0: as he won for the first time since March 31st. Austin Wells homered twice in a 9-run eighth inning. Elliot Ramos hit a 3-run homer in the fifth, and New York's Yankees widened the lead in the American League wildcard race, clinching the season series against the Boston Red Sox with a 16-1 victory. The Yankees won for their 10th time in 14 games and scored their most runs this season. Denis Shapovalov has advanced to the second round of the U.S. Open Grand Slam men's singles event. The Richmond Hill, Ontario native beat Serbia's Miomir Kecmanovic 6-4, 4-6, 6-4, 6-1 in the opening round action today. From the Canadian Press, I'm John Kennedy.
1: CJBQ radar weather tonight, mostly cloudy, lows around 17. Tomorrow on Monday, cloudy, humid, some showers, and the highs 23. Tuesday, cloudy, chance of showers. That's your CJBQ radar weather forecast.
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1: From the National Newsroom of the Canadian Press, I'm John Kennedy. The number of missing following the flooding on the Nepal-Tibet border has risen to more than 3,000. And with the death toll rising, one Nepali district has been forced to bury victims in temporary mass graves. ABC foreign correspondent Britt Clinette, it reports from Kathmandu, Nepal.
2: Rescuers desperately trying to find any signs of life. Hundreds of people could be trapped. The Nepalese army racing to reach them. 85 Americans are unaccounted for in the Nepal-Tibet border region, according to the State Department. All around, residents facing a seemingly insurmountable crisis. Areas completely cut off, mud feeling like wet cement now covering whole villages. Forensics teams overwhelmed.
1: Nepalese community organizations across Canada have cancelled annual cultural festivals this weekend following the devastating flash flooding in Nepal and China. The weekend would normally be spent enjoying the annual Hindu practice celebrating womanhood. Canadian Press reporter Lisa Laporte says organizers in Toronto, Calgary, and Brampton cancelled their celebrations after they got word of the disaster.
3: The president of the Nepali Canadian Women's Society of BC says her organization canceled their event and decided to redirect $15,000 in ticket sales to humanitarian relief efforts.
1: Canada's federal government says it will provide $5 million in urgent humanitarian aid to support Nepal. Alberta Premier Danielle Smith avoided the topic of provincial separation at a birthday party for Alberta. She spoke at a celebration of Alberta becoming a Canadian province 121 years ago. While saying Canada is seeing Alberta's importance, she steered clear of discussing how the province will vote on its place within it later this year.
4: Despite our differences, we have far more in common than what divides us. We have so much to be proud of and a lot more to look forward to. Alberta's story is still being written, and I believe the best chapters are still ahead.
1: Alberta's populace is set to vote in October on whether it should remain a part of Canada or begin the process to try and leave Confederation. Google Maps has updated Lake Ontario to display Lake America for users located in the United States, following U.S. President Donald Trump's executive order renaming the Great Lake. Users in Canada will still see it displayed as Lake Ontario, with the search giant saying the change comes because the U.S. government's geographic names database has formally renamed the lake. Ontario Premier Doug Ford says Trump's name change for Lake Ontario won't stick, telling ABC's This Week that Trump's executive order was like something out of Saturday Night Live. An immigration expert is calling for Canada to reduce its temporary resident population further and improve how it tracks people who leave the country. There were 632,000 study permit holders and 1.5 million temporary work permit holders in Canada as of July 30th, although the number of new arrivals has dropped sharply. This is the Canadian Press. In sports, Matt Olson's single past first base drove in Brewer Hicklin with a winning run in the 10th inning, and the Atlanta Braves recovered after losing an early lead to beat the Colorado Rockies 3-2 today for their 7th straight win. Austin Wells homered twice in a 9-run 8th inning, and Elliot Ramos had a 3-run homer in the 5th, with the New York Yankees widening their lead in the American League wildcard race to clinch the season series against the Boston Red Sox with a 16-1 victory. The Yankees won for the 10th time in 14 games and scored their most runs this season. Denver Broncos linebacker Jonathan Cooper is facing a felony strangulation charge and will start the season on the commissioner's exempt list, according to the Associated Press. Cooper faces an arraignment tomorrow on several domestic violence charges following two arrests in June stemming from altercations with a woman he was dating at the time. From the Canadian Press, I'm John Kennedy.

0: CJBQ radar weather tonight, mostly cloudy, lows around 17. Tomorrow on Monday, cloudy, humid, some showers, and the highs 23. Tuesday, cloudy, chance of showers. That's your CJBQ radar weather forecast.
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0: while thousands remain missing, including 31 Canadian citizens and permanent residents. Today is the final day of campaigning before three federal by-elections.
1: Two of the races will replace former cabinet ministers in Vancouver and Toronto in what are considered safe Liberal seats. But in the rural Quebec riding of Chicoutimi-Lefjord, the 2025 election was a tight three-way race that came down to just over 1,500 votes. That riding opened up when popular Conservative MP Richard Martel resigned his seat to sit in the Senate. So that will likely be the race to watch, and recent polls suggest the vast majority of Quebecers agree with Prime Minister Mark Carney's decision to walk away from negotiations with the U.S. Jason White, The Canadian Press.
0: Ontario Premier Doug Ford says U.S. President Donald Trump's name change for Lake Ontario won't stick. Ford told ABC's This Week today that Trump signing the executive order to change the name of the body of water to Lake America was like something out of a Saturday Night Live skit. While users in Canada will still see Lake Ontario's name on Google Maps, the search engine has pulled up as Lake America for American users. Alberta separatists converged outside the legislature in Edmonton to celebrate the province's birthday. Many of them prayed while listening to sermons, while others say Alberta would be better off without Canada after it had joined Confederation 121 years ago. Edmonton resident and rally attendee Jill Ditto says she believes in Alberta independence.
2: I think that things are never going to change with Ottawa the way it works, so it's very important that we look at what our other options are. I know I've got great nieces, and I want a better Alberta for them. I want them to be able to afford to buy a house, and I want them to be able to have jobs. And with the current state of the country, it's not that way.
0: The Alberta Prosperity Project's push for a referendum on Alberta leaving Canada was quashed in court in May. The group and Premier Danielle Smith's government are now appealing the ruling. A popular amusement park ride that first debuted at the Minnesota State Fair is turning 100.
3: All right, girls, you guys ready?
4: Yeah.
5: Zoe and Kaya Sylvester are about to ride the Tilt-A-Whirl for the very first time.
4: Amazing!
6: Did you have fun?
4: So much fun! Yeah.
5: The Tilt-A-Whirl ride has been a mainstay at amusement parks across the country. The Rice County Historical Society says it was invented by Herbert Selner after he failed at making a water ride with spinning boats, and his brother suggested making a land-bound version. Mike Preem-Anderson says he remembers his grandparents bringing him to the fair and the Tilt-A-Whirl.
7: We love to bring our kids and do the same thing, and it's definitely a family tradition. Knowing that it's 100 years old this year is pretty crazy, but I'm glad that we get to be a part of it.
5: I'm Donna Warner.
0: This is the Canadian Press. In sports, Max Scherzer struck out a season-high 10 batters in a sizzling 7-inning, one-hit outing to lead the Toronto Blue Jays to a 7-0 win and a 3-game sweep over the visiting Seattle Mariners. The 7 innings and 97 pitches were also season highs for the 42-year-old Scherzer as he won for the first time since March 31st. Austin Wells homered twice in a 9-run, 8th inning. Elliot Ramos hit a 3-run homer in the 5th, and New York's Yankees widened the lead in the American League wildcard race, clinching the season series against the Boston Red Sox with a 16-1 victory. The Yankees won for their 10th time in 14 games and scored their most runs this season. Denis Shapovalov has advanced to the second round of the U.S. Open Grand Slam men's singles event. The Richmond Hill, Ontario native beat Serbia's Miomir Kecmanovic 6-4, 4-6, 6-4, 6-1 in the opening round action today. From the Canadian Press, I'm John Kennedy.
8: CJBQ radar weather tonight, mostly cloudy, lows around 17. Tomorrow on Monday, cloudy, humid, some showers, and the highs 23. Tuesday, cloudy, chance of showers. That's your CJBQ radar weather forecast.
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1: From the National Newsroom of the Canadian Press, I'm John Kennedy. Hindu festivals across Canada have been cancelled as Nepal grapples with extreme flooding. Nepalese community organizations in Toronto, Brampton, and Calgary cancelled their annual cultural festivals this weekend that were to mark the Hindu practice of celebrating womanhood. The president of the Nepali Canadian Women's Society for BC says her organization decided to redirect $15,000 in ticket sales to humanitarian relief efforts in Nepal. Canada's federal government says it will support $5 million worth of humanitarian aid to Nepal, where hundreds have died and thousands are missing in the aftermath of the flash floods. Unionized General Motors workers are expected to wrap up voting on a new tentative agreement today.
2: Unifor and GM agreed on tentative labor contracts for more than 4,600 auto workers in Ontario on August 22nd. Union members have been voting on whether to ratify the tentative agreements over the weekend. Unifor National President Lana Payne previously said the agreements deliver strong wage and benefit increases for those working in GM's Oshawa Assembly Plant, the CAMI facility in Ingersoll, as well as operations in St. Catharines and Woodstock. Talks between the union and automakers started earlier this month after Unifor reached an agreement with Ford. Lisa Laporte, The Canadian Press.
1: Alberta Premier Danielle Smith avoided the topic of separation at an anniversary celebration of Alberta becoming a Canadian province. Smith marked the anniversary with a short speech at a celebration at Calgary's Heritage Park, saying Canada recognizes Alberta's importance.
3: We are Canada's economic engine. More than ever, Canadians understand what Alberta brings to the country. The world needs what Alberta has to offer. Our energy, our resources, our skills, and our expertise are in high demand. They are helping Canada's economy.
1: Alberta officially became a Canadian province on September 1st, 1905, with weekend celebrations ahead of the province's birthday on Tuesday. This morning, NASA launched its new $4.3 billion Roman Space Telescope headed to the stars aboard a SpaceX rocket. The launch received a special call from U.S. President Donald Trump. Proud NASA Administrator Jared Isaacman took the call and assured the president that everything was going well.
4: And it was another great successful launch. Jared's doing a fantastic job. You are doing a fantastic job. And I'm supplying you all that money.
1: The telescope is named for the legendary NASA director Nancy Grace Roman and will eclipse the Hubble telescope's space abilities in exploring secret dark energy.

0: and surveying the cosmos. English pop performer Ellie Goulding released her 6th studio album. I Know Too Much is Goulding's first album since the end of her marriage to art dealer Caspar Jopling. 3 singles have been released from the album so far, including the title track Four Seasons and Ravers. This is the Canadian Press. In sports, Xander Horvath rushed for 164 yards and 4 touchdowns. Jermaine Jackson had 4 catches for 128 yards, and the visiting BC Lions recovered from a slow start to defeat the winless Ottawa Redblacks 45-24 in CFL action. The Lions, who have won 5 in a row, improved to 6-5 and share 3rd in the West Division with the Winnipeg Blue Bombers. Alejandro Kirk and Kazuma Okamoto hit home runs, and veteran Max Scherzer pitched 7 innings of one-hit ball with 10 strikeouts, and the Toronto Blue Jays swept a 3-game series against the visiting Seattle Mariners with a 7-0 shutout win today. Angel Reese broke a WNBA record with her 29th double-double of the season. Alicia Gray finished with 23 points and 11 rebounds, and the host Atlanta Dream beat the league-leading Minnesota Lynx 89-81 today in their final game before the FIBA World Cup break. From the Canadian Press, I'm John Kennedy.
1: CJBQ radar weather tonight, mostly cloudy, lows around 17. Tomorrow on Monday, cloudy, humid, some showers, and the highs 23. Tuesday, cloudy, chance of showers. That's your CJBQ radar weather forecast.
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1: From the National Newsroom of the Canadian Press, I'm John Kennedy. The number of missing following the flooding on the Nepal-Tibet border has risen to more than 3,000. And with the death toll rising, one Nepali district has been forced to bury victims in temporary mass graves. ABC foreign correspondent Britt Clinet, it reports from Kathmandu, Nepal.
2: Rescuers desperately trying to find any signs of life. Hundreds of people could be trapped. The Nepalese army racing to reach them. 85 Americans are unaccounted for in the Nepal-Tibet border region, according to the State Department. All around, residents facing a seemingly insurmountable crisis. Areas completely cut off, mud feeling like wet cement now covering whole villages, forensics teams overwhelmed.
1: Nepalese community organizations across Canada have cancelled annual cultural festivals this weekend following the devastating flash flooding in Nepal and China. The weekend would normally be spent enjoying the annual Hindu practice celebrating womanhood. Canadian Press reporter Lisa Laporte says organizers in Toronto, Calgary, and Brampton cancelled their celebrations after they got word of the disaster.
3: The president of the Nepali Canadian Women's Society of BC says her organization canceled their event and decided to redirect $15,000 in ticket sales to humanitarian relief efforts.
1: Canada's federal government says it will provide $5 million in urgent humanitarian aid to support Nepal. Alberta Premier Danielle Smith avoided the topic of provincial separation at a birthday party for Alberta. She spoke at a celebration of Alberta becoming a Canadian province 121 years ago. While saying Canada is seeing Alberta's importance, she steered clear of discussing how the province will vote on its place within it later this year.
4: Despite our differences, we have far more in common than what divides us. We have so much to be proud of and a lot more to look forward to. Alberta's story is still being written, and I believe the best chapters are still ahead.
1: Alberta's populace is set to vote in October on whether it should remain a part of Canada or begin the process to try and leave Confederation. Google Maps has updated Lake Ontario to display Lake America for users located in the United States, following U.S. President Donald Trump's executive order renaming the Great Lake. Users in Canada will still see it displayed as Lake Ontario, with the search giant saying the change comes because the U.S. government's geographic names database has formally renamed the lake. Ontario Premier Doug Ford says Trump's name change for Lake Ontario won't stick, telling ABC's This Week that Trump's executive order was like something out of Saturday Night Live. An immigration expert is calling for Canada to reduce its temporary resident population further and improve how it tracks people who leave the country. There were six

0: 632,000 study permit holders and 1.5 million temporary work permit holders in Canada as of July 30th, although the number of new arrivals has dropped sharply. This is the Canadian Press. In sports, Xander Horvath rushed for 164 yards and 4 touchdowns. Jermaine Jackson had 4 catches for 128 yards, and the visiting BC Lions recovered from a slow start to defeat the winless Ottawa Redblacks 45-24 in CFL action. The Lions, who have won 5 in a row, improved to 6-5 and share third in the West Division with the Winnipeg Blue Bombers. Alejandro Kirk and Kazuma Okamoto hit home runs, and veteran Max Scherzer pitched 7 innings of one-hit ball with 10 strikeouts, and the Toronto Blue Jays swept a 3-game series against the visiting Seattle Mariners with a 7-0 shutout win today. Angel Reese broke a WNBA record with her 29th double-double of the season. Alicia Gray finished with 23 points and 11 rebounds, and the host Atlanta Dream beat the league-leading Minnesota Lynx 89-81 today in their final game before the FIBA World Cup break. From the Canadian Press, I'm John Kennedy.
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1: From the National Newsroom of the Canadian Press, I'm John Kennedy. Hydro One is apologizing after its outage map mistakenly identified Lake Ontario as Lake America. The utility says the problem came from a third-party mapping service, and it's working with the vendor to restore the proper name as quickly as possible. The error comes as U.S. President Donald Trump had signed an executive order renaming the Great Lake, although Ontario Premier Doug Ford says Canadians will continue calling it Lake Ontario. Ontario, now and forever. Google Maps also made the change for users in the United States, while Canadian users will still see Lake Ontario, and people around the world will see both names. It's a race against time to try and locate some 3,000 people who are still unaccounted for following the rushing flood waters along the Nepal-Tibet border. ABC's Lionel Moisey reports.
2: As rescue crews deal with monsoon downpours and dangerous terrain, trying to locate survivors in Nepal and Tibet, entire villages have been destroyed, with homes and villages buried under mud.

0: additional money through soccer and other community events. Canadian National says there's no danger to public safety after 14 rail cars derailed in central Nova Scotia.
1: The company says the upright derailment happened late Saturday afternoon in Truro, and the cause is under investigation. CN says three of the derailed rail cars contained residue hydrogen peroxide and have been safely secured. The railroad company says the other 11 rail cars were carrying mostly paper-related products. It says no leaks, fires, or injuries have been reported. CN apologized to Truro residents for the inconvenience caused by the derailment and thanked local emergency services for their help. Lisa Laporte, The Canadian Press.
0: Spider-Man Brand New Day topped the box office for a fifth weekend in a row. Studio estimates say the film starring Tom Holland and Zendaya raked in $22.2 million in American and Canadian theaters. That brings the movie's worldwide total to $2.33 billion US, making it the fourth highest grossing film of all time. Coyote vs. Acme debuted in second place, earning $15.5 million US. This is the Canadian Press. In sports, the BC Lions rallied to beat the winless Ottawa Red Blacks 45-24 in CFL action tonight. The Lions, with their fifth win in a row, improved to 6-5, while the Red Blacks slipped to 0-11. Xander Horvath led the Lions with 164 yards rushing for four touchdowns, tying a franchise record for most majors in a game. Max Scherzer rolled back the clock on Sunday, pitching seven superb innings of one-hit baseball and 10 strikeouts as the Blue Jays completed the three-game sweep of the Seattle Mariners. It was a 7-0 win, with the 42-year-old pitcher also passing Gaylord Perry for ninth on the all-time strikeout list. Canadian Denis Shapovalov and Leyla Fernandez both won opening round singles matches at the U.S. Open. Shapovalov bounced Miomir Kecmanovic of Serbia in four sets, while Fernandez beat Shuai Zhang of China in straight sets. From the Canadian Press, I'm John Kennedy.
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1: From the National Newsroom of the Canadian Press, I'm Hannah Stoles. Unionized workers at General Motors have overwhelmingly voted to ratify new three-year contracts with the automakers. The deal raises top production wages to a little more than $50 an hour and skilled trades wages to $62 an hour, with 3% annual increases. The union says GM is committing more than $1 billion to Canadian plants. Members in Oshawa, St. Catharines, and Woodstock approved the deal by 80.5%, while Ingersoll workers backed it by 96.5%. Hydro One is apologizing after its outage map mistakenly identified Lake Ontario as Lake America.
2: The utility says the problem came from a third-party mapping service and that it's working with the vendor to restore the proper name as quickly as possible. The error comes after U.S. President Donald Trump signed an executive order renaming the Great Lake to Lake America, although Ontario Premier Doug Ford says Canadians will continue calling it Lake Ontario now and always. Google Maps also made the change for its users in the U.S., while Canadian users will still see Lake Ontario, and people globally will see both names. John Kennedy, The Canadian Press.
1: The death toll from last week's flash flooding disaster in the Nepal-Tibet border region spiked over the weekend to nearly 800 people, according to the latest updates from Nepali and Chinese officials. At least 4,700 are still believed to be unaccounted for. Here's ABC's Britt Clennett.
3: These numbers are moving very fast, and they keep climbing because crews, quite frankly, are still pulling bodies out of mud and debris that's feet deep in places. And some victims were swept so far downstream that they've turned up as far away as India.
1: A spokesman for Nepal's army says authorities intensified their rescue efforts in the disaster zones. President Donald Trump has been touting a new major oil agreement with Venezuela, though key details remain unclear. The deal gives the U.S. a 55% effective share of output from 17 oil fields, and Venezuela says it could attract $100 billion in investment. Trump says it'll lower American gas prices, though experts warn Venezuela's damaged infrastructure means production could take years to increase. The agreement has faced opposition in Venezuela and Washington, as critics question its legal and political risks. Iran's supreme leader is calling on Muslim countries to confront Israel and the United States as American forces strike Iranian targets for the first time in a month. Tehran says it retaliated with missiles against the U.S. sites in Jordan, while Jordan says it intercepted 8 missiles. Israel's Shin Bet Security Agency says Prime Minister Benjamin Netanyahu's oldest son was evacuated from the U.S. after a significant threat. Meanwhile, an Israeli strike in Gaza has killed 2 Palestinians, including a 3-year-old, while NBC journalists were attacked by settlers in the West Bank. And Spider-Man Brand New Day topped the North American box office for a 5th straight weekend, taking in $22.2 million. This is the Canadian Press. In sports, the Boo Birds and fans with paper bags over their heads made a second-half appearance Sunday at TD Place Stadium as the BC Lions rallied to beat the winless Ottawa Redblacks 45-24 in CFL action. The Lions, with their 5th win in a row, improved to 6-5, while the Redblacks slipped to 0-11. Max Scherzer rolled back the clock on Sunday, pitching 7 superb innings of one-hit ball and 10 strikeouts as the Toronto Blue Jays completed a 3-game sweep of the Seattle Mariners with a 7-0 win. The 42-year-old pitcher also passed Gaylord Perry for 9th on the all-time strikeout list. Canadians Denis Shapovalov and Leila Fernandez

0: As both won opening round singles matches on Sunday at the U.S. Open, and Scottie Scheffler not only is the FedEx Cup champion for a second time, but he now leads the PGA Tour in career earnings at just over $130 million U.S. Tiger Woods had held the mark for nearly 26 years. From the Canadian Press, I'm Hannah Stolz.
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1: From the national newsroom of the Canadian Press, I'm Hannah Stoles. More than 4,600 GM workers have voted to ratify new three-year contracts, with members in four communities of Ontario backing the deal by wide margins. The agreements include 3% annual wage increases, along with more than $1 billion in planned investment at Canadian GM facilities. That includes $144 million for next-generation GMC Sierra heavy-duty production in Oshawa and $250 million for a new transmission at the St. Catharines plant. The Kami plant in Ingersoll remains a sticking point, with most workers still on indefinite layoff and Unifor vowing to keep pushing to bring production back. Premier Danielle Smith avoided the topic of provincial separation at a birthday party for Alberta. She spoke at a celebration of Alberta becoming a Canadian province 121 years ago. While saying Canada is seeing Alberta's importance, she steered clear of discussing how the province will vote on its place within it.
2: Despite our differences, we have far more in common than what divides us. We have so much to be proud of and a lot more to look forward to. Alberta's story is still being written, and I believe the best chapters are still ahead.
1: Alberta's populace will vote in October on whether it should remain a part of Canada or consider leaving Confederation. U.S. President Donald Trump over the weekend announced a new deal with Venezuela that he claims would give the U.S. a majority control of billions of barrels of oil reserves in the Caribbean country, in what he said was the biggest oil deal in world history. ABC's Stephen Portnoy breaks down the decision.
3: The president looking at the electoral calendar, he's looking at frustration, he's looking at the inflation figures, so is Kevin Warsh. He's been urging the Federal Reserve since he returned to office to lower interest rates. And now there's the prospect that the Fed might actually have to raise interest rates to keep inflation in check. So I think the president is reaching for a broad vision here.
1: The agreement has faced opposition in Venezuela and Washington as critics question its legal and political risks. An immigration expert says Canada's temporary resident numbers should be cut further. Parisha Mabubi says better data is also needed to track people whose work and study permits have expired.

0: little creeks. Water was just pouring off the roof.
1: The National Park Service says the flooding also knocked out the park's only water pipeline. This is the Canadian Press. In sports, the visiting BC Lions recovered from a slow start to defeat the winless Ottawa Red Blacks 45-24 in CFL action. The Red Blacks, who slipped to 0-11, were outscored 28-7 in the second half. The Lions, who have won 5 in a row, improved to 6-5 and share third in the West Division with the Winnipeg Blue Bombers. The Toronto Blue Jays swept a 3-game series against the visiting Seattle Mariners with a 7-0 win. The Jays, with 3 wins in a row, are just 1.5 games back of the third and final AL wildcard berth. And American Scotty Scheffler is the FedEx Cup champion for the second time. His victory in the Tour Championship also moves him past Tiger Woods atop the PGA Tour career earning list. Scheffler has said it's not a fair comparison because of the big money in golf today. He says Woods is the main reason prize money started going up in the first place, and he adds that Tiger never played for a $10 million purse in his peak years. From the Canadian Press, I'm Hannah Stolz.
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5: I've heard people say that too much of anything is not good for you, baby.

I woke last night to the sound of thunder. How far off, I sat and wondered. Started humming a song from 1962. Ain't it funny how the night moves?

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1: From the National Newsroom of the Canadian Press, I'm Hannah Stoles. The union representing workers at General Motors says its members have voted overwhelmingly in favor of ratifying new contracts with the automaker.
2: Unifor and General Motors agreed on tentative labor contracts for more than 4,600 auto workers in Ontario, and union members voted on them over the weekend. The union says in a news release that the three-year collective agreements increase wages for full-rate production members to $50.20 per hour and skilled trade workers to $62.71 an hour during the life of the contracts. It says members in Oshawa, St. Catharines, and Woodstock voted 80.5% in favor, while members in Ingersoll voted 96.5% in support. John Kennedy, The Canadian Press.
1: Hydro One is apologizing after its outage map briefly referred to Lake Ontario as Lake America. The utility says the error is on a third-party mapping service. It says it's working with its vendor to restore the proper geographic name, as Ontario Premier Doug Ford insists the lake will remain Lake Ontario. Alberta separatists gathered outside the legislature in Edmonton, calling for independence and accusing Ottawa of ignoring the province's interest. The rally comes ahead of a fall referendum asking Albertans whether the province should stay in Canada or quit Confederation. Nepalese community organizers across the country canceled annual cultural festivals this weekend following devastated flash flooding in Nepal and China. The weekend would normally be spent enjoying the annual Tej Festival, a Hindu practice celebrating womanhood. Canadian Press reporter Lisa Laporte says organizers in Toronto, Calgary, and Brampton canceled their celebrations following the disaster.
3: The president of the Nepali Canadian Women's Society of BC says her organization canceled their event and decided to redirect $15,000 in ticket sales to humanitarian relief efforts.
1: Canada's federal government has said it will provide $5 million in urgent humanitarian aid to support Nepal. U.S. Treasury Secretary Scott Bessent is heading to talks with G20 finance ministers in North Carolina. Trade tensions, the Iran war, and high gas prices are largely expected to frame the meeting. Dolly Parton, the country music star who broke barriers and became a beloved national icon, was laid to rest over the weekend, according to her family. ABC's Hannah Batta has more.
4: The private burial taking place in Nashville, days after her death at age 80, following a brief battle with cancer. Dolly's niece, Lainey Mae Parton, sharing the news in a social media post, remembering her aunt, whom she called Granny. Lainey writing, "From the time I was little, my granny always had a way of making me feel like I was enough. She believed in me before I even knew how to believe in myself."
1: Parton was also remembered at a music festival in California this weekend, where Olivia Rodrigo and Sarah McLachlan dedicated McLachlan's hit song Angel to her. This is the Canadian Press. In sports, the Boo Birds and fans with paper bags over their heads made a second-half appearance Sunday at TD Place Stadium as the BC Lions rallied to beat the winless Ottawa Redblacks 45-24 in CFL action. The Lions, with their fifth win in a row, improved to 6-5, while the Redblacks slipped to 0-11. Max Scherzer rolled back the clock on Sunday, pitching seven superb innings of one-hit ball and 10 strikeouts as the Toronto Blue Jays completed a three-game sweep of the Seattle Mariners with a 7-0 win. The 42-year-old pitcher also passed Gaylord Perry for ninth on the all-time strikeout list. Canadians Denis Shapovalov and Leyla Fernandez both won opening round singles matches on Sunday at the U.S. Open. And Scotty Scheffler not only is the FedEx Cup champion for a second time, but he now leads the PGA Tour in career earnings at just over $130 million U.S. Tiger Woods had held the mark for nearly 26 years. From the Canadian Press, I'm Hannah Stoles.
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1: From the National Newsroom of the Canadian Press, I'm Hannah Stoles. Voting gets underway today in by-elections in three federal ridings, including what could be a close race in rural Quebec. Richard Martel won a tight three-way race in 2025, beating the Liberal and the Bloc Quebecois candidates by about 1,500 votes. Elections are also being held today in the Toronto riding of Beaches East York and in North Vancouver Capilano. Unionized workers at General Motors have overwhelmingly voted to ratify new three-year contracts with the automakers. The deal raises top production wages to a little more than $50 an hour and skilled trades wages to $62 an hour with 3% annual increases. The union says GM is committing more than $1 billion to Canadian plants. Premier Daniel Smith avoided the topic of provincial separation at an anniversary celebration of becoming a Canadian province. Smith marked the anniversary in a short speech at a celebration in Calgary's Heritage Park, saying Canada recognizes the province's importance.
2: We are Canada's economic engine. More than ever, Canadians understand what Alberta brings to the country. The world needs what Alberta has to offer. Our energy, our resources, our skills, and our expertise are in high demand. They are helping Canada's economy.
1: Alberta officially became a Canadian province on September 1, 1905, with weekend celebrations ahead of the province's birthday on Tuesday. It's a race against time to locate the 3,000 people still unaccounted for following the rushing floodwaters along the Nepal-Tibet border. ABC's Lionel Moyes reports.
3: Rescue crews deal with monsoon downpours and dangerous terrain, trying to locate survivors in Nepal and Tibet. Entire villages have been destroyed, with homes and villages buried under mud. Rescue teams are using bulldozers to comb through the rubble. The Red Cross estimates more than 90,000 people have been impacted by this disaster. Lionel Moyes, ABC News, New York.
1: The United Arab Emirates says its Air Force intercepted an Iranian drone over its territorial waters today. The incident came after U.S. forces on Sunday struck Iranian rocket launchers on an island, breaking a lull in fighting in the war that's lasted more than 6 months. There are no reports of damage. And the trial of the man accused of being involved in the murder of iconic rapper Tupac Shakur in Las Vegas in 1996 will head to the jury today for deliberations. ABC's Alex Stone is at the courthouse in Las Vegas.
4: Today, jurors will hear closing arguments here and then will begin deciding if the only man ever charged in the 1996 murder of Tupac Shakur should be convicted or is not guilty. The trial was expected to last a month or longer, but testimony took less than 2 weeks. Prosecutors say jurors should convict Dwayne Davis based on years of claiming to police in a book and interviews that he was involved in Shakur's murder. But his defense team says he was lying to sell books, and without firm physical evidence, a jury must find him not guilty. Alex Stone, ABC News, at the Clark County Courthouse in Las Vegas.
1: This is the Canadian Press. In sports, the visiting BC Lions

0: The Tour Championship also moves him past Tiger Woods atop the PGA Tour career earning list. Scheffler has said it's not a fair comparison because of the big money in golf today. He says Woods is the main reason prize money started going up in the first place, and he adds that Tiger never played for a $10 million purse in his peak years. From the Canadian Press, I'm Hannah Stolz.
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0: Good morning. Overcast with showers, and it's foggy out there this morning. Looking to reach a high of 23 degrees. Right now, it's 15. I'm Melanie Cameron with your CJBQ News Update. Here's what's making news.
1: From the National Newsroom of the Canadian Press, I'm Hannah Stoles. Voting gets underway today in by-elections in three federal ridings, including what could be a close race in rural Quebec.
0: If you were checking Google Maps from south of the border for a trip to Prince Edward County, you might notice a sudden change to the local shoreline. American map users are now seeing Lake America instead of Lake Ontario, following an executive order signed by U.S. President Donald Trump last week. Canadian users will still see Lake Ontario on their screens, while international users will see both names displayed. Ontario Premier Doug Ford fired back over the weekend, unveiling a Lake Ontario Now and Always sign in Hamilton and declaring on American television that the name change won't stick. The union representing workers at General Motors says its members have voted overwhelmingly in favor of ratifying new contracts with the automaker.
2: Unifor and General Motors agreed on tentative labor contracts for more than 4,600 auto workers in Ontario, and union members voted on them over the weekend. The union says in a news release that the three-year collective agreements increase wages for full-rate production members to $50.20 per hour and skilled trade workers to $62.71 an hour during the life of the contracts. It says members in Oshawa, St. Catharines, and Woodstock voted 80.5% in favor, while members in Ingersoll voted 96.5% in support. John Kennedy, The Canadian Press.
0: This Wednesday's meeting of Quinte West Council has been cancelled. Mayor Jim Harrison tells Quinte News the agenda for the meeting was very light and staff wanted to gather background information before hearing the delegation scheduled to speak at the meeting. At least three local doctors were planning to address council regarding physician recruitment and other matters concerning local health care. They will instead speak at the next council meeting, scheduled for September 23rd. A new school year is just around the corner, and yellow school buses will again be a common sight on roads and streets. Several local bus companies were bought out or lost their contracts in a competitive bidding process early last year. CEO of the Hastings and Prince Edward District School Board, Catherine McIver, says the changeover to new companies has gone very smoothly.
3: I think that forethought of the executive director of Tri-Board to award the contracts early allowed for all of that planning to go on.
0: While ownership of the bus companies has changed, most, if not all, of the former company's drivers were rehired and will be behind the wheel Wednesday. An immigration expert says Canada's temporary resident numbers should be cut further. Parisa Mabubi says better data is also needed to track people whose work and study permits have expired. She says Canada is flying in the dark because there's no clear picture of how many temporary residents actually leave the country after losing their status. Recent data suggests new arrivals have dropped sharply, with about 22,000 foreign students and 98,000 temporary workers coming to Canada in the first 6 months of this year. And Alberta separatists aired their grievances at an independence rally outside of the Edmonton legislature this weekend. The rally comes in the lead up to a referendum vote on October 16th that asks whether the province should stay part of Canada or quit Confederation. Jill Dido says she believes in Alberta independence because Ottawa doesn't listen to what the province wants and needs. Skip McCauley says he's tired of being told how to live his life. And that's news. In sports, baseball, the Toronto Blue Jays beat the Seattle Mariners 7-0 to sweep the weekend set. Toronto now 1.5 games back of the final AL wildcard spot. Max Scherzer moved to 9th all-time in strikeouts during the matchup. The Jays are in Cleveland to start a very important series tomorrow. At the PGA's Tour Championship yesterday, Scottie Scheffler was victorious. It's his 27th career PGA Tour win, passing Tiger Woods for career earnings. Ronan Ying was the winner at the LPGA Tour's FM Championship. In the CFL, Xander Horvath scored 4 touchdowns as the BC Lions downed Ottawa 45-24 yesterday. The Red Blacks still winless this CFL season. On the racetrack, Pato O'Ward won the Indy race in Milwaukee. The U.S. Open has begun. Both Leila Fernandez and Denis Shapovalov moving on to the next round with wins this afternoon. Felix Auger-Aliassime plays in men's singles action. OJHL preseason play saw the Trenton Golden Hawks defeat the Lindsay Muskies 5-2. And at the Frankfurt Huskies Junior C weekend tournament, the home team would take the weekend going 4-0. Picton, Amherstview, and Athens also competing in the tournament. CJBQ radar weather. Overcast with showers today. Humid, the high 23 degrees. We've got some fog out there this morning as well. Tonight, more rain, 15 to 25 millimeters. Risk of a thunderstorm, the low 17. Tomorrow, cloud. Chance of showers in the morning, 25 degrees. Wednesday, cloudy. Chance of showers and 26. Right now, it's 15. 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
5: And welcome. It is 5:36. It is Monday. Hey, it's the final day of August, the 31st, and overcast. Maybe see some showers anywhere from 5 to 10 millimeters. Touch of humidity with the high 23. It's 15 to start. Let's shake a leg. Get it loose here. Foot loose. 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

0: Think Young and Stay Young. That's Don Williams. That was a big number one hit for him in 84. 800 CJBQ, and welcome to a Monday morning, final Monday in August. Brian DeCaron with you, and for the weather, it looks like could see some showers for this final day of the month, and anywhere from 5 to 10 mil. Humid, though, 23. Looks like a little rain overnight as well, even more. 15 to 25 millimeters expected tonight. Risk of a thunderstorm and a high or low, make that, of 17. And cloudy, chance of rain in the morning for tomorrow, for Tuesday, and 25. And, of course, Tuesday getting into the month of September. Toronto Blue Jays, hey, they swept Seattle on the weekend. That's certainly good news for them in that respect. And wow, what a game. If you saw it yesterday afternoon, veteran Max Scherzer, boy, he looked like he was, what is he, 42? He looked 22 yesterday on the mound. A season high, 10 batters that he struck out. And yeah, that was on the way, the Jays on the way to a 7-0 win over the Seattle Mariners. And Scherzer issued only one walk and, as I say, retired the final 10 batters that he faced, over 42,000 in for the game at Rogers Center. So the Jays, they have the day off, the Monday off, and they hit the road. And I think they're about a game and a half now back of the final playoff spot as far as the wild card goes, against the Cleveland Guardians. That's who they're up against, and that's who's just ahead of them in the standing. So it'll be on Tuesday. Spencer Arrighetti getting the ball for Toronto. It's YMCA's White Night. Yes, a night in white. It's a garden party. It is happening tomorrow, and it is on, let's see here, it is happening at Conan Nurseries, 956 Old Highway 2. It says here Tuesday, September the 1st is on, and so there's food and drink from local vendors and music and dancing, live and silent auction, champagne wall and whiskey bar and a whole lot more. And don't delay here. It says just going for tickets. Tickets are $100, and it was a sold-out event. And check it out on the YMCA's website. More music coming up this morning on CJBQ.
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0: And just a big correction there, the YMCA Night in White said that was tomorrow. 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

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Well, already some online map sites making the change regarding Lake America, Lake Ontario name controversy. Alana Cameron will have that more. Their news update at 6. Alberta's Paul Brandt. 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
1: Showers and humid today, going up to 23 degrees. Some fog out there to start the day as well. Right now by the Bay of Quinte, it's 15. I'm Eleni Cameron with your CJBQ News Update, brought to you by Armor Home Comfort. 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
1: If you were checking Google Maps from south of the border for a trip to Prince Edward County, you might notice a sudden change to the local shoreline. American map users are now seeing Lake America instead of Lake Ontario, following an executive order signed by U.S. President Donald Trump last week. Canadian users will still see Lake Ontario on their screens, while international users will see both names displayed. Ontario Premier Doug Ford fired back over the weekend, unveiling a Lake Ontario Now and Always sign in Hamilton and declaring on American television that the name change won't stick. The union representing workers at General Motors says its members have voted overwhelmingly in favor of ratifying new contracts with the automaker.
4: Unifor and General Motors agreed on tentative labor contracts for more than 4,600 auto workers in Ontario, and union members voted on them over the weekend. The union says in a news release that the three-year collective agreements increase wages for full-rate production members to $50.20 per hour and skilled trade workers to $62.71 an hour during the life of the contracts. It says members in Oshawa, St. Catharines, and Woodstock voted 80.5% in favor, while members in Ingersoll voted 96.5% in support. John Kennedy, The Canadian Press.
1: This Wednesday's meeting of Quinte West Council has been cancelled. Mayor Jim Harrison tells Quinte News the agenda for the meeting was very light and staff wanted to gather background information before hearing the delegation scheduled to speak at the meeting. At least three local doctors were planning to address council regarding physician recruitment and other matters concerning local health care. They will instead speak at the next council meeting, scheduled for September 23rd. A new school year is just around the corner, and yellow school buses will again be a common sight on roads and streets. Several local bus companies were bought out or lost their contracts in a competitive bidding process early last year. CEO of the Hastings and Prince Edward District School Board, Catherine McIver, says the changeover to new companies has gone very smoothly.
5: I think that forethought of the executive director of Tri-Board to award the contracts early allowed for all of that planning to go on.
1: While ownership of the bus companies has changed, most, if not all, of the former company's drivers were rehired and will be behind the wheel Wednesday. An immigration expert says Canada's temporary resident numbers should be cut further. Parisa Mabubi says better data is also needed to track people whose work and study permits have expired. She says Canada is flying in the dark because there's no clear picture of how many temporary residents actually leave the country after losing their status. Recent data suggests new arrivals have dropped sharply, with about 22,000 foreign students and 98,000 temporary workers coming to Canada in the first 6 months of this year. And Alberta separatists aired their grievances at an independence rally outside of the Edmonton legislature this weekend. The rally comes in the lead-up to a referendum vote on October 16th that asks whether the province should stay part of Canada or quit Confederation. Jill Dido says she believes in Alberta independence because Ottawa doesn't listen to what the province

0: Nashville.ca. In the Quinty News Center, I'm Elena Cameron.
1: Quinty's on time traffic.
2: Good morning. It's a clear drive on Belleville and Trenton streets. Highways 62 and 37 are both looking good. Highway 49 is also clear. And I'm not seeing any major issues with the 401. It's a clear start so far. 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
4: I'm Brian DeCare. The Toronto Blue Jays have a well-deserved day off today.
5: Swung on and missed. Strikeout number 10. He has now passed Gaylord Perry for sole possession of ninth on the all-time strikeout list.
4: Max Scherzer rolled back the clock on Sunday, pitching seven superb innings of one-hit ball and 10 strikeouts as the Toronto Blue Jays completed a three-game sweep of the Seattle Mariners with a 7-0 win. The 42-year-old pitcher also passed Gaylord Perry for ninth on the all-time strikeout list with 3,535. They were off to Ohio to prepare for a critical three-game series with the Cleveland Guardians beginning tomorrow.
6: Multiple-time FedEx Cup champions, Tiger 07, 09, Rory in 16, 19, and 22, and Scotty when he won in 24, he had a little baby boy, Bennett, that year, and now he wins in 26 with little baby Remy.
4: Scotty Scheffler not only is the FedEx Cup champion for a second time, but he now leads the PGA Tour in career earnings at just over $130 million. Tiger Woods had held the mark for nearly 26 years. Ryo Ning Yin is back in the LPGA winner's circle after securing a two-stroke victory at the FM Championship at TPC Boston. Pato O'Ward put on a masterclass at the Milwaukee Mile, sweeping both races of the IndyCar doubleheader. The NTT IndyCar Series now heads to California next weekend to close out the 2026 season. It was a busy weekend in local junior hockey as local teams get set for the start of the regular season over the coming days. The Trenton Golden Hawks scored a 5-2 win over Lindsay, winning both games of the preseason weekend home and home. Mason Musclaw had 3 points in the win. The Jayhawks' season opener goes Friday, September 11th, back in the Kawarthas against the Muskies. Lindsay begins their season in Prince Edward County as the Quinte Region's other club has their home opener this Friday. Frankford capped off a flawless weekend in Trenton, going 4-0 to take top honors in preseason Junior C tournament action. The Huskies were joined by local rivals, the Picton Pirates and the Amherst View Jets, along with the Athens Arrows from the Ottawa area. With the exhibition slate now wrapped up, all three local squads turn their attention to opening night of the regular season. In South Hastings Baseball League playoff action on Sunday, the Tyendinaga Cardinals defeated the Rhino Lining Rockies 9-7 to keep their season alive. Ryan Maracle hit three doubles, had three RBIs, and scored three times. Rhino Lining leads the best of seven semifinal series 3-2 with Game 6 Tuesday in Melrose. The Reed Young Guns hope to force a Game 7 tonight with a win over Ewan's Poline at 7 p.m. The game goes in Melrose. Canadians Denny Shapovalov and Leila Fernandez both won opening round singles matches Sunday at the U.S. Open. Felix Auger-Aliassime has a match this afternoon at 5. Xander Horvath rushed for 167 yards and four touchdowns. Jermaine Jackson had four catches for 128 yards, and the visiting BC Lions recovered from a slow start to defeat the winless Ottawa Redblacks 45-24 in CFL action.

0: Trenton Curling Club is getting a major upgrade thanks to a $200,000 capital grant from the Ontario Trillium Foundation. The provincial funding will be used to replace the Quinte West facility's aging ice plant, which features components dating back to 1958. And that's sport.
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3: 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Wind light, south 10 knots, veering to southwest 10 this evening. Wind becoming light overnight, then becoming southeast 10 tomorrow evening. 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
0: Yes, we are on the radio, live on the air, 612. Hey, it's the final day of August 31st. It's Laura Branigan, CJBQ.

0: That's Painted Ladies, Ian Thomas on Quinny's Hometown Radio, 800 CJBQ 620. Welcome to a Monday morning, and it's the final Monday of August, so therefore it is August the 31st. Take it easy on the roads. I see we do have a blanket of fog in and around Victoria Harbor, and if it's foggy in your area, do take it easy. Have a check on your weather in just a moment. Hope you had a good weekend, and final one of the month, and we head into September, of course, tomorrow. And, the dust hasn't really settled, I guess, from, all the brouhaha over the changing of Lake Ontario's name, at least south of the border to Lake America. But as of this morning, boy, it didn't take long for those online people that look after maps and such, Google and such, to make some changes. Users, when you log on, if you're in the U.S., you'll now see Lake America on Google Maps after this name change. A big executive order put through by U.S. President Donald Trump. Although it is still displayed as Lake Ontario for users in Canada, the search engine will show the name Lake America if users enter it as their query. And users outside of Canada and the U.S. will actually see both names on the map going forward. With the weather picture, as I say, it's the last day of August, and the weather is brought to you by Brad Warner, Realtor with eXp Realty. 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Overcast and rain is what we're looking at today, anywhere from 5 to 10 mil, and humid, 23 is your high. 15 to 25 mil additionally expected overnight. Risk of a thunderstorm, a low of 18. Cloudy with some sunny breaks and could see rain tomorrow, and 26 the high. So warming up a little bit as we head into Wednesday. Sun cloud mix again, chances showers, risk of a thunderstorm, and 27 the high. Right now it's 15 degrees at CJBQ.
1: 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It's a four-level split with three beds and two baths. See all listing details at bradwarner.ca.
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It is 6:27. Your news is next with Lana Cameron. Brighton's Coal Creek County. This town is

0: morning. Rainy, humid, and a high of 23 today. Right now it's 15 degrees. 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
0: Hydro One is apologizing after its outage map identified Lake Ontario as Lake America.
2: The utility says the problem came from a third-party mapping service and that it's working with the vendor to restore the proper name as quickly as possible. The error comes after U.S. President Donald Trump signed an executive order renaming the Great Lake to Lake America, although Ontario Premier Doug Ford says Canadians will continue calling it Lake Ontario now and always. Google Maps also made the change for its users in the U.S., while Canadian users will still see Lake Ontario and people globally will see both names. John Kennedy, The Canadian Press.
0: A new report from project developer Alto says a high-speed rail line between Toronto and Quebec City could add nearly $25 billion to Canada's annual GDP. The proposed network would feature trains traveling at speeds over 300 kilometers an hour, cutting travel times in half across the corridor. Alto estimates the project will create 50,000 construction jobs and serve up to 24 million passengers annually by 2055. The total capital cost is currently projected between $60 and $90 billion, though project leaders say revenues will cover ongoing operating expenses. The train corridor could have one of two paths running through the Quinte area. You can read the report at quintenews.com. Unifor members have voted to ratify new contracts with General Motors. Unifor and GM agreed last weekend on tentative labor contracts for more than 4,600 auto workers in Ontario, and union members voted on them over this past weekend. Members in Oshawa, St. Catharines, and Woodstock voted 80.5% in favor, while those in Ingersoll voted 96.5% in support. Unifor National President Lana Payne says the agreements commit more than $1 billion in investments to Canadian GM facilities. Voters in the East Toronto riding of Beaches East York will head to the polls. It's one of three federal by-elections being held in Ontario, Quebec, and BC today to fill recently vacated seats in Parliament. Liberal MP Nate Erskine-Smith resigned last month after an unsuccessful provincial campaign for the Ontario Liberals and is now running for Toronto City Council. The riding is a Liberal stronghold. Nepalese community organizations across Canada cancelled annual cultural festivals on the weekend after the devastating flash flooding that struck Nepal and China. Nearly 800 people are dead, with at least 3,000 still believed to be unaccounted for. Poonam Dungal, president of the Nepali Canadian Women's Society of BC, says her organization cancelled their annual Tej festival for the first time ever. Her group decided to redirect their $15,000 in ticket sales to humanitarian relief efforts. Canada's federal government has said it will provide $5 million in urgent humanitarian aid to support Nepal. Hurricane Carina formed Sunday in the Pacific Ocean and swiftly intensified into a dangerous major storm within hours. Forecasters say it's fueled by warm water far offshore, where it poses no immediate threat to land. The storm is still likely to cause dangerous surf and rip current conditions along stretches of coastline in southwest Mexico and the Baja California Peninsula. Meteorologists say some additional strengthening is possible over the next day or so. And a familiar sight in Belleville for over two centuries every Labor Day weekend won't be there this time around. 4 months ago, the Belleville Agricultural Society announced that what would have been the 203rd edition of the Quinte Exhibition, commonly known as the Belleville Fair, would be cancelled this year. Meanwhile, construction continues on a new, bigger and better fairgrounds along Black Diamond Road near Highway 401. It's expected the grounds will be ready to host the exhibition on Labor Day weekend next year. And that's news. CJBQ Radar weather. A fair bit of precipitation on the way. Kevin Williams says 5 to 10 millimeters of showers today as we head to a humid high of 23 degrees. And then 15 to 25 millimeters of rain possible tonight. Risk of a thunderstorm as well. The low 18. Tomorrow, cloudy with sunny periods. Chance of showers. The high 26 degrees. And looking ahead to Wednesday, cloudy, chance of showers, perhaps a thunderstorm again, and 27. Right now, it's 15 and it's foggy too. Get the latest news anytime at quintynews.com. 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
3: And ground ball to short. Andres Jimenez, dug out by Guerrero, and that's the ball game. Three Blue Jay pitchers combined to throw a one-hit shutout.
4: Alejandro Kirk and Kazuma Okamoto hit home runs. Veteran Max Scherzer pitched seven innings of one-hit ball with 10 strikeouts, and the Toronto Blue Jays swept a three-game series against the visiting Seattle Mariners with a 7-0 win yesterday. The Jays are just 1.5 games back of the third and final AL wildcard berth and play in Cleveland starting tomorrow night, the team they're behind. American Scottie Scheffler is the FedEx Cup champion for the second time. His victory in the Tour Championship also moves him past Tiger Woods atop the PGA Tour career earnings list. Scheffler began the final round three shots behind Victor Hovland.
5: In this season of stars, another of the world's best rises to the top. Ronnie Yin wins the FM Championship.
4: Chinese golf star Rao Ying captured the 2026 FM Championship title on Sunday afternoon in Norton, Massachusetts. Pato O'Ward held off a late race charge to take victory at the legendary Milwaukee Mile on Sunday. The drivers will have one last chance to battle it out when the season wraps up next weekend. It was a busy weekend of local junior hockey as teams put the final touches on their preseason play. The Trenton Golden Hawks swept their home-and-home series against Lindsay, capping it off with a 5-2 victory last night. Hayden Jeffrey turned aside 30 saves in the win. The Jayhawks now gear up for their regular season opener on Friday, September 11th, when they head back to Lindsay for a rematch with the Muskies. The Wellington Dukes, meantime, begin this Friday hosting Lindsay for the season opener at the Duke Dome. Three local Junior C teams got ready for the start of the season with a tournament in Trenton. The Frankford Huskies would take the weekend 4-0. The Athens Arrows out of the Ottawa area, along with the Picton Pirates and Amherst Fugets, also took part. In the South Hastings Baseball League playoff action, the Tyandonega Cardinals kept their season alive Sunday with a 9-7 win over the Rhino Lining Rockies. Jordan McMullen picked up the victory in relief, striking out 6 over 4 innings of work. Rhino Lining still leads the best-of-7 semifinal 3-2. Game 6 goes tomorrow night in Melrose. Meanwhile, the Reed Young Guns will try to force a Game 7 of their own tonight when they take on Ewan's Pole Line at 7 p.m. in Melrose. The Boo Birds and fans with paper bags over their heads made a second-half appearance Sunday at TD Place Stadium as the BC Lions rallied to beat the winless Ottawa Redblacks 45-24 in CFL action. And that's sports.
6: 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This is Eastern Ontario's number one name in news, 800-CJBQ.
7: Hi, I'm Carson Arthur. It's time for a Take It Outside Minute on 800-CJBQ. Every year, I get emails and questions about how to deal with squirrels in the yard. Now, squirrels are competitive. They like to steal food from other squirrels. If they see soil that's been dug up, they immediately think that a rival has hidden something good in that location. So when we work or turn the soil around our plants or shrubs or even in our containers, we're signaling to the local squirrel population that something has probably been hidden in that space. This fall, try and make the soil over your tulip bulbs look as undisturbed as possible, covering it with leaves or even some mulch. Alternatively, try planting hyacinths, daffodils, or allium. All three of these are less appealing to the squirrels and will actually survive that fall feeding frenzy long enough to bloom next spring.
6: Brian DeCare on 800-CJBQ.

0: It's George Harrison, CJBQ 643, and it is a Monday, final day of August. Yes, sirree, September around the corner. That, of course, is tomorrow. We're looking at the forecast right now, radar weather with Kevin Williams, brought to you by Brighton Recycling, your community metal recycling facility. 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And I say good morning, Kevin. How are you?
1: Hey, I'm doing okay. Brian, how are you?
0: Yeah, good. It was like a 50-50 weekend. Got a little drizzly rain on and off yesterday, but Saturday, wow, what a day. Certainly the pick day for the final weekend of August.
1: Yeah, it was a beauty for sure. Next few days, as we segue from August to September, this being the last day of meteorological summer, by the way, they're going to be unsettled. There'll be a large area of rain very close to us, Brian. It's a tricky call. The farther south and west you are in the region, the wetter it's going to be. In fact, I've got a little stripe of rain stretching right now from Peterborough to the west side of Brighton, then down out over the lake. We'll be on the edge of a large shield of showers and storms that'll reach areas south and west of us, down to Rochester, New York, Niagara Falls, Toronto, and then that mass will shift north and encompass the entire region, entire Quinte area tonight. So we've got some rain coming. You don't really need it, but we're going to get a pretty good soaking ultimately as the air becomes humidified and warmer over time. And right on through Wednesday, we'll be in and out of it. So it's going to be a little bit unsettled, I dare say. So for today, we've had some fog earlier. That's lifting now. The story, though, is a mainly cloudy, clammy sort of day. I'm going with just a couple of showers generally, but frankly, if I were to break it down a little more specifically, I've got numerous showers to the south and west of Belleville, especially as, again, work to Quinte West and points west. North and east, just a chance of a shower, basically. The high today reaching to 23. Everybody gets showers tonight. Could be a downpour with thunder, low 18, got a humid night. Tomorrow, clouds, a few sunny breaks, just a chance of a shower, humid 26. Showers and rumbles then due on Wednesday with a high of 27. Brian?
0: All righty. Thank you very much, Kevin, and you enjoy your Monday.
1: Back at you, Brian. Thank you.
0: Right, yeah, right now it is 15 degrees at 800 CJBQ.
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0: Olivia Newton-John teaming up with David Foster. The best of me, CJBQ, 8 minutes away from 7 o'clock. Brian DeCare, good to have you along on this Monday morning, which happens to be National Trail Mix Day. So, yeah, you can go up, maybe buy some in the store. Or best yet, I guess if you want to get healthy, you decide what you put into your trail mix. I was just reading, bringing this up, interesting history to, of course, trail mix and its origins. The ancient roots, indigenous peoples combined dried fruits, nuts, and seeds for portable sustenance during long journeys. And 1958, the author Jack Kerouac featured a similar raisin and nut mix in his famous novel, The Dharma Burns. And it was 1968, two California surfers popularized a mix of peanuts and raisins for energy and harmony foods, filed an early commercial patent for the term trail mix. So in whatever form you have your trail mix today, put some together and enjoy.
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0: Good morning. Showers and humid today, going up to 23. Right now it's 15 degrees. 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
0: Well, if you happen to be south of the border and are looking at Google Maps for a spot in Prince Edward County to visit, the waterway name has now changed. Lake America now appears for American users on Google Maps after U.S. President Donald Trump last week signed that executive order renaming Lake Ontario. Users in Canada will still see the Great Lake displayed as Lake Ontario, and those outside Canada and the U.S. will see both names. Premier Doug Ford appeared on ABC over the weekend and said the name change won't stick. The premier on Saturday unveiled a large Lake Ontario sign with the words "now and always" in Hamilton in defiance of Trump's executive order. A major high-speed rail proposal connecting Toronto to Quebec City through the Quinte region could boost Canada's economy by $25 billion a year. That's the summary of a report released by Alto, which indicates the 300-kilometer-an-hour network will cut regional travel times in half while creating 50,000 construction jobs. The preliminary price tag for the nearly 1,000-kilometer project sits between $60 and $90 billion. If final approvals go through, work on the first leg between Ottawa and Montreal is set to start in 2029. One, if not two, corridors could swing through our listening area. This Wednesday's Quinte West Council meeting has been called off. Mayor Jim Harrison says the decision was made due to a light agenda and a need for staff to gather additional background information. As a result, presentations from at least three local doctors on physician recruitment and regional health care will be postponed. Those delegations now set to address council at the next scheduled meeting, September 23rd. Well, it's one of the most exciting times of the year for many. It's back to school Wednesday, and the CEO of the Hastings and Prince Edward District School Board, Catherine McIver, tells Quinte News, despite many local school bus companies either selling out or losing their contracts during a bidding process, all the buses are set to roll.
2: We will be up and running in September. We know that we have drivers for all routes, that the partners are ready to move forward. So we're in a really good position, and I think all of that pre-planning is what went into that.
0: Tri-Board Transportation chose five new school bus companies, many American-owned or multinational, to handle busing for the next few years. However, the new companies rehired many of the former company's drivers. The Bank of Canada will be grappling with new tariffs as it decides where to take its benchmark interest rate later this week. Fresh data suggests Canada's economy grew at a rapid pace in the second quarter, but many economists expect that momentum to fade as the trade war with the United States escalates. Financial market odds are overwhelmingly in favor of a seventh straight rate hold from the Bank of Canada Wednesday. The central bank has kept its benchmark rate on hold at 2.25% for nearly a year now. And CN says there's no danger to public safety after 14 rail cars derailed in central Nova Scotia.
3: The company says the upright derailment happened late Saturday afternoon in Truro, and the cause is under investigation. CN says three of the derailed rail cars contained residue hydrogen peroxide and have been safely secured. The railroad company says the other 11 rail cars were carrying mostly paper-related products. It says no leaks, fires, or injuries have been reported. CN apologized to Truro residents for the inconvenience caused by the derailment and thanked local emergency services for their help. Lisa Laporte, The Canadian Press.
0: And that's news. 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
4: CJBQ Radar Weather.
5: Here's our forecast for the Quinte area. Rather cloudy today with a couple of showers, the high 23. Cloudy, humid tonight with numerous showers, and it could be a couple of downpours with rumbles of thunder, the low 18. Tomorrow, variable cloud cover, sunny breaks, and a shower, the high 26. Rather cloudy Wednesday with showers and thunder and humid, the high 27. From the CJBQ Radar Weather Center, I'm Kevin Williams.
6: Right now, it's 16 degrees at 800 CFRA. CJBQ.
4: Quinty's on-time traffic.
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4: I'm Brian Decare. The Toronto Blue Jays have a well-deserved day off today.
5: Swung on and missed. Strikeout number 10. He has now passed Gaylord Perry for sole possession of ninth on the all-time strikeout list.
4: Max Scherzer rolled back the clock on Sunday, pitching seven superb innings of one-hit ball and 10 strikeouts as the Toronto Blue Jays completed a three-game sweep of the Seattle Mariners with a 7-0 win. The 42-year-old pitcher also passed Gaylord Perry for ninth on the all-time strikeout list with 3,535. They're off to Ohio to prepare for a critical three-game series with the Cleveland Guardians beginning tomorrow.
6: Multiple-time FedEx Cup champions, Tiger 07, 09, Rory in 16, 19, and 22, and Scotty when he won in 24, he had a little baby boy, Bennett, that year, and now he wins in 26 with little baby Remy.
4: Scotty Scheffler not only is the FedEx Cup champion for a second time, but he now leads the PGA Tour in career earnings at just over $130 million. Tiger Woods had held the mark for nearly 26 years. Ryo Ning-Yin is back in the LPGA winner's circle after securing a two-stroke victory at the FM Championship at TPC Boston. Pato O'Ward put on a masterclass at the Milwaukee Mile, sweeping both races of the IndyCar doubleheader. The NTT IndyCar Series now heads to California next weekend to close out the 2026 season. It was a busy weekend in local junior hockey as local teams get set for the start of the regular season over the coming days. The Trenton Goldenhawks scored a 5-2 win over Lindsay, winning both games of the preseason weekend home and home. Mason Musclaw had 3 points in the win. The Jayhawks season opener goes Friday, September 11th back in the Kawarthas against the Muskies. Lindsay begins their season in Prince Edward County as the Quinte Region's other club has their home opener this Friday. Frankford capped off a flawless weekend in Trenton, going 4-0 to take top honors in preseason Junior C tournament action. The Huskies were joined by local rivals, the Picton Pirates and the Amherst View Jets, along with the Athens Arrows from the Ottawa area. With the exhibition slate now wrapped up, all three local squads turn their attention to opening night of the regular season. In South Hastings Baseball League playoff action on Sunday, the Tyendinaga Cardinals defeated the Rhino Lining Rockies 9-7 to keep their season alive. Ryan Maracle hit three doubles, had three RBIs, and scored three times. Rhino Lining leads the best of seven semifinal series 3-2 with Game 6 Tuesday in Melrose. The Reed Young Guns hope to force a Game 7 tonight with a win over Ewan's Pole Line at 7 p.m. The game goes in Melrose. Canadians Denny Shapovalov and Leila Fernandez both won opening round singles matches Sunday at the U.S. Open. Felix Auger-Aliassime has a match this afternoon at 5. Xander Horvath rushed for 167 yards and four touchdowns. Jermaine Jackson had four catches for 128 yards, and the visiting BC Lions recovered from a slow start to defeat the winless Ottawa Redblacks 45-24 in CFL action. The Trenton Curling Club is getting a major upgrade thanks to a $200,000 capital grant from the Ontario Trillium Foundation. The provincial funding will be used to replace the Quinte West facility's aging ice plant, which features components dating back to 1958. And that's sport.
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0: That's Steely Dan. Do it again. 7:16, and it's a Monday morning. Brian DeCary, final day of August. Yep, we are at the 31st. With the weather, overcast. Could get some rain for this final day of the month. 5 to 10 mil. Touch of humidity as well. 23 expected high. Up a degree from last hour, now at 16. Hockey action locally from the weekend. OJHL preseason play. Trenton Golden Hawks defeated the Lindsay Muskies 5-2. OJHL starts, this big season starts this week. Trenton and Wellington both getting games in. And the Frankfurt Huskies Junior C weekend tournament, the home team would take the weekend going 4-0. Frankfurt, Picton Pirates, Amherstview Jets, and the Athens Arrows also participating in that one. And of course, with the AHL on Friday announced, the BSNs single game tickets are now on sale. So you can go online, check out the sked, and plan out some games you'd like to see, and check out their packages as well. Of course, the big puck drop for the home opener is Friday, October the 2nd, 7 o'clock against the Hamilton Hammers. Of course, they are the affiliate of the New York Islanders. Well, it's birthdays and anniversaries ahead. And speaking of anniversaries, imagine, hey, it's, you've hit the lottery when you ask your bride-to-be to marry you, but how about hitting the lottery on your anniversary date? That happened to a Graniteville, South Carolina man. He won $100,000 lotto jackpot on his anniversary date, and he stopped in at a local travel center in Graniteville and bought a big ticket there. Turns out when he checked the ticket repeatedly at home, he couldn't believe that he had won, and told his wife, "Hey, I have an anniversary present for you. I think we won $100,000. And the couple said the prize made for an especially memorable anniversary. And the winning couple plan to keep using the same numbers that he has been playing for future lottery games.
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2: And it's the Birthday Bash, and it is the final day of August for the 31st, but actually first up, a couple of belated notes from yesterday. It says, happy birthday, Mom. 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Happy birthday, Mom, Grandma, Nana, and Great-Grandma. 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And it is, also from yesterday, happy birthday to the head of our family, Richard Dracup, celebrating number 84 yesterday. He says, Dad, he's a great dad, grandpa, and great-grandpa to so many of us, and we wish him well on his big day. On to birthdays for the 31st. Today, Jeanette Purchase is happy birthday with love from all your family and friends. Age, it says, hey, it's a secret. Happy birthday wishes out to Evelyn Keller of Tweed, and that's from your family and friends, and special hugs from great-grandchildren Kinsley, Wyatt, and Ella. Have a great day, and remember, it says, we love you, Evelyn. It says, happy birthday to a very special guy out there, my husband and best friend, Randy Emery Sr., an amazing dad and wonderful dampa, and always there for your family, no matter what. And I hope you know how much that you are loved and appreciated, and wishing you many more wonderful years ahead and all the best that life has to offer. Love always from your wife, Suzanne, and family, sending hugs your way. It says, happy birthday on your big day, Randy. Julie Davis, it says, happy birthday today. Have a great one. That's from Mom and Dad. Happy birthday wishes, it says, out to Kim Whaley Hiltz. One more year and it's cash for life. Enjoy your lunch with the gals today, along with a visit from your mom this afternoon, and have a wonderful day and loads of love. That's from Wally and all your family and friends. This is especially the grandkids there, Alexis, Chloe, Logan, Winsome, Ferlin, and your great-granddaughter, Brie L. And finally, we're wrapping it up here with one from the county here. Prince Edward County's Norman Tapp is celebrating a birthday today. Turns the spry and healthy age of 88. It says, a neighbor often seen still feeding the cows, loading up his vegetable stand, or walking his dog Buddy. Normie, it says, is a familiar community face. So here's to you, Norm. A happy birthday. That's from your Clawson Road neighbors and friends. Well, if you're celebrating your birthday today, you're celebrating it right along with these folk on our celebrity list. Irish singer Van Morrison is 81. We're going to hear from him in just a moment. Violinist Yitzhak Perelman, also 81. Richard Gere, actor Richard Gere, turns 77. And from the Canadian side of the border here, a big singing family from the 70s there out of Port Colborne. Remember the DeFranco family? Tony DeFranco is 67 years young. Out of Brooklyn, New York, Debbie Gibson, singer, celebrates number 56. Dublin, Ireland, the home to golfer Padraig Harrington, double digits this year at 55. And we have from the long past, with school just a couple of days away from starting. In 1870, she was born Italian educator Maria Montessori, born on this date. Canadian country singer from Edwards, rural community up Ottawa way. Country singer Orville Prophet, born on this date. This actor appeared in The Magnificent Seven, a Western with Yul Brynner. James Coburn would have celebrated the birthday today. Hockey Hall of Famer from the Montreal Canadiens and Captain Jean Béliveau, born on this date, as was Laurie Bauer, of the Lori Bauer Singers, great Canadian singing outfit there. Lori Bauer, born today. And we have baseball player, manager, Frank Robinson. He would have celebrated a birthday today. Jerry Allison of Buddy Holly and the Crickets. And guitar player Bob Welch with Fleetwood Mac, all celebrating birthdays today. Well, let's make the draw for the cake, and out of the hat comes the name. Congrats to Evelyn Keller. Evelyn, either you or a family member, you can drop by our studios, pick up the voucher, head over to McDowell's. They'll present you with your cake, help you celebrate your special day. 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

0: Good morning. We'll get showers today, a humid high of 23 degrees. Right now, we're sitting at 16. I'm Elena Cameron with your CJBQ News Update. 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
0: If you were checking Google Maps from south of the border for a trip to Prince Edward County, you might notice a sudden change to the local shoreline. American map users are now seeing Lake America instead of Lake Ontario, following an executive order signed by U.S. President Donald Trump last week. Canadian users will still see Lake Ontario on their screens, while international users will see both names displayed. Ontario Premier Doug Ford fired back over the weekend, unveiling a Lake Ontario Now and Always sign in Hamilton and declaring on American television that the name change won't stick. The union representing workers at General Motors says its members have voted overwhelmingly in favor of ratifying new contracts with the automaker.
2: Unifor and General Motors agreed on tentative labor contracts for more than 4,600 auto workers in Ontario, and union members voted on them over the weekend. The union says in a news release that the three-year collective agreements increase wages for full-rate production members to $50.20 per hour and skilled trade workers to $62.71 an hour during the life of the contracts. It says members in Oshawa, St. Catharines, and Woodstock voted 80.5% in favor, while members in Ingersoll voted 96.5% in support. John Kennedy, The Canadian Press.
0: This Wednesday's meeting of Quinte West Council has been cancelled. Mayor Jim Harrison tells Quinte News the agenda for the meeting was very light and staff wanted to gather background information before hearing the delegation scheduled to speak at the meeting. At least three local doctors were planning to address council regarding physician recruitment and other matters concerning local health care. They will instead speak at the next council meeting, scheduled for September 23rd. A new school year is just around the corner, and yellow school buses will again be a common sight on roads and streets. Several local bus companies were bought out or lost their contracts in a competitive bidding process early last year. CEO of the Hastings and Prince Edward District School Board, Catherine McIver, says the changeover to new companies has gone very smoothly.
3: I think that forethought of the executive director of Tri-Board to award the contracts early allowed for all of that planning to go on.
0: While ownership of the bus companies has changed, most, if not all, of the former company's drivers were rehired and will be behind the wheel Wednesday. An immigration expert says Canada's temporary resident numbers should be cut further. Parisa Mabubi says better data is also needed to track people whose work and study permits have expired. She says Canada is flying in the dark because there's no clear picture of how many temporary residents actually leave the country after losing their status. Recent data suggests new arrivals have dropped sharply, with about 22,000 foreign students and 98,000 temporary workers coming to Canada in the first 6 months of this year. And Alberta separatists aired their grievances at an independence rally outside of the Edmonton legislature this weekend. The rally comes in the lead-up to a referendum vote on October 16th that asks whether the province should stay part of Canada or quit Confederation. Jill Dido says she believes in Alberta independence because Ottawa doesn't listen to what the province wants and needs. Skip McCauley says he's tired of being told how to live his life. And that's news. CJBQ radar weather, overcast and showers today, continuing tonight, 5 to 10 millimeters during the day, 15 to 25 more tonight, humid with a high of 23 degrees, and then tonight going down to 18, there'll also be a risk of a thunderstorm. Tomorrow, cloudy, some sunny periods, but still a chance of showers in the high 26 degrees, and Wednesday, cloudy, chance of showers with the risk of a thunderstorm, 27 are high. Currently, it's 16 degrees. 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I'm Elena Cameron.
4: And a ground ball to short. Andres Jimenez, dug out by Guerrero, and that's the ball game. Three Blue Jay pitchers combined to throw a one-hit shutout.
5: Alejandro Kirk and Kazuma Okamoto hit home runs. Veteran Max Scherzer pitched seven innings of one-hit ball with 10 strikeouts, and the Toronto Blue Jays swept a three-game series against the visiting Seattle Mariners with a 7-0 win yesterday. The Jays are just 1.5 games back of the third and final AL wildcard berth and play in Cleveland starting tomorrow night, the team they're behind. American Scottie Scheffler is the FedEx Cup champion for the second time. His victory in the Tour Championship also moves him past Tiger Woods atop the PGA Tour career earnings list. Scheffler began the final round 3 shots behind Victor Hovland.
6: In this season of stars, another of the world's best rises to the top. Ronnie Yin wins the FM Championship.
5: Chinese golf star Rao Ying captured the 2026 FM Championship title on Sunday afternoon in Norton, Massachusetts. Pato O'Ward held off a late race charge to take victory at the legendary Milwaukee Mile on Sunday. The drivers will have one last chance to battle it out when the season wraps up next weekend. It was a busy weekend of local junior hockey as teams put the final touches on their preseason play. The Trenton Golden Hawks swept their home-and-home series against Lindsay, capping it off with a 5-2 victory last night. Hayden Jeffrey turned aside 30 saves in the win. The Jayhawks now gear up for their regular season opener on Friday, September 11th, when they head back to Lindsay for a rematch with the Muskies. The Wellington Dukes, meantime, begin this Friday hosting Lindsay for the season opener at the Duke Dome. Three local Junior C teams got ready for the start of the season with a tournament in Trenton. The Frankford Huskies would take the weekend 4-0. The Athens Arrows out of the Ottawa area, along with the Picton Pirates and Amherst Fugets, also took part. In the South Hastings Baseball League playoff action, the Tyandonega Cardinals kept their season alive Sunday with a 9-7 win over the Rhino Lining Rockies. Jordan McMullen picked up the victory in relief, striking out 6 over 4 innings of work. Rhino Lining still leads the best of 7 semifinal, 3-2. Game 6 goes tomorrow night in Melrose. Meanwhile, the Reed Young Guns will try to force a Game 7 of their own tonight when they take on Ewan's Pole Line at 7 p.m. in Melrose. The Boo Birds and fans with paper bags over their heads made a second-half appearance Sunday at TD Place Stadium as the BC Lions rallied to beat the windless Ottawa Redblacks 45-24 in CFL action. And that's sports.
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0: a great Canadian memory from 1969. Original cast and Mr. Monday. Yes, it is. It's a Monday, final one of August. Hey, we're at the 31st and time for a check on the radar weather with Kevin Williams. 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And I say good morning to Kevin Williams.
1: Hey there, Brian. Good morning and thank you. And a good morning to all. Last day of August, last day of meteorological summer, and we're going to be on the edge of wetness today. A warm front to our south going to deliver quite a few showers and some thunderstorms for areas south and west of town. Again, we're on the edge today. Then that band shifts north, encompasses the entire region tonight, and we stay unsettled right through midweek with humid air in place, a couple of fronts, showers, and some storms will result. So in forecast form for the day today, mainly cloudy. A couple of showers generally, but showers will be more numerous during the day for areas south and west of town. The high today at 23. Cloudy, humid tonight with showers. It could be a few downpours with thunder, the low 18. Tomorrow, clouds break for some limited sun. There can be a shower, though. It's a humid day, 26. Mostly cloudy Wednesday with showers and thunder and a high of 27. From the CJBQ Radar Weather Center, I'm meteorologist Kevin Williams.
0: Right now, it's 17 degrees at 800 CJBQ.
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0: That's Billy Currington, Love Done Gone, CJBQ 752. And that means we're 8 minutes away from your major morning look at news, weather, and sports. And hope you had a good weekend, which means, hey, just one big weekend left in the summer, Labor Day coming up. And take in the Rednersville Road Art Tour. It happens every Labor Day, and it's happening this time around from the 5th to the 7th, 10 till 5 daily on County Road 3, 20 artists, 9 locations. And what makes it real simple is that you just have to follow the signs along Rednersville Road in the county. And so mark the date and take the tour. For more information, check it out, rednersvilleroadarttour.com. Maybe take the umbrella along with you. It'd be a good idea today. Some rain expected, 5 to 10 mil. Humid and 23, your high at 17 right now at CJBQ.
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2: Have you considered the mental health of those who ensure we feed our families? I'm Dr. Julie Galthorpe with In the Moment. Recent research from the University of Guelph reveals that the mental health of Canadian farmers has worsened in the past 5 years compared to the general population. Stressors like lack of control over weather, rising costs to operate, and supply chain shortages contribute to heightened stress among 76% of farmers, with twice the rate of suicide ideation. Farming is often a family affair. 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
4: Crime Stoppers Quinny and the Quinny West Detachment of the Ontario Provincial Police are seeking public assistance in connection with an arson. On Saturday, May 23rd, shortly before 2:15 a.m., officers with the Quinny West Detachment of the Ontario Provincial Police, Quinny West OPP Crime Unit, and Quinny West firefighters responded to a residential fire on Hamilton Road, Quinny West. The initial investigation confirmed that the fire was started between 1:45 a.m. and 2:15 a.m. The investigation is ongoing, and the Quinny West OPP are seeking witnesses to the event or anyone that may be in possession of a possible dash cam or doorbell footage. 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
1: Good morning. We'll see showers today, the high 23 degrees, but it'll be humid. Right now, it's 17. 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
1: What's the latest tit for tat in the war over Lake Ontario, which U.S. President Donald Trump renamed Lake America? AP correspondent Julie Walker tells us.
4: President Trump and Ontario Premier Doug Ford trading barbs over what to call a lake straddling Canada and the U.S. Ford on ABC this week.
5: It was like something out of Saturday Night Live when he signed documents saying change to Lake America. No one's going to call it Lake of America. It's been Lake Ontario for hundreds of years.
4: Trump doubling down, reposting a meme showing Canada geese with his hair firing rifles as they protect Lake America.
5: Canadians love the American people. We differentiate between the great American people and the president.
4: The kerfuffle began over tariffs, with Trump slapping a 50% tax on $20 billion worth of Canadian imports. Canada firing back with the same tax on American goods. Friday, Trump signing an order renaming Lake Ontario Lake America. Saturday, Ford erecting a giant billboard reading Lake Ontario Now and Always. I'm Julie Walker.
1: The Bank of Canada will be grappling with new tariffs as it decides where to take its benchmark interest rate later this week. Fresh data suggests Canada's economy grew at a rapid pace in the second quarter, but many economists expect that momentum to fade as the trade war with the United States re-escalates. Tony Stilo of Oxford Economics says he doesn't expect the Bank of Canada to react swiftly to the new tariffs.
6: The Bank of Canada has been always hesitant to then make a move on rate, so they might have to retrace later because things are so uncertain. And so I think that's why they've been on hold. And I think they're going to carry that.
1: Financial markets odds are overwhelmingly in favor of a seventh straight rate hold from the Bank of Canada on Wednesday. A major high-speed rail proposal connecting Toronto to Quebec City through the Quinte region could boost Canada's economy by $25 billion a year. That's the summary of a report released by Alto, which indicates the 300-kilometer-an-hour network will cut regional travel times in half while creating 50,000 construction jobs. The preliminary price tag for the nearly 1,000-kilometer project sits between $60 and $90 billion. If final approvals go through, work on the first leg between Ottawa and Montreal is set to start in 2029. One, if not two, corridors could swing through our listening area. Unionized General Motors workers expected to wrap up voting on a new tentative agreement today.
7: Unifor and GM agreed on tentative labor contracts for more than 4,600 auto workers in Ontario on August 22nd. Union members have been voting on whether to ratify the tentative agreements over the weekend. Unifor National President Lana Payne previously said the agreements deliver strong wage and benefit increases for those working in GM's Oshawa Assembly Plant, the CAMI facility in Ingersoll, as well as operations in St. Catharines and Woodstock. Talks between the union and automakers started earlier this month after Unifor reached an agreement with Ford. Lisa Laporte, The Canadian Press.
1: This Wednesday's Quinte West Council meeting has been called off. Mayor Jim Harrison says the decision was made due to a light agenda and a need for staff to gather additional background information. As a result, presentations from at least three local doctors on physician recruitment and regional health care will be postponed. Those delegations now set to address council at the next scheduled meeting, September 23rd. Well, it's one of the most exciting times of the year for many. It's back to school Wednesday, and the CEO of the Hastings and Prince Edward District School Board, Catherine McIver, tells Quinte News, despite many local school bus companies either selling out or losing their contracts during a bidding process, all the buses are set to roll.
8: We will be up and running in September. We know that we have drivers for all routes, that the partners are ready to move forward. So we're in a really good position, and I think all of that pre-planning is what went into that.
1: Tri-Board Transportation chose 5 new school bus companies, many American-owned or multinational, to handle busing for the next few years. However, the new companies rehired many of the former company's drivers. Well, Belleville's Labor Day weekend will look a little different as the Quinte exhibition is officially canceled this year. The Belleville Agricultural Society made the tough call 4 months ago to call off what would have been the 203rd annual fair. However, construction is currently underway on the bigger, upgraded fairground location.

0: and Chinese officials, with at least 3,000 still believed to be unaccounted for.
1: These numbers are moving very fast, and they keep climbing because crews, quite frankly, are still pulling bodies out of mud and debris that's feet deep in places. And some victims were swept so far downstream that they've turned up as far away as India.
0: ABC's Britt Clinett in Nepal. Deadly flash flooding in Grand Canyon National Park over the weekend, triggering mass evacuations at some campgrounds, with at least one person killed and 14 remaining unaccounted for.
2: Across the campground, the floodwaters triggering a large-scale rescue operation. The campers waiting nearly 3 hours before pilots airlifted more than 60 people to safety. The force of the water carrying tree stumps, debris, and part of a structure downstream. Officials say the search continues for those still unaccounted for.
3: Lionel Moyes, ABC News, New York.
0: It's been 1 month and a day since the U.S. fired on Iran, but now the U.S. military has sent rockets towards an island in the Strait of Hormuz.
4: Sunday's U.S. strike, the first since July 29th, coming just days after the war crossed the six-month mark. President Trump has said oil is transiting safely.
5: Millions and millions of barrels of oil are coming out of the strait every day.
4: And the Pentagon insists international shipping routes in the strait have been cleared of sea mines.
0: ABC's Stephen Portnoy. Dolly Parton, the country music star who broke barriers and became a beloved national icon, was laid to rest over the weekend, according to her family.
6: The private burial taking place in Nashville, days after her death at age 80, following a brief battle with cancer. Dolly's niece, Lainey Mae Parton, sharing the news in a social media post, remembering her aunt, whom she called Granny. Lainey writing, "From the time I was little, my granny always had a way of making me feel like I was enough. She believed in me before I even knew how to believe in myself."
0: ABC's Hannah Batah. And it was a strong showing for the Looney Tunes at the box office on the weekend, but it wasn't enough to take down your friendly neighborhood superhero. Here's ABC's Mike Dubusky.
7: Sometimes Spider-Man has to do the hard thing, even if it breaks Peter Parker's heart.
8: Spider-Man Brand New Day continued to top the box office. At week five in theaters, the web-slinger brought in $22.2 million.
9: What is up, Doc?
8: Meanwhile, Coyote vs. Acme, a Looney Tunes adventure that was once scrapped by Warner Brothers only to be brought back by Ketchup Entertainment, made almost $15.5 million, good enough for second place.
10: This is a household waiting for master.
8: And The Odyssey came in third, adding $14.3 million. Mike Dubusky, ABC News.
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13: Here's our forecast for the Quinte area. Rather cloudy today with a couple of showers, the high 23. Cloudy, humid tonight with numerous showers, and there could be a couple of downpours with rumbles of thunder, the low 18. Tomorrow, variable cloud cover, sunny breaks and a shower, the high 26. Rather cloudy Wednesday with showers and thunder and humid, the high 27. From the CJBQ Radar Weather Center, I'm Kevin Williams.
14: Right now, it's 17 degrees at 800 CJBQ.
12: Quinty's on-time traffic.
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15: We're still looking good over the 401 this morning, heading in or out of Belleville and Trenton towards Napanee or Brighton. Highway 49 has construction-related delays now starting to build in between County Road 15 and Bethesda Road. Other than that, we're also dealing with some volume through Fawcett Avenue. Highway 62 and 37 both look good. I'm not seeing any issues on Belleville or Trenton streets. Misty City Music Festival, September 18th to 20th. Domus Brooks and Dunn, John Party, Jake Owen, and more all happening in Niagara Falls. 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With the latest traffic, I'm Antonia Altabonte.
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2: I'm Brian Decare. The Toronto Blue Jays have a well-deserved day off today.
3: Swung on and missed. Strikeout number 10. He has now passed Gaylord Perry for sole possession of ninth on the all-time strikeout list.
2: Max Scherzer rolled back the clock on Sunday, pitching seven superb innings of one-hit ball and 10 strikeouts as the Toronto Blue Jays completed a three-game sweep of the Seattle Mariners with a 7-0 win. The 42-year-old pitcher also passed Gaylord Perry for ninth on the all-time strikeout list with 3,535. They're off to Ohio to prepare for a critical three-game series with the Cleveland Guardians beginning tomorrow.
4: Multiple-time FedEx Cup champions, Tiger 07, 09, Rory in 16, 19, and 22, and Scotty when he won in 24, he had a little baby boy, Bennett, that year, and now he wins in 26 with little baby Remy.
2: Scotty Scheffler not only is the FedEx Cup champion for a second time, but he now leads the PGA Tour in career earnings at just over $130 million. Tiger Woods had held the mark for nearly 26 years. Ryo Ning-Yin is back in the LPGA winner's circle after securing a two-stroke victory at the FM Championship at TPC Boston. Pato O'Ward put on a master class at the Milwaukee Mile, sweeping both races of the IndyCar doubleheader. The NTT IndyCar Series now heads to California next weekend to close out the 2026 season. It was a busy weekend in local junior hockey as local teams get set for the start of the regular season over the coming days. The Trenton Golden Hawks scored a 5-2 win over Lindsay, winning both games of the preseason weekend home and home. Mason Musclaw had 3 points in the win. The Jayhawks season opener goes Friday, September 11th, back in the Kawarthas against the Muskies. Lindsay begins their season in Prince Edward County as the Quinte Region's other club has their home opener this Friday. Frankford capped off a flawless weekend in Trenton, going 4-0 to take top honors in preseason Junior C tournament action. The Huskies were joined by local rivals, the Picton Pirates and the Amherst View Jets, along with the Athens Arrows from the Ottawa area. With the exhibition slate now wrapped up, all three local squads turned their attention to opening night of the regular season. In South Hastings Baseball League playoff action on Sunday, the Tyendinaga Cardinals defeated the Rhino Lining Rockies 9-7 to keep their season alive. Ryan Maracle hit three doubles, had three RBIs, and scored three times. Rhino Lining leads the best of seven semifinal series 3-2 with Game 6 Tuesday in Melrose. The Reed Young Guns hope to force a Game 7 tonight with a win over Ewan's Poline at 7 p.m. The game goes in Melrose. Canadians Denny Shapovalov and Leila Fernandez both won opening round singles matches Sunday at the U.S. Open. Felix Auger-Aliassime has a match this afternoon at 5. Xander Horvath rushed for 167 yards and four touchdowns. Jermaine Jackson had four catches for 128 yards, and the visiting BC Lions recovered from a slow start to defeat the winless Ottawa Redblacks 45-24 in CFL action. The Trenton Curling Club is getting a major upgrade thanks to a $200,000 capital grant from the Ontario Trillium Foundation. The provincial funding will be used to replace the Quinte West facility's aging ice plant, which features components dating back to 1958. And that's sport.
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0: Yes, indeedy, it's breakfast time. Got a hungry heart there. Bruce Springsteen, the E Street Band. It is 8:19, and it's a Monday, final day of August there, 31st. Brian DeCaron. And speaking of a final event, it is the Rock and Rides Charity Concert Series. One last event coming up on Wednesday, September the 2nd. Come on out and catch the music of the Bren Waite Band. That's 5 to 8. Also, Motorcycle Show, and that is put on by the Bay of Quinte Hog Chapter. Live music, as I mentioned there. Giveaways and sweet treats, and it's all happening at the Homestead Marketplace and in support of Hospice Quinte. Again, the final date is coming up this Wednesday, getting underway at 5 o'clock. Baseball action from yesterday. Toronto Blue Jays sweeping Seattle Mariners in a big way, 7-0. And what a performance if you saw the game with 42-year-old Max Scherzer getting a season-high 10 strikeouts. And so that's fantastic stuff. And that was seven innings that he pitched, one-hit ball. And it was the Jays winning again 7-0 to sweep the Mariners. And they trail 1.5 now back as far as the wild card goes. And they move on. They've got a day off today, much needed, I would say. But they move on to face the Cleveland Guardians in Cleveland. Spencer Arrighetti will get the ball for the first game happening tomorrow. And Little League World Series wrapped up on the weekend yesterday. The team from Curaçao winning, and in a big way, they defeated Nevada 11-2 to take the championship. And with the weather picture, we've got overcast conditions for the final day of August. Showers expected, 5 to 10 millimeters. Humid, 23 today. More rain tonight, 15 to 25 additional millimeters, and risk of a thunderstorm, 18, the overnight low. And beginning tomorrow with sunny periods, cloudy with sunny breaks, and then chance of showers as well, and a few degrees warmer, 26, the expected high for Tuesday. It's 18 right now at CJBQ.
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It's 8:27 with your 8:30 news ahead. 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

0: Good morning. Expecting showers today. Humid and a high of 23 degrees. Right now by the Bay of Quinte, it's 18. I'm Elena Cameron with your CJBQ News Update. 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
0: Hydro One is apologizing after its outage map identified Lake Ontario as Lake America.
3: The utility says the problem came from a third-party mapping service and that it's working with the vendor to restore the proper name as quickly as possible. The error comes after U.S. President Donald Trump signed an executive order renaming the Great Lake to Lake America, although Ontario Premier Doug Ford says Canadians will continue calling it Lake Ontario now and always. Google Maps also made the change for its users in the U.S., while Canadian users will still see Lake Ontario and people globally will see both names. John Kennedy, The Canadian Press.
0: A new report from project developer Altos says a high-speed rail line between Toronto and Quebec City could add nearly $25 billion to Canada's annual GDP. The proposed network would feature trains traveling at speeds over 300 kilometers an hour, cutting travel times in half across the corridor. Alto estimates the project will create 50,000 construction jobs and serve up to 24 million passengers annually by 2055. The total capital cost is currently projected between $60 and $90 billion, though project leaders say revenues will cover ongoing operating expenses. The train corridor could have one of two paths running through the Quinte area. You can read the report at quintenews.com. Unifor members have voted to ratify new contracts with General Motors. Unifor and GM agreed last weekend on tentative labor contracts for more than 4,600 auto workers in Ontario, and union members voted on them over this past weekend. Members in Oshawa, St. Catharines, and Woodstock voted 80.5% in favor, while those in Ingersoll voted 96.5% in support. Unifor National President Lana Payne says the agreements commit more than $1 billion in investments to Canadian GM facilities. Voters in the East Toronto riding of Beaches East York will head to the polls. It's one of three federal by-elections being held in Ontario, Quebec, and BC today to fill recently vacated seats in Parliament. Liberal MP Nate Erskine-Smith resigned last month after an unsuccessful provincial campaign for the Ontario Liberals and is now running for Toronto City Council. The riding is a Liberal stronghold. Nepalese community organizations across Canada cancelled annual cultural festivals on the weekend after the devastating flash flooding that struck Nepal and China. Nearly 800 people are dead, with at least 3,000 still believed to be unaccounted for. Poonam Dungal, president of the Nepali Canadian Women's Society of BC, says her organization cancelled their annual Tej Festival for the first time ever. Her group decided to redirect their $15,000 in ticket sales to humanitarian relief efforts. Canada's federal government has said it will provide $5 million in urgent humanitarian aid to support Nepal. Hurricane Carina formed Sunday in the Pacific Ocean and swiftly intensified into a dangerous major storm within hours. Forecasters say it's fueled by warm water far offshore, where it poses no immediate threat to land. The storm's still likely to cause dangerous surf and rip current conditions along stretches of coastline in southwest Mexico and the Baja California Peninsula. Meteorologists say some additional strengthening is possible over the next day or so. And a familiar sight in Belleville for over two centuries every Labor Day weekend won't be there this time around. 4 months ago, the Belleville Agricultural Society announced that what would have been the 203rd edition of the Quinte Exhibition, commonly known as the Belleville Fair, would be cancelled this year. Meanwhile, construction continues on a new, bigger and better fairgrounds along Black Diamond Road near Highway 401. It's expected the grounds will be ready to host the exhibition on Labor Day weekend next year. And that's news. CJBQ radar weather, overcast and showers today, continuing tonight, 5 to 10 millimeters during the day, 15 to 25 more tonight, humid with a high of 23 degrees, and then tonight going down to 18, there'll also be a risk of a thunderstorm. Tomorrow, cloudy, some sunny periods, but still a chance of showers in the high 26 degrees. And Wednesday, cloudy, chance of showers with the risk of a thunderstorm, 27 are high. Currently, it's 16 degrees. 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
6: A condition that affects 1 in 10 women worldwide just got a new name. You've probably heard of PCOS, polycystic ovary syndrome. But experts estimate up to 70% of women don't know that they have it. And part of the problem could be the name itself. A major international effort, led by Dr. Helena Teed of Monash University in Australia, and backed then by dozens of prominent medical groups, has gotten the name changed to polyendocrine metabolic ovarian syndrome, PMOS. It's a mouthful, I know, but here's why it matters. The old name made it sound like the condition was just about cysts on the ovaries. In reality, it's a whole-body hormone and metabolic condition linked to type 2 diabetes, heart disease, anxiety, and depression. The hope is that a clearer name can lead to more diagnoses and better care. I'm Dr. Sanjay Gupta, helping you live a better life.
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0: CJBQ at 844, Brian DeCarrick. Welcome to a Monday morning. Something new from Alan Doyle. Just released that one actually in January this year called Take It Easy With Me. And before that, it was Jennifer Nettles and Sugarland with Baby Girl. And of course, Jennifer, she played in, of course, Dolly Parton's Coat of Many Colors 2015, made for TV biographical movie as Dolly's mom, Avalee Parton. And that also co-starred Alvia Lind as a 9-year-old Dolly Parton, and Ricky Schroeder playing Father Robert Lee Parton. And it was released by the family this morning that Dolly Parton was laid to rest over the weekend, according to family. The private burial service taking place in Nashville days following her death last week at age of 80. After briefly battling cancer, Dolly's niece Lainey May Parton sharing the news via social media. Well, it is getting down to the final nights as far as the Tuesday concert series goes, and that's brought to you by the Prince Edward Lions Club, and a couple of more performances on Tuesdays for the month of September. Of course, September the 1st is tomorrow, so drop on by. That's Wellington Park on Main Street for some great family entertainment. Tomorrow, catch the music of The Shadows. And then winding up next week, the 8th, it'll be one more go at it for the summertime with music from The Reasons.
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0: Survivor. CJBQ with the Eye of the Tiger heading on up to 9 o'clock, 8.5 away from 9. And we'll take a look at your weather for the day, last day of August. And right now, a look at what's ahead on the Lauren Bricker Show. Lauren off for another week and filling in. Good to see Jack Miller. Good morning there, Jack. Let me get your mic on there. There we go.
1: Good morning, Brian.
0: And it's, it's been a busy week. And I know Zach filled in last week. He's going to fill in tomorrow, but you are in for the bulk of the week.
1: I'll be in all day, all week except tomorrow, but it's funny when you talk about how busy things have been, and when I had first been asked about filling in this week, and I thought, it's going to be a dead week.
0: Yeah.
1: I mean, we're at the end of summer, meteorologically speaking.
0: Yes.
1: As Kevin Williams would say, today's the last day of summer.
0: Yeah.
1: They tend to look at it a little bit different from the seasons that we do. But you know what? School's going back.
0: Wednesday, yes.
1: Wednesday. And when was the last time you can remember when schools went back? Before Labor Day.
0: Labor Day weekend, right,
1: right. But Labor Day, it's a week today.
0: Yes.
1: It's late this year. And as a result, kids will be in school. However, today is also the final day, not only of summer, meteorologically speaking, it's also the final day that teachers, 255,000 of them across Ontario, have a contract. Their contracts expire today, and that's going to open up a whole new discussion going forward. And we can touch on that this morning. Mike Callahan, the retired police chief in Belleville, joins us on the round table. Now, I last looked out front, I didn't see Ross McDougall. We're expecting him. At least Lauren told me he'd be in. So anyway, that'll be our panel today. Assuming everybody shows up.
0: Well, that's good. And then, of course, you've got the free-for-all in the next hour.
1: We do. We also have they're no longer the director of education. They are now the CAOs of education. And we're expecting Carrie Smith-Dewey this morning at about, is it this morning? I'm just putting things together. Expecting her this morning, I think, at 10:30. No, that will be Wednesday. Pardon me, I'm getting ahead of myself. So you know what, Brian? Let's do a free-for-all.
0: All right. All right, join Jack in, of course, the round table. That's coming up momentarily with the news after 9 o'clock. And with the weather. 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You won't believe your eyes. Some showers today, 5 to 10 mil expected, and 23 the high. More rain tonight, an additional 15 to 25 millimeters, 18 the overnight low. Cloudy with sunny periods to start tomorrow. The chance of showers and 26 your high. It's 18 right now at CJBQ.
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0: Time to head out. It's the Traveler, Chris Stapleton. Have yourself a magnificent Monday.

0: Good morning. Humid day, showers, 5 to 10 mils today, even more tonight expected. Going up to 23 degrees, it's currently 18. I'm Eleni Cameron with your CJBQ News Update. 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Highway 37, 10 minutes north of the 401.
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0: Well, if you happen to be south of the border and are looking at Google Maps for a spot in Prince Edward County to visit, the waterway name has now changed. Lake America now appears for American users on Google Maps after U.S. President Donald Trump last week signed that executive order renaming Lake Ontario. Users in Canada will still see the Great Lake displayed as Lake Ontario, and those outside Canada and the U.S. will see both names. Premier Doug Ford appeared on ABC over the weekend and said the name change won't stick. The premier on Saturday unveiled a large Lake Ontario sign with the words "Now and Always" in Hamilton in defiance of Trump's executive order. A major high-speed rail proposal connecting Toronto to Quebec City through the Quinte region could boost Canada's economy by $25 billion a year. That's the summary of a report released by Alto, which indicates the 300-kilometer-an-hour network will cut regional travel times in half while creating 50,000 construction jobs. The preliminary price tag for the nearly 1,000-kilometer project sits between $60 and $90 billion. If final approvals go through, work on the first leg between Ottawa and Montreal is set to start in 2029. One, if not two, corridors could swing through our listening area. This Wednesday's Quinte West Council meeting has been called off. Mayor Jim Harrison says the decision was made due to a light agenda and a need for staff to gather additional background information. As a result, presentations from at least three local doctors on physician recruitment and regional health care will be postponed. Those delegations now set to address council at the next scheduled meeting, September 23rd. Well, it's one of the most exciting times of the year for many. It's Back to School Wednesday, and the CEO of the Hastings and Prince Edward District School Board, Catherine McIver, tells Quinte News, despite many local school bus companies either selling out or losing their contracts during a bidding process, all the buses are set to roll.
4: We will be up and running in September. We know that we have drivers for all routes, that the partners are ready to move forward. So we're in a really good position, and I think all of that pre-planning is what went into that.
0: Tri-Board Transportation chose five new school bus companies, many American-owned or multinational, to handle busing for the next few years. However, the new companies rehired many of the former company's drivers. The Bank of Canada will be grappling with new tariffs as it decides where to take its benchmark interest rate later this week. Fresh data suggests Canada's economy grew at a rapid pace in the second quarter, but many economists expect that momentum to fade as the trade war with the United States escalates. Financial market odds are overwhelmingly in favor of a seventh straight rate hold from the Bank of Canada Wednesday. The central bank has kept its benchmark rate on hold at 2.25% for nearly a year now. And CN says there's no danger to public safety after 14 rail cars derailed in central Nova Scotia.
5: The company says the upright derailment happened late Saturday afternoon in Truro, and the cause is under investigation. CN says three of the derailed rail cars contained residue hydrogen peroxide and have been safely secured. The railroad company says the other 11 rail cars were carrying mostly paper-related products. It says no leaks, fires, or injuries have been reported. CN apologized to Truro residents for the inconvenience caused by the derailment and thanked local emergency services for their help. Lisa Laporte, The Canadian Press.
0: And that's news. In sports, the Toronto Blue Jays are 1.5 games back of the final AL wildcard spot after beating Seattle 7-0 Sunday to sweep the weekend set. Jays off today. They'll be in Cleveland to take on the Guardians tomorrow. The Ottawa Redblacks still winless this CFL season after falling 45-24 to the visiting BC Lions. Xander Horvath, 4 touchdowns for the Lions. Scottie Scheffler won the PGA's Tour Championship. It's his 27th career PGA Tour win. And on the LPGA Tour, Ryoning Ying was the winner of the FM Championship. The U.S. Open has begun, both Leila Fernandez and Denis Shapovalov winning their first round matches on Sunday. Today, Felix Auger-Aliassime plays in men's singles action. OJHL preseason, Trenton beat Lindsay 5-2. The season starts this week for both Trenton and Wellington. The Frankfurt Huskies went 4-0 with their Junior C weekend tournament, defeating Picton, Amherstview, and Athens. CJBQ Radar weather. Overcast and showers today. Continuing tonight, 5 to 10 millimeters during the day, 15 to 25 more tonight. Humid with a high of 23 degrees, and then tonight going down to 18. There will also be a risk of a thunderstorm. Tomorrow, cloudy, some sunny periods, but still a chance of showers in the high 26 degrees. And Wednesday, cloudy, chance of showers with the risk of a thunderstorm, 27 are high. Currently, it's 18 degrees. 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

0: wipe your brow, Jack. Raj showed up.
1: He did.
0: My God.
1: Well, I was a little concerned because
0: I was too.
1: Yeah. Well, usually, back in my working days here at Quindy Broadcasting, by the way, I'm Jack Miller. Back in my working days, you'd usually be with a coffee in the out in the hallway, shooting the breeze about 8:45.
2: Yes, normally I would come early.
1: And then I was a little concerned that, well, maybe something got crossed up in the conversation.
2: Yeah, could happen. I'm in my 78th year.
0: Well, a little confused. Traffic from Rockport was heavy this morning.
2: Yeah. Well, I wasn't there.
1: No. Bottom line is this. It is a Monday morning, Ted Bradford, and that means...
3: It's Monday. Yeah, we know. But it is time for the Monday Morning Roundtable on CJBQ, digging into all the week's news with three different perspectives. The Roundtable made possible by Maureen and Kayla from Here Right Canada in Trenton, Campbellford, Madoc, and Sterling.
1: I thought I had to read that. Apparently, I do not. And a very good morning, Ross McDougall here as per usual, and a pleasure to welcome
2: retired
1: police chief Mike Callahan. Good morning.
4: Good morning, Jack. Thanks for having me on.
2: Morning, Ross.
1: Everybody asking today, where'd the summer go? Did you guys have a good couple of months?
2: Had a good couple of months, but I can't believe that we're almost September 1st. I suppose next we'll
1: tomorrow.
2: Be doing Christmas. Or Halloween, or I don't know what comes first.
1: I don't know.
2: I guess it's Halloween, but anyway, it sounds like Christmas is on the way.
1: Oh, yeah, well, the Halloween candy has been on sale. I say on sale, what a joke. It has been available for sale for about 3-4 weeks already, and that's usually as much a harbinger of fall than leaves turning color and falling, although many already have. How about you, Mike?
4: Absolutely wonderful. Wonderful summer. We spent a lot of time on the water chasing fish and doing some traveling. We've got a new grandson to celebrate. So
1: congratulations.
4: It's been fantastic. Oh, thank you.
1: How many is that?
4: Three grandchildren. Two girls and a boy.
1: Excellent. Well, summer has basically bit the bullet.
2: Fled.
1: And, tomorrow being September the 1st, and I thought originally, I was just saying on CJBQ before the news, and when they had asked me to fill in this week, which I'm going to do every day except tomorrow, that, whatever happens at the end of August, it's usually, the calm before the storm. Everything gets back up and running again. Meetings, the political side of it, the whole thing has been pretty quiet outside of what's happening nationally and internationally. And then all of a sudden you look and it's like, there is a whole lot of stuff that is happening for our discussion this morning. I think we'll start. I didn't want to do this whole thing about trade. I did not want to do this whole thing about tariffs. I did not want to do the whole thing about Trump. And we won't.
2: All right.
1: But we'll start with it. Sorry about that, guys. The Lake Ontario, as it will be and always will be known in these parts and elsewhere in the world, but Google Maps has made the change already. Three versions. In the U.S., it is Lake America. In Canada, it is Lake Ontario. Elsewhere in the world, because Google is terrified of Donald Trump, it is Lake Ontario and Lake America. All of this coming around in the last week, it all ties back to Doug Ford. Would we be in this situation if Doug Ford had not popped off? The question is, agree or disagree, Doug Ford has done more to hurt trade negotiations than help, especially when you think back to last October. It sounded like we were close to a deal, and then the Ronald Reagan ad ran during the World Series. So, Ross, I'll start with you. Agree or disagree?
2: Oh, disagree completely. Trump is a buffoon and also just completely unpredictable. He would have had a tariff war and a Canada goose being knocked down by an eagle long before or without Doug Ford. That's, people blaming it on Doug Ford, that really doesn't make any sense whatsoever. It's Trump. Trump's the enemy. It is Lake Ontario. It is the Gulf of Mexico. And nothing Trump can do will change any of that ever. And,

0: Trump is playing his cards, no doubt about it. Trump's a big bully, and he holds all the cards, and it's hard on a small, country like Canada in terms of our trade with the United States. They are so much bigger and so much more powerful, but I'm glad that we're fighting back against it. We have to be careful, no doubt about it. I mean, we need to diversify our trade, and that's important. But I'm glad we're punching back.
1: Mike?
2: I would agree. I have to say, I think it's finally time for Canada to stand up and declare itself as a sovereign nation and get out of being underneath the wing of the United States. And to Ross's point, I think that there is going to be some significant challenges throughout our country over the next year. Especially for small businesses that are trying to maintain some type of normality while we're going through this. But in the same token, we can't sit back and allow the United States to dictate what we're going to do, who we're going to do with it, or who we're going to do our business with. And subsequently, as a result of this, I think that this is actually, I know it's going to be painful for people initially, I think it's a good thing. Because we need to assert ourselves and we need to ensure that the energy and the minerals that we have are used wisely and used in a manner that's going to put Canada first and ensure that our economy is profitable.
1: I agree with both of you, but I think back to even last week when Doug Ford went off. And let's face it, when it goes off, it's entertaining. He really does know how to get it out there, and he knows that he's going to get the quotes. He knows he's going to get the publicity. But it was pretty, I mean, how often do you tell the President of the United States or anybody else to kiss my ass? I mean, let's face it. But then the response, and you knew there was going to be response from Trump. But the tone of it sounded even more vicious than what you would normally hear from him.
0: Yeah, you know, that type of rhetoric isn't the type that I would engage in. I don't believe in that, but nonetheless, we're pointing the finger at the wrong person. It isn't Doug Ford, it's Donald Trump. And Donald Trump is a big bully, and Canada is, in his mind, a little weakling, and he can do whatever he wants as far as he's concerned. And I think at some point you do have to stand up. Now, you know, the stuff about kiss my behind and that kind of stuff, I don't use that kind of language, and nor do I think any politician should. However, Trump is not a normal politician. You kind of have to hit him in the head with a 2x4 before he even hears you. And if there's one thing that Doug Ford is good at, it's hitting somebody in the head with a 2x4. So, you know, I'm okay with what he did. I wouldn't have done it were I in his position. But nonetheless, it's time we stood up. And yes, this isn't going to go nicely for us. There's no question about it. As these tariffs continue to ratchet themselves on, this is going to be hard times for Canadians. I'm not sure if we realize it yet, but they do have a much bigger economy than we do, and they do have most of the cards, unfortunately.
1: Yeah, they can absorb it a lot easier, obviously, than we can. Mike, timing-wise of all of this, and think back to the last provincial election, and Doug Ford was even looked upon as Captain Canada at the time, because I think when all of this was ramping up, Trudeau had not yet stepped down as the Canadian Prime Minister. But in the meantime, Doug Ford's popularity shot up. Now, since those comments last week, Doug Ford's popularity has again increased across the province, the hard talk against the United States president, and I think it probably captures the way a lot of Canadians, certainly Ontarians, feel. There are 3 by-elections this week. In Ontario, I know there's 3 by-elections in Canada, but there are 3 in Ontario on Thursday. Timing coincidence, Mike, or what?
2: That's a complex question because the issues had come out about the tariffs, and there's no doubt that Doug had lashed out. And then I thought it was very methodical of him the next day when he was being interviewed by, I believe it was ABC, that he immediately calmed down and said, look, you know what? I was upset. Trump was upset. Things were said, but now it's time to get back to the table and start being reasonable. And I think that that was a very good approach. I'm not sure if he was told to do that or not. Regardless, I'm not sure that the timing of his explosive comments were coinciding with the elections that are happening. I don't know the answer to that. But it's interesting all the same.
0: I think it's just a coincidence. The reality is those by-elections were set long ago, and no one could have predicted, no one that I've ever heard of, that the talks would fall apart on the day that they did. But that's just what happened. So I do think it's a coincidence. Standing up for Canada is popular right now. There's no doubt about it. It always should be, but it is right now. And so, yeah, that'll give Ford a quick surge in his popularity. It's done the same for Carney. I mean, Carney's very popular because he probably is more popular because he walked away from the talks than if he'd made a bad deal.
2: Agreed.
1: I don't know if you felt the same, but as details of the deal were coming out before the talks fell apart, and obviously I, like everybody else, would like to see a comprehensive trade agreement beneficial to both countries. Whether you get it or not, that's where we're at. We don't feel that that's the case. When I was starting to hear details, and this would have been just before the Friday, when things fell apart, two things struck me. One was a comment by Howard Luckman, who is the Commerce Secretary in
0: Trump's pit bull.
1: Yeah, exactly. And he is Greer's boss. You did not hear anything from him throughout the negotiations, but when I heard his name come up, Howard Lutnick speaking that it's not a good enough deal for the U.S. on the Thursday night, ahead of the day that everything fell apart, I thought, this is bad. It was Howard Lutnick that was connected to the delay in the opening of the Gordie Howe Bridge, and he's never been a fan of Canada. So there was all of that, but then I was hearing about some of the details coming out regarding the reduction of tariffs and the steel, the automotive industry maybe not being quite as high as they would like. I was starting to get a little nervous about it. Did you have any reaction when you were starting to get details, Mike?
2: It didn't surprise me at all, and I agree with you. I thought the same thing when we were getting down to, I think it was 8 o'clock at night, and I had just flipped over to the CTV news channel, and the news was that there was still no deal. I turned to my wife and I said, there's not going to be a deal. It's not going to happen. And I truly have no doubt that there were items added at the end. And Trump has even agreed that when he was confronted, I believe it was NBC that confronted him with the facts, while Canada saying that stuff was added at the end. And he said, yeah, that sounds like me. So there's an admission there, 100% admission. And I agree with Ross that Carney was better off to have no deal than a poor deal. And really, is that deal even written in pen? We've seen it breached so many times, it's not even funny. So I'm not even sure if we get a new deal now, whether it's going to be adhered to in 10 months, 11 months, a year, who knows?
0: Yeah, that's the problem with Trump, of course, is that, you know, he doesn't really think that a deal is a deal. A deal is a deal if he likes it, and later on, if he doesn't like it, he'll change it, and he just manufactures reasons. I mean, what was the one? I mean, the Reagan thing is almost humorous, that that people are saying that's the reason we didn't get a trade deal. Fentanyl was his for a while. And then he said that Canada doesn't pay enough attention to slave labor, which is just absolutely bizarre that he would say that. But he'll come up with a different smoke, wildfire smoke.
1: Yep.
0: Yeah, we did that. That's worth 50% tariffs. And if it's not that, it'll be something else. Trump can manufacture reasons to say we broke the deal, and he is quite prepared to lie through his teeth if he wants to. And he can rationalize anything, and he does. And that's Trump.
2: And Ross, I'm not so sure that this isn't 100% diversion technique to get away from the issues that are confronting him with the Iran war.
0: Yeah, he's not doing too well in Iran either.
2: No.
0: He made a mess of Iran. He made bad tactical errors. You know, he got, you know, advice. Maybe he did follow it. Maybe he didn't follow it. Who knows? But it's turned out very badly for him. He can't seem to find a way out of that. And he's dealing with someone that's just as crazy as him. The Iranian regime, Yeah, kill a million of our people. We actually don't care. Starve them. We don't care because we're doing okay. And he's met someone that's just as nuts as he is, and that's proving to be difficult for him.
1: And still in the background, the Epstein files. And every now and then, when there's an opening in the media window, they tend to bubble up again. And now there's a new guy in charge of the their legal people, and so we're not done yet. By the way, I had mentioned by-elections in Ontario in November. There's three by-elections in Canada, including some in Ontario, one in BC,
0: tomorrow,
1: and one in Quebec. I think they start voting today. And then don't forget, Quebec election campaign is now underway provincially, so all of these things are kind of
0: And there's this thing
1: blended.
0: Called a separation thing in Alberta that's going on as we speak.
1: Exactly, because they'll have the referendum on the referendum. Well, I'm going to say next month because we'll be in September tomorrow, but in October.
0: Yeah, October 17th.
1: So all of this, guys, do you see them getting back to the table? Is this going to be the bottoming out of the relationship before saner heads prevail?
0: Yeah, hard to understand. I hope they get back to the table, because although I'm proud of Canada for standing up, I do think we need a trade agreement with the United States that's beneficial to both sides. Obviously, we're going to have to give some stuff up. I mean, we're not going to get everything we want. I could live with that to a degree. But we need some kind of an agreement with the United States. They're a giant economy. They're our largest trading partner, of course. And although, you know, there are ways around this. I mean, some of our problems are self-inflicted wounds. We've made horrible mistakes over at least a decade with our military. Clearly, we dropped the ball. We relied on the United States to our dismay. Now, we don't trade interprovincially. That's a problem and has been for decades. And, of course, for the last decade, we've said, no, we're not going to touch our oil and gas, and we don't need that. That's bad for the environment. And now we're waking up and saying, goodness, I wish we had.
1: Well, you've got the U.S. making an announcement on the weekend regarding Venezuelan oil, and that they are going to have a contract to extract billions of barrels of oil from Venezuela, which would, of course, offset the need for that product across the United States. But I don't think they're going to get the oil out of Venezuela by the weekend. It's going to take a while because it's heavy crude like Canada has. But as far as the infrastructure in Venezuela, that's a different story. So I don't know how imminent that is going to be actually happening and how it would affect us. That's a whole different story.
2: Well, while I was reading an article, Jack, on that exact issue, and they were saying that the best case scenario was 5 years, realistically 15 years. So it'll be interesting to see because, and again, I think that's a diversionary technique that Trump is employing to try to say that we don't need what we're getting from Canada, which we know isn't true. But I'm really interested in seeing what's going to happen with our trade negotiations and the midterm elections in November. It'll be interesting to see the dynamics of that and what comes out of that as a result of those elections, but just the power band, where it lies. It'll be interesting to see.
1: Yeah, and if the Democrats do, if they do take over the House of Representatives, lesser chance that they might win the Senate. But if they do, if they're going to stand up to Trump and enforce the rights of Congress to make certain decisions as it applies to declaring war, as it applies to establishing trade markets and so on, which Trump has taken away and the Republicans have been just too scared to do anything about it, they've ceded their rights under the Constitution of the United States to do these things. So we'll have to wait and see if the Democrats just come in and don't get sidetracked by looking to, you know, take Trump to task about things or other people and go after them the way Trump has gone after them, and concentrate on governing, which would be a nice change.
0: Yeah, it's unfortunate that I think what they're really going to do is focus on impeaching Trump. And really, I don't know if that's really going to solve any of the problems. You know, Trump, unfortunately for us, has the ability to ignore everything. Yep. And that's not the way it's intended. And it would be nice if they could find a way to stop him. But I don't think that's going to be very easy, frankly.
1: I agree with that. And absolutely going forward, there's one last element on this whole trade thing, and that is the legality of this 1930s smoot, whatever it's called, thing that was brought in during the Depression to obviously support U.S. manufacturing and trade. 100 years it's been on the books. It's never been used. Whether or not there's a legal challenge against that could be the next chapter in all of this. But by the time it all works out, it'll be past the midterms, and there will be a lot of harm done in the meantime. Monday Morning Roundtable on CJBQ. It's 9:28, and we'll take a break and come back with the roundtable, Ross and Mike.

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13: 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Proudly brought to you by Hear Right Canada with local owners Maureen and Kayla. The dynamic mother-daughter Hear Right Canada team serving Trenton, Campbellford, Madoc, and Stirling. Nice to have you with us this morning. Jack Miller in for Lauren Brooker with Ross McDougall and Mike Callahan on the roundtable. Well, this is

0: in trade, thankfully, but there is a connection. Last week, in the midst of all the gloom and doom of what was going on at the international level, comes the word that Canada's economy grew a strong 3.3% annualized in the second quarter, as first quarter revised higher. And you'll think back to that first quarter, and it was a retraction of 0.1%, which some economists called a rounding error. Others said it's nothing to worry about. It's so minute. It was a technical recession by definition. On the part of one party in this country, the sky was falling. Now it's up 0.3% for the second quarter and 3.3% annualized. Now, going forward, and admittedly, those trade talks and tariffs and everything else could impact this going forward. But in terms of overall news, Ross, that is a glimmer of sunshine in what has been an otherwise cloudy overture.
1: Yeah, no, I mean, it was great to see that our economy strengthened during that time. And you know, there was a lot of talk about a technical recession, whatever the heck that means. And, you know, the economy has been struggling. I don't think there's any doubt about that. However, the growth in the more recent figures shows that we are still doing all right. Now, you know, the real big tariffs haven't hit us yet either. So I think it's good news. I mean, for interest rates, obviously, you know, you don't want the interest rates put up. It sounds as though he won't put interest rates up this this week when he does his bank talk. So, you know, I would say those numbers make everybody feel more confident. And a lot of recessions and everything, it's psychological. A lot of it is confidence. And if you feel things are good, well, then they are.
0: Mike?
2: Well, I tend to agree. And I always use my brother-in-law owns a machine shop in the Napanee area. And I always use his business as kind of a barometer on how the economy is doing in relation to whether they're busy, whether they're stagnant, or whether their contracts are increasing. And in speaking with my brother-in-law, it's quite evident that they're doing very well. So to me, that is a great sign that the economy is moving, because when you think about it, it is in the industrial supply chain that they're providing equipment for. And when those things are moving, the economy is moving. So I'm optimistic. I agree with Ross that there's going to be some challenges, I would say, over the next 3 to 4 years. But we just have to keep the belief that things are going to get better.
0: You touched on interprovincial trade earlier, Ross, and it seems like low-hanging fruit in that I believe I had read somewhere where $25 billion could be realized in the GDP if the provinces just get their act together, do away with all the barriers that exist across the country. And there's been talk about it, but I don't know how much has actually happened, although I hear now wineries, for instance, from Prince Edward County are going to be able to start moving their products elsewhere in the country, and I know there's other examples. But are we where we need to be on removing those interprovincial trade barriers?
1: No, we're not anywhere near it. And that's the problem, is that it sounds easy. The problem is all these barriers got put in place by people who had a reason. They didn't just make this stuff up. They put them there for a reason, because they had something in British Columbia, for example, that they wanted to protect, and or Quebec, whatever, Ontario too. And it's not simple to do this. My view is that Carney has to wield a big stick and make these provinces heal. But that isn't easy to do either. So it's not as simple as it sounds. I wish they would do it. I think they're moving in the right direction, so I'm happy about that. But it's a slow process, unfortunately, and it's just not as easy as it would appear to be.
0: It comes back to shooting yourself in the foot, Mike, in that here this opportunity has been there right along. And in as much as we've relied too much on the United States for trade over the years and on the defense side of things over the years, but here's something domestically that you could do to help yourself that we just haven't done.
2: And that's almost indicative to me that things aren't bad enough to make those changes. Because if they were significantly big challenges, or I should say significant big challenges, you would see those changes happen very rapidly. So I think maybe things have been too good for too long, and the status quo has been maintained. I think that when times start getting significantly more challenging, I think you're going to see those barriers come down in a heartbeat.
1: I think Mike's right. I think we haven't felt the pain enough, and perhaps if we feel more pain, not that I want to, maybe people will be a little quicker to act on some of these things that should be done. Everybody says they should be done. We all know it. We just, there are vested interests in each province, and those vested interests have a reason in their mind to try and protect themselves. And that's where this gets complicated.
0: And it's on sort of a small scale as to what we look at nationally in protectionism, especially south of the border, which is behind all of these tariffs. But it's happening right here in our own country and has for years, and it may take a little while to untangle things, and you just hope it won't be too late.
1: The thing is, we just got lazy. It was a lot easier to send the stuff down to, you know, New York State than it was to trade with British Columbia. So we'll just keep trading with New York State or Michigan or whatever because it was easy. And now we are paying a price for that.
2: Well, yeah. Even when you look at refineries, it's cheaper for us to send the oil to the States and have it shipped back than it is for us to domestically do our own oil and gas. That has to change. And I realize it's going to take 10 years to build a refinery. Start now. Start today. Get it going.
1: Should have started 10 years ago. We didn't. Well, the best time to start, today.
2: 100%.
0: And people 10 years from now will thank us for that. And it's the whole vision aspect of it. These things don't happen overnight.
2: No.
0: And when you're talking about refineries and delivery, Canada and Eastern Canada, we're getting that oil from the West, but it's got to come through the United States because that's where the pipelines are and that's the way they were designed. But we don't get it directly without a detour through the U.S. And Trump even touched on that, you know, as far as you want to play with energy. Remember, we can cut off your energy to Eastern Canada very easily. Turning off the tap as those pipelines come down through Michigan and so on.
1: The problem is, you know, we always felt that we had a special relationship with the United States.
0: Which we
1: and
0: did.
1: And that we were so entwined with them that we didn't have to think about these kinds of things. They liked us. We liked them. You know, we've got their back. They've got our back. And we believed that. And then Trump came along and said, yeah, I don't care about any of that. It's a zero-sum game for Trump, and if Canada is doing well, that means the United States is not doing as well as they could. Full stop. That's all he cares about.
2: But, Ross, that's our wake-up call.
1: Yes, we have certainly been given a wake-up call.
0: It's 9:40. We'll be back with students heading back to school on Wednesday. 255,000 teachers will not have a contract. Roundtable continues on CJBQ and on your TV.

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6: Jack Miller in for Lauren Brooker and joined this morning by Ross McDougall as per usual. And a pleasure to have Mike Callahan, retired police chief, with us in studio. Students go back to school for the most part on Wednesday, and that's a very rare occurrence when that happens before Labor Day.
7: Has it ever happened before? I don't remember it. Perhaps it has,
8: I don't either.
6: Like if Labor Day was on the 7th of September, as it is now, people went back to school on the 8th.
7: Yep. That's what I thought.
8: Yes.
6: But they are going to – now, is there a PA day on Friday? Yeah. Quite often you get that and that. I don't know if that's the case or not. But nonetheless, something that's going to hang over parents and maybe to a degree grandparents is that today is the final day of the contract for 255,000 teachers and education workers across Ontario and across the Elementary Teachers Federation of Ontario Union, OSSTF, which is Ontario Secondary School, and OECTA, which is Ontario English Catholic Teachers across the province. Now, there's nothing imminent. There are no threats, but that contract we have seen in the past where they don't often come to terms until things get right to the end. It's a sort of thing that's going to hang over the parents, or should it even in the fact that the rhetorical part of bargaining has not begun?
7: Yeah, I mean, I suppose if you're a parent, you're going to get nervous about it. I suppose it's a bit too early to get nervous about it. Right now, everything's fine, but they don't have a contract. And that always is going to make you a little nervous. And, oh, dear, education strikes are so harmful for the kids. They're the only ones that lose in this. I mean, I feel badly for kids when this happens. But hopefully they can find a way through this. It really would be nice if they could do this without work stoppage.
8: Well, Mike? I would like to see binding arbitration imposed from the onset, not unlike in the policing world where you can't strike. Because just to your point, Ross, there is so the kids are the hostages here. They're the ones that are the disruptive fact that they're not in school, that their parents are having to stay home from work, find alternate caregiving arrangements. I really feel that there is no significant benefit to the strike. It's too disruptive. Obviously, as you're saying, there's no threat of that right now. But I think that that is one of the divisions of, just easily said, the education system should not be allowed to strike. I really don't think they should.
6: So let me ask you this. There's no good time for a contract to end when you're dealing with a school year or otherwise. But these contracts are designed to end, and it does obviously favor those organizations that are doing the negotiations on behalf of the teachers. But here it is, August 31st today, and this is when the contracts end. So it ends right at the start of the school year. I don't foresee it changing, but if we could, should we? And where would we move the end of that contract date to that would be better for everybody to have time to sit down, do some negotiation, and hopefully not impact the school year?
7: Yeah, that's an interesting thought, although I have to say I'm leaning more and more towards agreeing with Mike and saying, you know something, we should have binding arbitration. This is an essential service for our children. We all talk about our children being the most important resource we have, and it's true. So why isn't that considered an essential service? I mean, I get it. It is different from the police. I mean, you don't want people out there shooting and not having police officers there to protect the public. But, the kids get hurt by this, and I think binding arbitration and making it an essential service is something that I would be willing to say, yeah, that deserves a chance.
6: The thing about binding arbitration is that it is politically influenced in terms of appointees of the arbitrators, and we've seen it over the years from, for instance, fire. Not picking on fire. They also go to arbitration. They don't have the right to strike, thank goodness. But I remember for years where, politically speaking, the associations at the provincial level, for instance, were very politically involved, and sometimes that could lend some influence, not to the outcomes of these things, but to the people appointed to oversee the outcome of these things. Do you see the politics, considering in this case, it's the provincial government who are the employers? Does it work, Mike? Because you've had plenty of experience on arbitration.
8: When I worked with the Ottawa Police, I was the president of the Senior Officers Association, so I certainly understand and appreciate both sides of the coin. I have never experienced a situation where binding arbitration was utilized where there was a noticed bias for either side. I really have to say that those individuals that are conducting the arbitrations are extremely well educated. They're very, very experienced, and they know the issues at hand, and they're ensuring that a deal is met that's going to assist both sides in reaching the goal that they want to achieve.
7: I think arbitrators try to thread the needle. That is a difficult thing to do, and I think I can remember when I was mayor and we had some arbitrations, and it was with fire at that time, and you always feel that you're being prejudiced against, and I'm sure the other side felt the same way. When you're doing these arbitrations, you are looking for a compromise, and I guess the definition of the best compromise is when both sides are a little unhappy. So, arbitration isn't perfect, but I think it's better than going on strike and seeing the kids go without school for a few months.
6: Unless things have changed in the last little while, I've always thought the one group that needs to be protected without the right to strike, ambulance services, EMTs, and so on, they do not have that. They can strike, as far as I know, unless it's changed. And I always thought they should be next up. And again, taking nothing away from your point of view on the education side, that's what we're talking about. But there is an essential service where lives can be held in the balance. As far as ambulance, the paramedics, that they be under that umbrella whereby they can't strike but would have arbitration. Are there other areas that we should be looking at in the same sense of essential services?
8: I think the tri-emergency services. So your police, fire, and paramedics, all three of them.
6: First responders.
8: Absolutely. It to me, those are all essential, critical services for the safety of our community, and they should be enshrined in the binding arbitration.
7: Yeah, I mean, that seems to make sense. You know, it's hard, right? I mean, we all believe that people have the right to strike, and we think that that's an important right, and you hate to take that away. But, you know, there are examples where we sure wish it had been taken away and that binding arbitration had been the answer.
6: I think part of the problem, too, on the education side, and there hasn't been job action in Ontario, I think, since around COVID, where they've gotten to that point. But I know Wed Lecce was the Minister of Education, and it took a toll on him, and he moved on into energy after Todd Smith had moved on himself. But, I mean, there's a lot involved, and even when you get a deal, it takes a lot to reach that point, and you're dealing with so many different unions. In this case, the three unions I mentioned are all under the same umbrella, which basically is an Ontario Teachers Federation. But there are others as well. They cover four of the main unions, but there are other unions involved as well that always seems to be something, including colleges and universities. We've seen very lengthy lockouts there, and people tend to bundle them all up, education, even though they're not the same, even though it's not the same people that are threatening strikes or going on strike. And it might be just the way we tend to look at these things, like education is education, everybody's in the same boat. But there always seems to be something front and center, and by that, we'll wrap up the conversation that there's nothing happening now, okay?
7: And, for now, we're good.
6: Yeah, for now, we are good. So,
7: and we hope it stays that way.
6: Yeah, exactly. We will be back. Thumbs up, thumbs down. The Lauren Brooker Show, the Monday Morning Roundtable.
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6: I'm checking thumbs around the table. They're getting itchy. And so let's go thumbs up, thumbs down. We'll start with our guest, Mike Callahan.
8: Thanks, Jack. I'm going to give a thumbs up. And the thumbs up is to all of the Belleville police officers and the OPP officers in our area that are working on back-to-school safety programs to ensure that all the kids that are going back to school are going to be safe. And I think the biggest lesson that I ever learned when I was in traffic and as a police officer is that kids aren't careless, they're carefree. And I think that we need to make sure that all of us are paying extra due attention and care to the roadways over the next few weeks as kids start going back to school, and they'll be darting in and out of places. And as I said, they're not careless, they're just carefree.
6: And keep
7: it's never
6: mind.
7: The kid's fault.
6: Yeah.
7: I mean, the kid, they're excited, they're kids, they want to run and play. Drivers have to do extra diligence during this time.
6: And keep in mind, you've got to do it earlier than normal. It's going to be beginning on Wednesday, not the day after Labor Day. And so that's something to keep in mind as well. Ross?
7: Okay, and as usual, I'm going to have a thumbs up. And my thumb is up for the municipality of Brighton, Ontario, and Mayor Brian Ostrander and his council, because they have chosen this moment in time to twin Brighton, Ontario with Brighton, New York. And I think that's just great. We've got a lot of hateful rhetoric going on right now. Everybody's angry at Americans. We got eagles eating our Canada goose, et cetera, et cetera. And they're doing the right thing. They're taking the high road. They're doing what makes sense and saying, hey, we still like Americans and Americans still like Canadians, and we got to make that work. And this is a small little thing. However, everything happens with small little things, and my thumb is up to them for doing the right thing.
6: And not to get off topic, but you mentioned the whole thing with the eagle taking down the Canada goose. The latest one by Trump. To see that one, Canada geese coming out of Lake Ontario, all with Trump wigs on and carrying guns. It's just crazy.
7: Yeah.
6: Mine is a thumbs down.
7: Oh, no.
6: Well, somebody had to do it. It was just getting just too warm and fuzzy in
7: too
6: here.
7: Too kumbaya. Like,
6: yeah, exactly. This would have been the week where people would be gearing up for the Belleville Fair. The Belleville Agricultural Society, of course, is moving to new digs, but they've been moving to new, and this is not a knock on them. It's just the whole idea that it's been a very quiet summer around Belleville in terms of special events, but as people would always get ready for the new school year, for the new September when everything gears up, you had that last weekend where you could go to the Quinty Exhibition and those fairgrounds, and I'm hoping to have somebody on this week to talk about where that is happening and where it's going, that being a separate matter. But the idea that there's no Quinty Exhibition this week, again, because I don't think there was one last year, if I recall, and all waiting to move into the new facility just north of the 401. So that's my thumbs down. I'm going to miss the Quinty Exhibition. And I think back, and you guys would have been younger, and Mike, you grew up in this area. Maybe you attended I know Ross probably did.
7: Yeah, it was
6: a CJBQ date night.
7: It was the highlight of my summer when I was young, was going to the Belleville Fair. That was a really big deal for me. So it is sad that kids my age at that time won't get that this year.
6: No, they won't. Hopefully next year. Hopefully, fingers crossed.
8: And it was always back to school for me. You know you're going back to school.
7: Yeah, it was a sign.
6: Yeah, it was pretty. That was a sign that hit you right in the face. Ross McDougall, Mike Callahan, thanks so much for joining us this morning on the Round Table. Great to see you both.
8: Thank you, sir.
7: Thanks, Jack.
6: And we'll be back, and the phone lines will be open after 10 o'clock. CJBQ and your TV, Monday Morning Round Table.

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3: Good morning. Expecting some showers today. The high 23 and humid. Right now, it's 20. The Humidex, 28. 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
3: Bank of Canada will be grappling with new tariffs as it decides where to take its benchmark interest rate later this week. Fresh data suggests Canada's economy grew at a rapid pace in the second quarter, but many economists expect that momentum to fade as the trade war with the United States re-escalates. Tony Stilo of Oxford Economics says the tariffs themselves won't sink the economy.
6: What's happening with these latest tariffs is going to slow the economy. It's not going to cause a recession. But there's uncertainty. You can see President Trump's threat now for 50% tariffs on autos. And so we don't know where it's going to go. And the bank's going to be watching all that.
3: Stilo said he expects the Bank of Canada will remain on hold Wednesday as it waits to see how the new tariffs affect inflation and the economy. U.S. President Donald Trump trying to lure businesses in Canada to move south of the border. Trump used his social media website to call for Canadian companies that do business with America to move to the U.S. immediately. He claims many of them previously moved out of the States and promises no tariffs if they move back. Trump took multiple jabs at Canada on social media over the weekend and posted an AI video of himself replacing a Lake Ontario sign with one that reads, "Welcome to Lake America." This is by-election day in three federal ridings across the country. Voters heading to the polls in Toronto, Vancouver, and rural Quebec. Chicoutimi-Lefioré has the potential to be the closest race, with the previous MP winning by just 1,500 votes. Conservative Richard Martel resigned the seat when he was appointed to the Senate. A new report from project developer Alto says a high-speed rail line between Toronto and Quebec City could add nearly $25 billion to Canada's annual GDP. The proposed network would feature trains traveling at speeds over 300 kilometers an hour, cutting travel times in half across the corridor. Alto estimates the project will create 50,000 construction jobs and serve up to 24 million passengers annually by 2055. The total capital cost is currently projected between $60 and $90 billion, though project leaders say revenues will cover ongoing operating expenses. The train's corridor could have one or two paths running through the Quinty area. Read the report at quintynews.com. A new school year just around the corner, and those yellow school buses will again be a common sight on roads and streets. Several local bus companies were bought out or lost their contracts in a competitive bidding process early last year. CEO of the Hastings and Prince Edward District School Board, Catherine McIver, says the changeover to new companies has gone very smoothly.
7: I think that forethought of the executive director of Tri-Board to award the contracts early allowed for all of that planning to go on.
3: While ownership of the bus companies has changed, most, if not all, of the former company's drivers were rehired and will be behind the wheel Wednesday. Hundreds of families in Nepal and abroad are entering another day of waiting for news of their loved ones after last week's deadly floods. Foreign Affairs Minister Anita Anand says one Canadian has been found safe, but 31 Canadian citizens and permanent residents remain unaccounted for. Nepalese community organizations across Canada cancelled this weekend's planned annual cultural festivals because of the floods. And ecologists are using the very disease that decimated American elms to try to bring the iconic trees back. Dutch elm disease killed tens of millions of elm trees over the last century. A group of scientists has spent the summer injecting 6,000 young elm trees with Dutch elm disease spores to test their resistance. The survivors will be sent to a breeding program that aims to grow disease-tolerant elm trees for reforestation programs. And that's news.
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3: In sports, baseball, the Toronto Blue Jays beat the Seattle Mariners 7-0 to sweep the weekend set. Toronto now 1.5 games back of the final AL wildcard spot. Max Scherzer moved to 9th all-time in strikeouts during the matchup. The Jays are in Cleveland to start a very important series tomorrow. At the PGA's Tour Championship yesterday, Scottie Scheffler was victorious. It's his 27th career PGA Tour win, passing Tiger Woods for career earnings. Ruining Ying was the winner at the LPGA Tour's FM Championship. In the CFL, Xander Horvath scored 4 touchdowns as the BC Lions downed Ottawa 45-24 yesterday. The Red Blacks still winless this CFL season. On the racetrack, Pato O'Ward won the Indy race in Milwaukee. The U.S. Open has begun. Both Leila Fernandez and Denis Shapovalov moving on to the next round with wins this afternoon. Felix Auger-Aliassime plays in men's singles action. OJHL preseason play saw the Trenton Golden Hawks defeat the Lindsay Muskies 5-2. And at the Frankfurt Huskies Junior C weekend tournament, the home team would take the weekend going 4-0. Picton, Amherstview, and Athens also competing in the tournament. CJBQ Radar weather. Overcast with showers today, the high 23 degrees, but it's quite humid. More rain tonight. In fact, 5 to 10 mils today, another 15 to 25 possible tonight.

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3: Well, good morning once again. 8 minutes after 10 o'clock. Lauren Brooker Show, Jack Miller in today, Wednesday, Thursday, Friday, and we'll squeeze Zach McGibbon in tomorrow. Ted Bradford here, always for somebody filling in as I do now. Always comfortable to see Ted on the other side of the glass. Good morning.
4: Good morning. Look who drew the short straw. It's Jack Miller.
3: Oh. Well, you know what? And we hate to say it, but of course, Zach was in last week. I'm in for the most part this week. And then we're going to have a guest host for the next 2 weeks. His name's Lauren.
4: And really?
3: Yes.
4: Where's he from?
3: I think Ottawa originally, okay. But I'll introduce him to you at the appropriate time.
4: I look forward to that.
3: It'll be short-lived and then gone again. It's a great life. Anyhow, be that as it may, we touched on a lot of things. And Ted, I think the big thing when summer would turn to August, and it was always a case of, okay, if you're a student, if you're a kid, yeah. And there were certain signs that not only were you halfway through, but the CNE was a big one, right? Because mm-hmm. it ran 2 weeks ahead yeah. of Labor Day. That was the end of summer. When you started seeing those ads for the Canadian National Exhibition in Toronto, you kind of knew that the clock is ticking. And then you'd work toward what we talked about at the end of the last hour, the Quinty Exhibition, which will not be happening this year. But what about you? When you were a kid, what did you look forward to? What was the idea in your head that told you that, summer is starting to wane?
4: Yeah, I don't think the operative term is look forward to it.
3: Okay, that poor choice of words on my
4: but
3: part.
4: But I totally understand where you're going. And Zach and I were yakking just a tiny bit about this last week. And I said that where I grew up in Gananoque, my entire summer was essentially spent on the boat, on the river. Out and about, like every single weekend, and when my parents had vacation, it could be a week, it could be 2 weeks, we were always on the water, right? So, and my God, talk about a privileged upbringing, to yeah. just do that day in and day out. But the thing that always hit me square in the eyes, when we'd come home Labor Day weekend off the river, pull the boat into the boathouse, get all the stuff off of it, lug it up to the car, drive home. And when I went into the house, as a kid of 10 or 11 was apt to do, I'd flip on the TV and my God, there was Jerry Lewis.
3: Oh, yes.
4: And that telethon, and that was always the writing on the wall.
3: Yep.
4: School tomorrow.
3: Exactly.
4: Just off. And every year I hated seeing Jerry Lewis on TV. Just despised it. Even, it was great work and a very important cause.
3: Yep.
4: But for a kid, that was like the Grim Reaper. Summer's over.
3: And it's not like a summer's over in a few days. It ended at Labor Day.
4: Right
3: at 6 o'clock.
4: Right now.
3: And you better be ready for school tomorrow. You
4: exactly.
3: better get those lunches packed because you're going back tomorrow.
4: Take your first bath since June.
3: You've been in the media a long time. Obviously, I have. Did you ever get invited to do the telethon on any of the local networks?
4: The only time I did was the Easter Seals telethon on CKWS in Kingston.

0: Boston, and that would have been around 93, maybe 94, somewhere in there. And boy, everything that could go wrong did go wrong for me when I was on TV, because you're working without a net.
1: And, yeah, you're live.
0: Oh my God. And I had just, like, not even a week and a half, 2 weeks prior, had just gotten out of a 2 week stay in the hospital when I found out I had type 1 diabetes, and it was seriously out of control. So I was just getting my legs again, right?
1: Right.
0: And this had been put in place a couple of months prior. So I had an obligation and went down there, and my God, I remember the one, and friends of mine that were watching on TV at the time, they still bring it up, I guess, and I've never seen it, but I guess it was just hilarious. You know, you go through the regular motions of, you know, whoever you're doing it with throws to you, and, oh, okay, let's talk to some of the hardworking volunteers up here in the phone bank, right? Yeah, where are you from? You know, well, such and such. So he throws to me, and I'm up there behind this bank of telephone operators, and as I'm making my way down to the one end of the line to talk to this poor girl that was nervous enough, my microphone cable got caught on a chair leg.
1: Oh, no.
0: And I went, so we're here with, and as I swung my arm, it yanked the mic right out of my hand. And what do you do?
1: Exactly, because there's no second take.
0: No.
1: This is live.
0: Yeah, it was live. And one time to one of the dear kids I was interviewing had a coughing jag right in the middle of it, and it was like, what am I gonna do here? Like, I couldn't get her back on track, right?
1: Right.
0: And thank God her mother stepped in. But needless to say, folks at Easter Seals never had me back.
1: Sure, it was just an oversight.
0: I'm sure they used that tape as okay, here's what not to do. All right. His name was Ted.
1: Yeah.
0: We're not sure if he's still in broadcasting, but
1: yes, we've lost his phone number. We'd like to have him back.
0: I don't know, but
1: I did two.
0: Same deal, like Easter Seals, or
1: well, I'm trying to remember the cause. One was the Jerry Lewis telethon.
0: Oh, wow!
1: And that was in Toronto at the Royal York, and Pete Thompson and I were invited. It was on Global. And
0: now, was that black and white? Sorry.
1: Yeah. Right. Thanks. I tell you, you can't get away from it. Here I am, just 55 years of age, or not. Anyhow, that was pretty cut and dry. But the thing I couldn't figure out, because it was the Jerry Lewis telethon, they only cut to the local outlets 10 minutes out of the hour. So they'd get you on, and you'd read a pledge. And I always thought, well, you should be reading a pledge from somebody in your area.
0: Sure.
1: And that I was reading a pledge from somebody in Kappus Casing, or and in the brief time that you were on, because you're only 10 minutes out of the hour. And of course, he had to cover everybody, and mostly in the Toronto area. The other one I did, and I think I was still doing the afternoon show on CJBQ. So we're talking about late 70s.
0: Yeah.
1: And it was on CJOH in Ottawa, and now CTV Ottawa, but CJOH, which has always been in this market. In the old days, it was channels 13, 8, and 6.
0: Yeah,
1: and
0: that's right.
1: And the channel 6 transmitter was in Prince Edward County.
0: Yeah, it's like it's in Deseronto.
1: But, yeah. It was just on the other side of the Bay of Quinte. You would see it when you crossed the bridge. And so CJOH was very much part of this market at that time. And I don't remember the cause, and that's on me. But I remember being young enough in the media to go there, and most of it was all local. So it might have been for CHEO, the Children's Hospital of Eastern Ontario,
0: CJOH was big into the CHEO thing.
1: They sure were. Remember Max Keeping, the late Max Keeping, and he would always be front and center with these things. And so I was on the phones like everybody else, but they would put you on a lot more often, and you'd read the pledges and so on. And I thought, this is pretty cool. So it was going to be, it started at 6 o'clock on a Sunday and ended at 6 o'clock on the Monday. I thought, I'm not coming off. I'm just going to stay here. I'll stay for the whole 24 hours because here I am on TV and I'm a young broadcaster and thinking they keep coming to me and asking me to read this, that, and the other thing. I think I may have slept. I had gone into their green room or whatever it was and maybe closed my eyes for a couple of hours, but then I'd be right back in there and then right through till 6 at night and then jump in the car and drive back to Belleville. And so those were my two experiences with. Anyhow.
0: Yeah. Well, that's dedication, and that's having the wherewithal to know that you've got to do what you have to do as a young broadcaster to get recognized, right?
1: I mean, you're doing it for the right reasons, but not the least of which is vanity. Anyhow, phone lines are open, 613-969-1545, as per usual, whatever's on your mind this morning. I'll talk about some of the other things that we're looking at this week, and I'm still in the process of lining up guests, but a couple that we do have, I mean, we touched earlier, kids are going back to school on Wednesday, and as far as preparation, not just the parents and the grandparents, obviously, as they deal with their family preps for the school season, but what about at the higher level? And we'll have Carrie Smith-Dewey on Wednesday morning. Carrie is the CEO. They are no longer the executive director of these organizations. They are no longer the director of education. They are now CEOs. In Carrie Smith-Dewey's case, the CEO of Algonquin Lakeshore Catholic School Board. She'll be on Wednesday morning at about 9:30, and we'll talk about how the schools are preparing for the upcoming year. Then an hour later, we'll have Catherine MacGyver on, and she is the CEO of Hastings Prince Edward District School Board. So we'll get the take on there. We'll get an idea of what enrollment is like. Is it up? Is it down? Do we have as many schools as we've had in the past? The issues that are facing education now that maybe are new in terms of getting preparation, there is not as much falling on the boards of education as there once was. And so it's a different dynamic in terms of these directors maybe working a little more with the province and the ministry, whereas before it would have been a little bit more with a board that would be not so much an intermediary, but it was the immediate next step level. And we've seen where the Ontario government has actually reduced the number of boards. And in some cases, they've taken away their powers altogether. That does not apply locally, where our boards are in very good hands. But anyhow, we'll get a take on all of that going forward. And going forward, let's go to Bill for our first call this morning. Bill, good morning.
2: Good morning. Now, a thumbs up to you for making the people aware that the paramedics are not an essential service here in Ontario.
1: Yeah, it boggles my mind, always has.
2: It has me too. Now, the second thing I wanted to talk about was politically and internationally. Orange Head down south?
1: Yes, I think I know who you're talking about.
2: Well, he has said recently the biggest threat to the United States is communism. And I kind of shake my head about that because every evening I watch, because I'm old, I watch Wheel of Fortune and Jeopardy. And one of the prizes on Wheel of Fortune was this guy had won a trip to Vietnam. Now, isn't Vietnam a communist country?
1: No, I'm not so sure about that anymore. There might have been a time between North and South Vietnam where there was a difference. But now you see Vietnam is a very... it's a desirable destination for people who want to take boat cruises or so on. I know friends of mine were in Vietnam in the last year, and culturally speaking, it's different. It's not the 60s, 1960s or early 70s. That country has transformed to a great degree. I have to admit, I'm not sure on the spot as to the type of government they have, but I don't recall it being communist at this stage anymore. A lot has changed since that war.
2: Well, then, I guess I've got nothing to comment on then.
1: Well, you might be dead right, and I could be dead wrong, but in terms of all of that, I haven't heard that Vietnam would not be a desirable location for people who want a vacation, because I've heard so many people do it.
2: Mm-hmm. All right.
1: Okay, thank you very much for the call.
2: Thank you.
1: Okay, appreciate it. Have a great day.
2: Bye.
1: And let's go to, we'll go to Dan. Good morning, Dan.
3: Oh, good morning. Thanks for having me. Don't take it personally, but I got two criticisms this morning listening to the news, and one was about Aalto. It was almost like a press release coming from Aalto on the news, which is not new. But the new news today is where they just released another report. Someone did an investigation, and they figure the price is going to go up to $150 billion now, not just $60 to $80, which has been reported in the news, or that you read this morning on the newscast, which is... and the other slight criticism is your advertising, and one is about the... as if we need any more ads for gambling. I'm surprised that CJBQ has gone that route. I know everybody needs the money, but we have more ads for gambling, and it's created a big problem, not for teenagers, I understand. That's going to be the biggest thing that they're pushing for now is how easy it is to gamble and take, and they make it sound like they always have this little disclaimer at the end where, oh, well, we'll do it responsibly. I mean, it's just ridiculous, and I'm just kind of disappointed that CJBQ has gone that route and taken ads for gambling.
1: Well,
3: comments.
1: Yep, no, and I appreciate it. On the Aalto's comment, the story this morning said a new report from project developer Aalto says a high-speed rail line between Toronto and Quebec City could add nearly $25 billion to Canada's annual GDP. So that is a revenue, not expense. And, of course, we all know about the fast trains over 300 kilometers an hour, cutting travel times in half. They're saying the estimate in this story that you may have heard will create 50,000 construction jobs and serve up to 24 million passengers. And the capital cost currently projected at $60 to $90 billion, though project leaders say revenues will cover ongoing operating expenses. Tell me if you haven't heard that one before. It's going to cost a lot. It's going to take a long time. I don't see it being completed in my lifetime. It might be in yours or others. But at the same time, it's quite contentious, and local municipalities have voiced their displeasure. And we'll see how much of that is taken into account, because obviously there's not a lot of support for it once you get outside of Toronto, Montreal, Ottawa, Quebec City. It's not warm and fuzzy in the minds of many people.
3: No, you're right. Well, thanks for hearing me out. I did appreciate that.
1: No, thanks very much for the call. And on to, here you go, Dave and Sue, on to Rick. Good morning, Rick.
4: How are you?
1: Good, thanks. How are you doing?
4: Good, thank you. Interesting. The snowbirds, replacement for the snowbirds. I was reading in an article that Canada's getting the Pilatus PC-21 or the Siskin 2 to replace the snowbirds. Now, we've had hawks for the NATO flying training school out west at Moose Jaw that were taken out of service. I thought maybe if we get those back into service, if there's not many hours on, and use them as a snowbird replacement. But we're looking at the Siskin as a replacement. So we're getting our military contracts. We got the Astra, which is a small primary trainer out west. We'll have all 23 of them by the end of the year. And we're working on 19 Siskins. But a replacement for our snowbirds, that is so important as a bastard for this country, and the snowbirds. I'm sorry that we didn't get a replacement for that.
1: Well, they kind of got caught short, I think, in terms of the fact that we're going to have 3 or 4 or 5 years before the replacements are in place. But let's face it, they need a complete replacement. These planes are from the early 60s. They have been fantastic and a big part of our culture right across the country, something to be proud of. We've seen them many times in the Quinte area, as other areas in Canada have. And they've been in the U.S. as well. But that is old, old machinery. And obviously the safety of those planes is now called into question. And once safety becomes the issue, the primary issue, you've got to be on the safe side and right. put them to bed. So I don't know whether they could, these planes you're talking about, if they would do the same thing aerobatically, or if it would cost an awful lot of money anyway to transform them to what the Snowbirds are. But I have no issue at all at this point that they replace the fleet and put something modern and something that will be, again, part of Canada's culture and be a big part of the entertainment we see at air shows and otherwise.
4: And interesting, this, by the way, Canada's pilots, we're short 200 pilots, but our pilots are, it's an exciting time for our pilots now. I don't know what the debate is about this, but we train our first F-35s in Arizona at Luke Air Force Base this fall. Now, we're in a drastic time in the United States. I don't know if we'll get all the F-35s. I hope we do. Having a two-type Air Force, now there's nothing wrong with the Gripen, but the Gripen is a 1979 technology. The conflict was, the world was different then. Getting all the F-35s is my, and drones. The United States is now working with F-35s and drones. Moving to drones, as you know, during the Ukraine, is they're all moving to drones. But it's interesting. I wonder how this F-35 is going to turn out, because we start training our first pilots in the fall. And because of our thing with the United States, I wonder how that's going to turn out.
1: Well, thanks, Rick. I'm sure it'll end up being in the conversation at some point. But I think a lot of Canadians right now are thinking, yeah, let's go with the Gripen. We're going to be getting F-35s. I think there's 15 or 16 that are going to be delivered over the next little bit. And after that, I wouldn't be surprised if public sentiment is, yeah, let's go with the Gripen. But anyhow, that won't be the determining factor. Thanks very much, Rick.
4: Thanks.
1: Have a good day. And we'll be back. It is 10:30.

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8: Good morning. Jack Miller in for Lorne Brooker. And coming up on 10:32 on CJBQ. And we'll go back to the phone lines where Colin has been waiting maybe too long. Don't blame him. Good morning to Tex. Morning, Tex.
9: Good morning. How are you?
8: I'm good, thanks. How are you?
9: I'm pretty good for an old fella. You were talking about some old stuff there, and I was out yard sailing. I collect records. I have a lot of vinyl. Anyway, I picked up four Holland Calling records that they used to play at the radio station.
8: Boy, did you just date yourself.
9: Hey, sorry?
8: You just dated yourself.
9: Well, you and I aren't that far apart.
8: Probably not, no.
9: Probably not, no. But anyway, I just wondered if you remembered them being played on CJBQ. These were actually CKLM out of Windsor, I think.
8: There were a lot of programs, especially on weekends, that ran. Yeah. And at that time, Belleville and Lower Germany, for instance, we still are a twin city. But back then, we used to do something from CFN LAR. And that used to run on weekends. It was Holland Calling that ran on weekends. And for those who have listened to this station, and it's been on the air 80 years, but for those listening, and I remember there was a lot of CBC programming back in the day, in as much as we were not an official CBC affiliate, we had to carry a lot of their programming, like As It Happens at Night and The World at Six and these sorts of things. And Holland Calling was one of those weekend staples that we ran on a Saturday or Sunday. So, yeah, I do remember them, no question.
9: I just wondered if you remembered the size of those records. They're like about 24 inches wide.
8: They were 78s, weren't they?
9: No, the one that I have, well, the ones I have are 33 and a half, 33 and a third.
8: Or oh, okay.
9: 33 and a half.
8: Mm-hmm.
9: Yeah.
8: Yep, there's a lot of memories going by. I remember when I first started here in 1974, there used to be a show on Sunday mornings, and it was live, called Etchings in Black and White. And in our old studios on on Bridge Street, where the Intel building was also located, and now it's just a derelict piece of property. But we had this big studio, and there was a piano in this studio, and a gentleman by the name of Jimmy Carotti used to come in and play etchings in black and white live on Sunday morning. So things have changed a lot since then.
9: They have, and unfortunately, I remember all of that. So,
8: well, no, you should be happy you can remember all of that. That's a good thing. Thanks for the call, Tex.
9: Okay, have a good day.
8: And you too. Bye-bye. On to Colin. Good morning.
10: Good morning, Jack.
8: Morning.
10: I got a question for you. The NHL wants to get rid of hits to the head, but yet they still allow fighting. So why haven't they banned fighting? Isn't that hypocritical if they don't ban fighting?
8: Well, I guess there's lots of hypocritical issues in the NHL and other sports, but more so on the physical side of things. And you're right. People want fighting. They don't want hits to the head. The concussions, and now we're hearing about the brain injuries that are being identified from athletes, not just in hockey, but in especially football, where these brain injuries are being identified posthumously. That's the only way they can understand whether somebody has this disease or not. Let's face it, they wear helmets, but there are... It's one thing if you're throwing gloves and you're on skates, and I'm not saying, fighting is fine. Most cases, it's okay. Nobody gets hurt. Some cases, they do. But in many cases with hits to the head, you're talking about elbows. You're talking about sticks and things like that. They can do an awful lot of damage, and concussions are the norm. When you see that, and we still see the odd case of that, but it's been reduced to a large extent. If there's a question in all of that, Colin, I think it comes back to the fact that maybe the punishment in those circumstances where there are flagrant hits to the head, anything above the shoulders, they sometimes just aren't giving out enough in terms of suspensions. And
10: well,
8: I think
10: in
8: that's
10: international
8: one,
10: hockey, you get a 10-minute misconduct.
8: Well, you might get a 5-minute major penalty and kicked out of the game. And if it's flagrant enough, you might get a 1-game or 2-game suspension. But under their collective agreement, it says, okay, you can't go beyond this point. You can't turn around and say, player X gets a 10-game suspension. Those sorts of things fall under the collective agreement, how much fines can be. But when players get suspended in the NHL, it's not a fine. You just don't get paid. And so that can end up, depending on the player, to be tens of thousands or, in some cases, even hundreds of thousands of dollars.
10: All right. Jack, switching comments. Let's go back to the education, ETFO. Is ETFO going to go on strike? Why are they thinking of going on strike? Is it strictly for pay? I mean, probably what they're looking for is just simply cost of living allowance.
8: Are we talking about teachers?
10: Yes.
8: No, there are all kinds of issues. I don't think cost of living allowance necessarily. I mean, they look for more than that. But there's the
10: benefits. Sizes would be the biggest issue.
8: Yeah, there's lots of things that crop up in these scenarios and benefits and so on. So we'll hear more and more about what the issues are, but usually negotiations involving teachers' unions, they tend to be drawn out. There's no easy solution that we've heard of, and we'll see how the new Minister of Education, Paul Calandra, handles this going forward.
10: Yeah, I'm sure he'll do a better job than Stephen Lecce did.
8: Well, it's a tough position to be in, to be honest with you. I'm not sure anybody is just going to go in there and suddenly get everything they want. And, of course, in a negotiation, you've got the politicians trying to protect the taxpayers and the unions trying to protect their members, and that's standard. I mean, let's face it, it happens whether it's, you know, GM and Unifor or whether it's the province and the teachers.
10: Yeah, somebody was talking about binding arbitration, but usually if you go to binding arbitration, it usually gets the salaries start to skyrocket.
8: Well, there's certainly claims to be made, and we touched on that back in the round table, and it was certainly the feeling of our guests this morning that they tend to be on the fair side either way. So anyhow, it all depends what the demands are, and that's what determines arbitration, and arbitration is often determined on other like types of municipalities or jurisdictions comparatives in our case in Belleville, for instance, in Quinney West. They'll compare us to Kingston. They'll compare us to Barrie and Guelph and Cornwall and places like that, Peterborough. That's on the police side, but on the teacher side, you're dealing from the provincial level, and they'll do their comparators on a national basis. Thanks very much for the call, Colin. We've got to take a break.
9: All right.
8: It is 20 minutes before 11, CJBQ, the Lauren Brooker Show, Monday edition. Phone lines are open, 613-968-8343. We'll be back.
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7: Well, that's more like it.
8: Yeah, I don't know where that number came from a few minutes ago, but anyway. Stressed out about politics, it could be impacting your health, and Dr. Julie Gowthorpe will join us on Wednesday morning. Of course, she's regular on this radio station and our sister station, Mix 97, and brings great insight. She also has a book coming up, and we'll talk about that as well. It's called Heal Childhood Trauma. But we're going to talk about specifically the stress that could be caused about politics, whether you're in it or not. Things are just happening from so many different angles that it would be easy to get stressed out about it or overthink certain things. And Julie will be along again Wednesday morning, and she'll be able to talk about that. One thing, there's been so much negativity on the trade side, obviously, the tariff side, and automotive has been at the center of it all. And we learn that there's not all negativity surrounding this in this country on the automotive side of things. Unifor and General Motors have reached an overwhelming agreement on a new contract. Now, keep in mind, a few weeks ago, Unifor and Ford also reached an agreement. But there was certainly a lot of angst, and deservedly so, regarding mid-size and full-size trucks, for instance, and Oshawa being impacted as much as anybody. But according to the report on the agreement between Unifor and General Motors, which apparently was ratified by about 80% of their members, there's going to be an additional $144 million investment to bring next-generation GMC Sierra heavy-duty production to that plant in Oshawa on a previously announced $343 million investment in next-generation truck production and manufacturing enhancements. This is huge because it's not all. We know the U.S. We know Donald Trump wants to destroy the automotive sector of Canada. They don't want us building any cars. They don't want any of them going over. They don't want any parts. Well, guess what? If you don't have any parts, your plants are shutting down as well. But it doesn't end there because apparently the GM agreement also has a new $215 million investment to establish that plant as the sole source for a next-generation transmission. And this comes on the heels of a previously announced $691 million for sixth-generation V8 engine production. So we're talking about almost $1 billion into the GM plant in St. Catharines and in Oshawa, about $500 million in investment that's going to be made there. So let's be honest in terms, or not so much be honest, but let's at least understand there is some positive news coming out of the automotive sector in Canada, and specifically with two Ontario plants that may, well, it did come up over the course of the trade negotiations, which ended in failure about 10 days ago. So it's not all bad, and there are some good signs there, but there's no question. I mean, let's be honest, we would be naive to think that there still aren't a lot of impacts that we're going to suffer, including right here in the Quinte area. There's so many automotive plants in the Quinte area that make parts that are going to be impacted by all of this. But some of it can be replaced maybe in the United States, and other parts of it, not so much. And so there's going to be a hit here, whether we like to think we're insulated from these things or not. We are not, but at least there's some positive news coming out of things, and that's good to see for sure. Some other things that we're thinking about, and I noticed that Quinte West Council has canceled their meeting on Wednesday night, and that shouldn't be a surprise to anybody. There's not a lot on the agendas, but I know people who still want to do business with their respective municipal councils. At this point, they're all lame duck, whether they say they are, whether they're not, unless there is mostly incumbents being in a position to carry on past the October elections municipally. There's really not a lot of point in making any major decisions. There certainly won't be a lot of major expenditures. There won't be any budgets being talked about between now and the next 6 weeks. And the election period has started. Now, we're not seeing signs yet in Belleville, but if you go to the Prince Edward County, and I've seen them there for a while, Quinte West has some signs that have cropped up. I was in Stratford on the weekend. They have some election signs, but nothing in Belleville. So that's a municipal decision as to when signs can start appearing in the election period. Now, they will soon. They will probably in about a week or so begin to dot every conceivable open space, especially public spaces inside Belleville. But you're going to be into it hot and heavy. And now that summer is wrapping up, you're going to probably be paying a lot more attention to what's happening politically in your own backyard. But in the meantime, council meetings are going to be pretty much, they should be short, unless there's some campaigning going on within municipal councillors trying to get some attention. But as far as major decisions going forward between now and the end of October, that is not going to happen. And I do recall the 1 year when I did not run, which was 2018, and I wasn't alone. There were five of us, I believe, that did not run for re-election. And out of the nine, that meant that council was completely lame duck, and all decisions had to be made by the CAO, the chief administrative officer at the time, in order to proceed. So we're in a very quiet period politically. It's going to be noisy election-wise, but not so much from council meetings. So when I saw that Coundy West Council has indeed canceled their meeting on Wednesday, that probably is just as well, because there's not a lot they can do anyway. Of course, you're going to have a new mayor in Coundy West. You're going to have a new mayor in Prince Edward County, as both the incumbents are not running again. And in Belleville, well, we've got four, I think, that are running, including the incumbent, Neil Ellis. So that will add a little bit more to a little bit more spice to the election period. And for those of you who are into that kind of a thing, and I know, obviously, I always have been, it'll be interesting to see. There's at least going to be one new councillor in Belleville in Ward 1. There could be more, but at least one, as five are running for re-election. And so we'll try and figure out who that sixth person will be. In your mind, maybe there needs to be more than one. It might be a good conversation for later in the week, not so much now because we're running out of time. What are the election issues in your municipality where you happen to live, and whether it's in Prince Edward or Tweed Hungerford or Sterling Rawdon, Marmoran Lake, Belleville, certainly Deseronto, anywhere in our area, and maybe talk about the things you want your politicians or your would-be politicians to concentrate on, to make a priority for you, and get a chance for you to think about that going forward. And we'll have some time later in the week to get to that. I have purposely stayed away from sports when I have filled in for Lauren, because obviously a sports director here for decades, and I think he calls me sports director emeritus, but anyhow, I have consciously tried to stay away from it. And we're after going to get into some Blue Jays talk at some point. Also, training camps for NHL teams are going to be starting up very soon. Toronto Maple Leafs are going to have a new radio voice after Joe Bowen retired following last year. And I'm waiting for the official announcement. Todd Crocker is somebody we know very well. Been the voice of the Toronto Marlies since 2013, I believe. And he's certainly in the running. And if it is indeed him, I'm hearing it will be. If that's the case, I'll reach out to Todd, a good friend and a longtime acquaintance through the American Hockey League, and we may hear from him. But Ted, I know the lines are quiet at the moment, or maybe they're not. I was just going to say, are you paying any attention to the Blue Jays? Like a year ago at this time, everything, the whole country was absolutely enamored with the Toronto Blue Jays, but not so much this year. They've been, to be honest, they've been boring. They're hard to watch, and they have been, and even though they're making a late run at things, it's been a case of, yeah, well, if they get down 2-0 in the first inning, you can almost write them off. It's a different scenario, but are you still paying attention? And again, we might get into that a little bit more later in the week. But in the meantime, running out of time, we could probably squeeze in one call if you're so inclined, whether it be on municipal politics or sports, Maple Leafs, maybe there is one that we can squeeze in. So, Roger, hello, good morning.
0: Yeah.
8: Go ahead.
0: Oh, okay. Yeah, I heard you talk this morning about there ain't going to be no Belleville Fair.
8: Right.
0: How come they can't use the old spot?
8: Old spot basically right now is they're going through testing on the old spot. The east side of Sydney Street, they no longer have a lease there. They need a new facility, which they're going to get. But in the meantime, too much other stuff going on the old site. And I don't mean from an entertainment perspective. They're doing land testing. They're doing a lot of different things. The YMCA Center was going to go there next to the Curling Club, and now it's being built farther down. So that spot right now is in a state of flux. And it is my hope that before the end of the week, there's two things I want to bring up with municipal people and not politicians. I'm talking about staff, whether it's Matt McDonald, the CAO. But I do want to hear from people on the fairgrounds, what is happening, because even the east side, which is where the Bendleaker Auditorium used to be located, it has been vacant since I was on council. And I actually chaired the committee that got the lease changed over to the city, and that was like in 2016. So we're 10 years later, it's still empty. The west side, where the grandstand, which, by the way, is condemned, that is something I want to talk to the city with. Where are we vis-a-vis those sites, and is anything going to happen in the short term or long term? The other one is Myers Pier. Because there is so, we know there's going to be some remediation at Myers Pier going forward. And let's find out what's happening, what the timeline is. I mean, things are pretty decrepit down there along the pier itself, and it's not as inviting as it would have been years ago. So, I mean, you bring up a great point, and it's certainly, we could get that answered by the people who really do have those answers before the end of the week.
0: Right. When can we have a Belleville Fair?
8: Well,
0: it's a new spot.
8: Well, they'll have it in the new spot. Do you know where it is?
0: Oh, yeah, out on 37.
8: Yeah, right along 37.
0: Yeah.
8: And let's be honest, lots of space out there, and it's long overdue. When the Belleville Fairgrounds were created, they were actually outside the city limits. Outside, because Sydney Street was the boundary on the west side way, way back when. And when they originally signed a 99-year lease on the property, the city itself, nothing close to what it is now. And so things have changed, obviously, and the fairgrounds, same thing happened in Peterborough, where the fairgrounds ended up being more in the center of the community as opposed to on the outskirts. So their new facility will be pretty exciting, but it's been a long time coming. Thanks so much for the call, Roger. Appreciate it. Have a great week. And for everybody else, have a great week as well. We've touched on some of the things coming forward before the end of the week, so give those some thought. And Ted was tied up on the phone, but I'm going to tap you in to see if you're hanging on every at-bat of the Blue Jays or not, but we can talk about that later. Considering they're opening a huge series in Cleveland tomorrow, and that's the team they're chasing for a wild card spot. So by Thursday, we could be writing them off altogether, or we could be getting even more excited. We'll see how it turns out. Have a great day. Zach is in tomorrow. We'll be back on Wednesday.
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12: Good morning, it's 11 o'clock. Overcast today with a risk of showers and a high of 23. Right now, it's 22 degrees. I'm Alan Michael Steele with your CJBQ News Update. 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
12: A new report from project developer Alto says a high-speed rail line between Toronto and Quebec City could add nearly $25 billion to Canada's annual GDP. The proposed network would feature trains traveling at speeds over 300 kilometers an hour, cutting travel times in half across the corridor. Alto estimates the project will create 50,000 construction jobs and serve up to 24 million passengers annually by 2055. The total capital cost is currently projected between $60 and $90 billion, though project leaders say revenues will cover ongoing operating expenses. The train's corridor would have one or two paths running through the Quinte area. You can read the full report at quintenews.com. The polls are now open in all three of today's federal by-elections.
14: Voting is underway in the Toronto riding of Beaches East York and in North Vancouver Capilano. Those are seen as safe Liberal seats. But the rural Quebec riding of Chicoutimi-Lafayette is another story. Conservative Richard Martel won a tight three-way race in 2025, beating the Liberal and Bloc Québécois candidates by about 1,500 votes. He resigned the seat when he was appointed to the Senate. McGill University political science professor Daniel Ballon says if the Tories can't hold on to the seat, it will add to the narrative Pierre Poilievre's leadership is in trouble. Jason White, The Canadian Press.
12: If you're checking Google Maps from south of the border for a trip to Prince Edward County, you might notice a sudden change to the local shoreline. American Map users are now seeing Lake America instead of Lake Ontario, following executive order signed by U.S. President Donald Trump last week. Canadian users will still see Lake Ontario on their screens, while international users will see both names displayed. Ontario Premier Doug Ford fired back over the weekend, unveiling a Lake Ontario Now and Always sign in Hamilton and declaring on American television that the name change won't stick. And that's the news. In sports. In baseball, the Toronto Blue Jays shut out the Seattle Mariners 7-0. They'll play the Cleveland Guardians in Ohio tomorrow. Toronto sits 1.5 games back of the final wildcard spot. At the PGA Tour Championship yesterday, Scottie Scheffler was victorious. At the FM Championship on the LPGA Tour, Ruo Ningyin was the winner. In the CFL, Xander Horvath scored four touchdowns as the BC Lions downed Ottawa 45-24. On the racetrack, Pato O'Ward won the Indy race in Milwaukee yesterday. In Sunday tennis action at the U.S. Open, both Leila Fernandez and Denis Shapovalov moved on with wins. This afternoon, Felix Auger-Aliassime plays in men's singles action. In OJHL preseason action, the Trenton Golden Hawks defeated the Lindsay Muskies 5-2. The OJHL season officially starts this week. CJBQ radar weather. Overcast today with some showers and a high of 23. Looking at tonight, overcast with rain and a low of 18. Tomorrow, cloudy with some sunny periods, risk of showers, high of 26. Right now, it's 22 degrees. 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

Fleetwood Mac from Rumors, 800-CJBQ, Hall & Oates in there too as we get things rolling back out of Monday. Final day of August. My God, what's going on? Where did August go? Is it just me? No? Are you with me on this? Man, oh man. A little cloudy, but it's comfortable out there. 21. And the Arby's Brain Game. On your radio, 969-1545. That's my phone number. Would love to give you a couple of meals. Thanks to our pals at Arby's Northfront in Belleville. You can play and hopefully win. You haven't won anything from CJBQ in the last 30 days. And again, 969-1545.

0: 1545. 40% of us wish we could change this particular thing about ourselves. What do you think it is? 40% of us wish we could change this thing about ourselves. I have often wished for that with regards to me. I've never been super happy with mine. So what do you think? 40% of us, respondents to this question, wish they could change this particular thing about themselves. 969-1545. Good luck.
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0: All right, here we go.
10: Out to the audience. Oh, God, this is always dead.
0: Arby's Brain Game, Monday edition. 40% of people that were asked wish they could change this particular thing about themselves, including me. What do you think it is? 969-1545. Let's go to Jeff. Hey, Jeff.
11: Hey.
0: How are you?
11: Not bad.
0: Excellent. you sound elated to be a part of the program. What do you think 40% of people would change about themselves?
11: I'm going to say the way we eat.
0: Way you eat. Okay. No, I'm afraid not, Jeff. Thanks. Who's up? Denise. Hi, Denise.
12: Hi, how are you?
0: I'm doing well. How about you?
12: I'm doing well also, thank you.
0: Excellent. 40% of people that responded to this survey said they really wish they could change this particular thing about themselves.
12: Their weight.
0: That is a great answer. That is a great answer. And initially, you know, it's something you could change, right? At the end of the day, you've just got to put the work in and stop doing certain things, but this, thanks Denise, I appreciate it, but not correct with regards to the actual thing that people would change or want to change. Honestly, I think it's virtually impossible. I'm stuck with what I've got. Let's go to Rick. Hey, Rick.
13: Hey, how are you?
0: Not bad. What do you think?
13: Stop working.
0: That's a good answer, but no, I'm afraid not. It is a physical attributes. Let's go to line one. Hi, who's this?
14: Hi, Eva.
0: Hi, Eva. What do you think 40% of people that were asked would change about themselves?
14: Their name.
0: Okay, no, not a physical attribute. Let's go to line two. Hi, who's this?
15: Hi, it's Bonnie.
0: Hi, Bonnie. What are you thinking?
15: I'm thinking their height.
0: That is a good answer. I'm sure that is on the list. But and it could very well be higher than this particular one, but 40% of people would change this about themselves, including your radio announcer here. But I'm stuck with it. Let's go to line three. Hi, who's this?
7: Karen.
0: Aaron?
7: Yeah.
0: Hi, Aaron. How are you?
7: No, Karen.
0: It's oh, Karen. Karen. Okay.
7: Yeah.
0: All right. Voice. What are you thinking?
7: I'm thinking voice.
0: You're thinking voice. My God, Karen, that is it.
7: Woohoo!
0: Congratulations. Yes, 40% of people said they if they could, man, they'd change their voice, and I'd be front and center. I'll tell you.
7: Your voice is just perfect.
0: Oh, well, hey, hey.
7: Yep.
0: We're never happy, are we? All right. Never. Well, listen, Karen, never. Congratulations. Voice is it, and that makes you the Brain Game winner today. You just hang on, okay?
7: Thanks. Yeah.
0: Thanks a bunch. Appreciate it. We'll do it again tomorrow. Here's Whitney.
14: If I...
0: Great voice, by the way.
14: Should.

0: Neil Young, Four Strong Winds, 800-CJBQ, always makes me think of fall when I hear that record, and here we are. Then again, you know, the doom and gloom comments, we're rushing things. My God, we've got another, essentially another roughly 21 days, 22 days of summer, so enjoy. And I heard Kevin Williams, our weather guy, say last week that a couple of those September days are going to be in the brushing 30. So certainly going to feel like summer. Hey, 11:28 at CJBQ, back at a Monday, and volunteering we shall go. Off to volunteer and information at Hastings Prince Edward, and we say hello to Michaela Harrison. Hi, Michaela.
1: Good morning, Ted. How are you?
0: I am doing well. Hope your weekend went good.
1: It was. It was very good. Busy, but good.
0: Well, yeah, seems that is the par for the course for most people anymore. Working hard all week, and then you've still got stuff to jam in a couple of days you've got off. So hopefully you got through it unscathed.
1: I think I'm still recovering a little bit, but I'll survive.
0: Okay, that's the main thing. So what are you looking for help with? Surely things are starting to pick up now that summer's winding down.
1: Absolutely. Programming starting back up. We've got lots of things on the go. Community Care for Central Hastings is looking for volunteers to help deliver Meals on Wheels on Tuesdays and Thursdays. You will need your own vehicle, but mileage is reimbursed for that position. And we've got the Homestead Market coming up at the end of September, which is exciting. So we're recruiting volunteers to do multiple positions, screen attendees, track attendance at the gate, direct vehicles for parking, things like that. So we've got a variety of positions and times from Friday, September 25th to Sunday, September 27th. And that's at the Homestead Market in Trenton, if you're interested. And Care North Hastings is looking for volunteers to provide telephone reassurance. So basically just picking up the phone, calling a senior that might be housebound to help let them feel less isolated and provide some nice communication for them, check in on them. And that's on Monday to Friday, anywhere between 7 to 10 a.m. in the morning. That's, like I said, offering some companionship to some seniors. So if you want to visit our database, you can see all of our other volunteer opportunities as well. Just visit viq.ca, or you can call us at 613-969-8862 if you have any questions, and we can help get you connected.
0: And a link to that database at cjbq.com. All right. Thank you for this, and I hope that you get over the pile of stuff that you've got to deal with today.
1: Thank you, Ted. I'm sure I'll be fine.
0: All right. We'll chat again on Wednesday.
1: Sounds good. We'll talk to you then.
0: You bet. Thanks, Michaela.
1: Bye now.
0: Michaela Harrison at the almost said Humane Society. No, it's volunteer and information Hastings Prince Edward. And again, you can reach out to them and say, hey, I'd like to do that. 613-969-8862. 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Overcast with showers heavy at times today. A little on the muggy side, 23, the best we're going to do. Rain tonight. Risk of a thunderstorm down to 18. Tomorrow, cloudy, sunny periods, chance of a shower, 26. Pretty much the same on Wednesday. It's 22 now.
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0: 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I'm Ted. Tomorrow, about this time, Charity Brown is going to be joining us to talk about a big fundraiser for the YMCA coming up. All right, that's tomorrow at about 1140 on Quinty Calendar. Coming up after the noon news. After Quinty at noon, it's the Chilagos All Request Lunch. 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Click on Chilangos. That could even get you a gift card from those guys. Man, that's great.
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0: She had some nice words about the passing of Dolly Parton last Tuesday, but then again, who didn't? And rightfully so. 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Clouds, 22 out there. Got some rain on the way. We'll find out exactly what's shaking forecast-wise. Kevin Williams standing by in the Radar Weather Center at 1209, part of Quiddy at Noon.
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0: 800-CJBQ, Eastern Ontario's most trusted name in news, now presents Quenty at Noon. Coming up, sports, radar weather, and much more. Now, for the day's top headlines.
1: Good afternoon. Overcast today with some showers and a high of 23. Right now it's 22 degrees. I'm Alan Michael Steele with your CJBQ News Update. 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
1: A major high-speed rail proposal connecting Toronto to Quebec City for the Quinte region could boost Canada's economy by $25 billion a year. That's the summary of a report released by Alto, which indicates the 300-kilometer-an-hour network will cut regional travel times in half while creating 50,000 construction jobs. The preliminary price tag for the nearly 1,000-kilometer project sits between $60 and $90 billion. If final approvals go through, work on the first leg between Ottawa and Montreal is set to start in 2029. A new school year is just around the corner, and yellow school buses will again be a common sight on roads and streets. Several local bus companies were bought out or lost their contracts in a competitive bidding process early this year. The CEO of the Hastings and Prince Edward District School Board, Catherine McIver, says the changeover to new companies has gone very smoothly.
4: I think that forethought of the executive director of Tri-Board to award the contracts early allowed for all of that planning to go on.
1: While ownership of the bus companies has changed, most if not all of the former company's drivers were rehired and will be behind the wheel on Wednesday. A familiar sight in Belleville for over two centuries, every Labor Day weekend won't be there this time around. 4 months ago, the Belleville Agricultural Society announced what would have been the 203rd edition of the Quinte Exhibition, commonly known as the Belleville Fair, would be canceled this year. Meanwhile, construction continues on a new, bigger, and better fairgrounds along Black Diamond Road near Highway 401. It's expected it will be ready to host the exhibition on Labor Day weekend next year. This Wednesday's Quinte West Council meeting has been called off. Mayor Jim Harrison says the decision was made due to a light agenda and a need for staff to gather additional background information. As a result, presentations from at least three local doctors on physician recruitment and regional health care will be postponed. Those delegations are now set to address council at the next scheduled meeting on September 23rd. The union representing workers at General Motors says its members have voted overwhelmingly in favor of ratifying new contracts with the automaker.
5: Unifor and General Motors agreed on tentative labor contracts for more than 4,600 auto workers in Ontario, and union members voted on them over the weekend. The union says in a news release that the three-year collective agreements increase wages for full-rate production members to $50.20 per hour and skilled trade workers to $62.71 an hour during the life of the contracts. It says members in Oshawa, St. Catharines, and Woodstock voted 80.5% in favor, while members in Ingersoll voted 96.5% in support. John Kennedy, The Canadian Press.
1: U.S. President Donald Trump is trying to lure businesses in Canada to move south of the border. Trump used his social media website to call for Canadian companies that do business with America to move to the U.S. immediately. He says many of them previously moved out of the U.S. and promises no tariffs if they move back. Trump took multiple jabs at Canada on social media over the weekend and posted an AI video of himself replacing a Lake Ontario sign with one that reads, "Welcome to Lake America." The Bank of Canada will be grappling with new tariffs as it decides where to take its benchmark interest rate later this week. Fresh data suggests Canada's economy grew at a rapid pace in the second quarter, but many economists expect that momentum to fade as the trade war with the United States re-escalates. Tony Stilo of Oxford Economics says the tariffs won't sink the economy.
6: What's happening with these latest tariffs is going to slow the economy. It's not going to cause a recession. But there's uncertainty. You can see President Trump's threat now for 50% tariffs on autos. And so we don't know where it's going to go. And the bank's going to be watching all that.
1: Stilo said he expects the Bank of Canada will remain on hold on Wednesday as it waits to see how the new tariffs affect inflation and the economy. The polls are now open in all three of today's federal by-elections.
7: Voting is underway in the Toronto riding of Beaches, East York, and in North Vancouver, Capilano. Those are seen as safe Liberal seats. But the rural Quebec riding of Chicoutimi-Lafjord is another story. Conservative Richard Martel won a tight three-way race in 2025, beating the Liberal and Bloc Québécois candidates by about 1,500 votes. He resigned the seat when he was appointed to the Senate. McGill University political science professor Daniel Ballon says if the Tories can't hold on to the seat, it will add to the narrative Pierre Poilievre's leadership is in trouble. Jason White, The Canadian Press.
1: Congo's authorities say the fastest-growing Ebola outbreak in history has now topped 6,000 cases. More than 2,900 people have died in the outbreak, and the World Health Organization says it remains out of control. The outbreak in eastern Congo is being fueled by insecurity, displacement, a health workers' strike, and intense population movements. The strain of Ebola virus at the center of the outbreak is a rare type of Ebola that has no approved vaccine or treatment. Rescuers are racing to free hundreds of workers believed to be trapped in tunnels at hydropower sites that were buried in mud by catastrophic flooding on the Nepal-China border. The efforts unfolded today as the death toll surpassed 900 people. Canadian Press reporter Jason White says more than 4,700 people are missing, including some Canadians.
7: Hundreds of families in Nepal and abroad are entering another day of waiting for news of their loved ones after last week's deadly flash floods. One Canadian has now been found safe, but 31 citizens and permanent residents remain unaccounted for.
1: Ottawa has said it will provide $5 million in urgent humanitarian aid to support Nepal. If you're south of the border and are looking at Google Maps for a spot in Prince Edward County to visit, the waterway name has now changed. Lake America now appears for American users on Google Maps after U.S. President Donald Trump last week signed an executive order renaming Lake Ontario. Users in Canada will still see the Great Lake displayed as Lake Ontario, and those outside of Canada and the U.S. will see both names. Premier Doug Ford appeared on ABC over the weekend and said that the name change won't stick. The premier on Saturday unveiled a large Lake Ontario sign with the words "Now and Always" in Hamilton in defiance of Trump's executive order. And that's the news. Remember, you can get the latest news anytime at quintynews.com. 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In the Quinty News Center, I'm Alan Michael Steele. Coming up is Alana Cameron with sports, but first, here's Kevin Williams with the weather.
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8: Here's our forecast for the Quinte area. Considerable cloud cover this afternoon with a couple of showers in the area, the high 23. Cloudy tonight with showers and a thunderstorm. Could be a localized downpour overnight, the low 18. For tomorrow, clouds, a few sunny breaks and a shower, high 26. Another cloudy Wednesday with showers and a thunderstorm, the high 27. From the CJBQ Radar Weather Center, I'm meteorologist Kevin Williams.
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1: 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I'm Brian DeCare. The Toronto Blue Jays have a well-deserved day off today.
2: Swung on and missed. Strikeout number 10. He has now passed Gaylord Perry for sole possession of ninth on the all-time strikeout list.
1: Max Scherzer rolled back the clock on Sunday, pitching seven superb innings of one-hit ball and 10 strikeouts as the Toronto Blue Jays completed a three-game sweep of the Seattle Mariners with a 7-0 win. The 42-year-old pitcher also passed Gaylord Perry for ninth on the all-time strikeout list with 3,535. They're off to Ohio to prepare for a critical three-game series with the Cleveland Guardians beginning tomorrow.
3: Multiple-time FedEx Cup champions, Tiger 07, 09, Rory in 16, 19, and 22. And Scotty, when he won in 24, he had a little baby boy, Bennett, that year. And now he wins in 26 with little baby Remy.
1: Scotty Scheffler not only is the FedEx Cup champion for a second time, but he now leads the PGA Tour in career earnings at just over $130 million. Tiger Woods had held the mark for nearly 26 years. Ryo Ning-Yin is back in the LPGA winner's circle after securing a two-stroke victory at the FM Championship at TPC Boston. Pato O'Ward put on a masterclass at the Milwaukee Mile, sweeping both races of the IndyCar doubleheader. The NTT IndyCar Series now heads to California next weekend to close out the 2026 season. It was a busy weekend in local junior hockey as local teams get set for the start of the regular season over the coming days. The Trenton Golden Hawks scored a 5-2 win over Lindsay, winning both games of the preseason weekend home and home. Mason Musclaw had 3 points in the win. The Jayhawks' season opener goes Friday, September 11th, back in the Kawarthas against the Muskies. Lindsay begins their season in Prince Edward County as the Quinte Region's other club has their home opener this Friday. Frankford capped off a flawless weekend in Trenton, going 4-0 to take top honors in preseason Junior C tournament action. The Huskies were joined by local rivals, the Picton Pirates and the Amherst View Jets, along with the Athens Arrows from the Ottawa area. With the exhibition slate now wrapped up, all three local squads turn their attention to opening night of the regular season. In South Hastings Baseball League playoff action on Sunday, the Tyendinaga Cardinals defeated the Rhino Lining Rockies 9-7 to keep their season alive. Ryan Maracle hit three doubles, had three RBIs, and scored three times. Rhino Lining leads the best of seven semifinal series 3-2 with Game 6 Tuesday in Melrose. The Reed Young Guns hope to force a Game 7 tonight with a win over Ewan's Pole Line at 7 p.m. The game goes in Melrose. Canadians Denny Shapovalov and Leila Fernandez both won opening round singles matches Sunday at the U.S. Open. Felix Auger-Aliassime has a match this afternoon at 5. Xander Horvath rushed for 167 yards and four touchdowns. Jermaine Jackson had four catches for 128 yards, and the visiting BC Lions recovered from a slow start to defeat the winless Ottawa Redblacks 45-24 in CFL action. The Trenton Curling Club is getting a major upgrade thanks to a $200,000 capital grant from the Ontario Trillium Foundation. The provincial funding will be used to replace the Quinte West facility's aging ice plant, which features components dating back to 1958. And that's sports.
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0: All right, there's one for my produce guy. 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Byron Abba, 800-CJBQ. The Chilango's All Request Lunch is on. What can I play for you? 969-1545. Hello.
1: Hi, how are you this morning?
0: Not too bad. How are you?
1: I'm great. I thought I might be a little bit too late, but I guess I'm not. Could you play Carrie Underwood, Blown Away?
0: Sure, yeah, good tune. Yep. Who's this?
1: Thank you. It's Doreen.
0: All right, you got it.
1: All right, thank you.
0: You take care, Doreen. Bye-bye. Bye now.
1: Thank you. Bye-bye.

0: CJBQ. Hi.
1: Hey, Ted.
0: Hey, Jerry. How are you?
1: Good. How you doing?
0: Not bad, thanks. What can I play for you?
1: I'd like to hear Little Red Riding Hood.
0: Oh, that old, who is that?
1: Sam the Sham.
0: Sam the Sham, yeah, it was right on the tip of my tongue. Sure, yeah, I can do that.
1: All right, thanks, Ted.
0: Okay, Jerry. Bye-bye.
2: Ow! Who said I see walking in these woods? Why, it's Little Red Riding Hood.

0: could you play Teach Our Children?
1: Crosby, Stills, Nash. Yeah, I can do that.
0: Yeah. Okay.
1: All right. You got it.
0: Take care.
1: You too. Bye.
0: Okay.

0: 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It's Baldy, Peter and Lou. It's 1242, Chilango's All Request Lunch. That's where you come in. You know that, right? You can give me a buzz and request pretty well anything you'd like. If I can find it, we'll play it for you. 969-1545, Ted at CJBQ.com. Got a tune coming up from Mary, and I haven't heard this in quite a while. Of course, you know, As I Lay Me Down and Maybe Damn I Wish I Was Your Lover by Sophie B. Hawkins. We got Right Beside You. Thanks, Mary. Appreciate it. Always good to dig that one up.
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0: This is Jimmy Q. Hi.
1: Hi. How are you today?
0: Not too bad. How are you?
1: I'm really good today. Even though it's raining a little bit, I'm making stewed tomatoes.
0: Oh, well, that sounds awesome.
1: It is. I love to can. Could you please play Ted a Daisy a Day?
0: Sure. Yeah, no problem at all.
1: Oh, thank you so much.
0: All right. Enjoy. Enjoy your cooking.
1: You too.
0: All right.
1: Bye.
0: See ya.

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1: Judd Strunk, 800-CJBQ, Daisy a Day. That is canning music if I've ever heard one, especially if it's stewed tomatoes. It's 12:54. I'm Ted. Got some requests to Johnny Cash coming up and some Chilango's Vittles for you if you're caller too and you haven't won anything from CJBQ in the last month. 969-1545, caller 2. Good luck. Radar weather. Overcast and rainy today, about 23. Going to be rainy tonight. Maybe a thunderstorm down to 18. Cloudy with sunny breaks. Chance of showers tomorrow, 26. Still 22 at CJBQ. 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
2: This is Bird Noir. I'm Private Eye Michael Stein. My buddy Calvin likes to keep to himself. He'd just moved out to a lakeside cabin for extra privacy when he called me.
3: Michael, I think I'm being watched. Some big brown hawk has flown over the cabin almost every day this week, and it's starting to creep me out.
2: What makes you say it's a hawk?
3: Well, it's always soaring high overhead. The bird holds its wings flat as a plank and I hardly ever see it flap.
2: That does sound like a bird of prey, Calvin. But tell me more about the wings. Are they broad and rounded like a red-tailed hawk? Or long and straight like a bald eagle?
3: Well, now that you mention it, the guy's the right shape for a bald eagle. But like I said, the bird is brown, not bald. I can't see any white at all.
2: Ah, mystery solved. You're looking at a juvenile bald eagle. These birds take up to 5 years to get that classic white head and tail. Until then, young bald eagles are varying shades of mottled brown. I'll bet this youngster's getting the lay of the land, your lakefront neighborhood included.
3: I guess it is kind of nice to get to know my new neighbors. Thanks, Michael.
2: Anytime, Calvin. 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I'm Michael Stein, Private Eye.
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1: CJBQ, hi.
12: Hello there. Yeah, I just wondered how we called in for the Chilango.
1: Yeah. Well, you're in luck. It's you.
12: Woo! Right on. Thank you very much.
1: Not a problem. You enjoy. What's your name?
12: Ken Johnston.
1: Ken, I appreciate you listening. And if you would do me a favor and just hold on, I'll tell you how you can pick up your prize, okay?
12: Right on.
1: All right. Thanks, guy.
0: Well, my daddy left home when I was 3, and he didn't leave much to Ma and me, just this old guitar and an empty bottle of booze. Now, I don't blame him because he run and hid, but the meanest thing that he ever did was before he left, he went and named me Sue. Well, he must have thought that it was quite a joke, and it got a lot of laughs from lots of folks. Seems I had to fight my whole life through. Some gal would giggle and I'd get red, and some guy'd laugh and I'd bust his head. I'll tell you, life ain't easy for a boy named Sue.

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I thought

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I tell you, I fought tougher men, but I really can't remember when. 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

0: twin. 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I still ain't been named.
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0: It's Sky and Love Song Bon Jovi in there too for Bob. Final request of the afternoon on the All Request Lunch. And from the album Crush, I think, John Bon Jovi, Thank You for Loving Me. It's 1:11. I'm Ted, loving this. Monarch Butterfly Migration Time. Good Lord. I've seen them out there, here and there. And that is a big deal. And it's a big deal for Presqu'ile Provincial Park. And with that said, Bev Cook from the Friends of Presqu'ile will join us on Quinty Calendar Thursday morning to fill us in. It's a big event, so check that out on Thursday at 11:40 here on 800 CJBQ.
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0: flew by. Every time I see your picture, I cry. 800-CJBQ, shot A. Sweetest Taboo, those guys inducted into the Rock and Roll Hall of Fame earlier this year. A few people were going, what the hell? I have no problem with it, personally. Another member of the Rock and Roll Hall of Fame. By God, he's celebrating in his 81st birthday today. He's always been a bit of a weird duck. There was a time he would perform on stage, but would not, refused to face the audience. I think he finally got out of that. I'm not 100% sure. Anyway, Van Morrison set to do his thing coming up, and we'll check the forecast. Hang in.
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0: CJBQ's radar weather, overcast and rainy today, overcast and rainy tonight, down to 18. Cloudy with sunny breaks, outside chance of a shower tomorrow, 26. It's 22 at CJBQ. Birthday boy, Van Morrison.

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0: Blue Rodeo. Yes, those guys were on stage over the weekend, and were presented with a t-shirt or hat or paraphernalia, something along those lines that said Forever Lake Ontario or something, and they made a big deal out of it. Of course, 5 days in May, I think, is the reference to Lake Ontario. In one, and chances are probably other Blue Rodeo records, but good for them. Sticking it. It's 138 at CJBQ. You know, it's great when a coworker of yours goes away to an exotic place for 3 weeks, and you just keep your fingers crossed. You hope to God they'll bring back some sort of nugget that you didn't know. 3 weeks, Greg Moulton was away in China. And what does he bring me back? How to say turtle. Damn it, I forgot. Be fussy,
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147 at CJBQ. Good news. Still some music in the park going on, not the least of which is Wellington tomorrow night. Downtown, you can check out The Shadows, brought to you by the Lions Club. Missing you. We're going to be missing summer soon, right? Here's Dan Fogelberg.

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7: CJBQ's radar weather overnight tonight. Going to get some rain, maybe a thunderstorm, 18. Tomorrow, cloudy, sunny periods, chance for shower, 26. Rainy day again Wednesday, 27, 22 at CJBQ.

0: All right, Freddie Betts, I just want to know if you've had any time to go down and walk the shores of Lake America.
1: Don't start, Ted. Oh. Don't start with me about that.
0: Okay.
1: Get me all riled up.
0: So get your work brain up. I've got a shift to do.

0: Good afternoon, it's 2 o'clock. Overcast today with some showers and a high of 23. Right now it's 21 degrees. I'm Alan Michael Steele with your CJBQ News Update. A new report from project developer Alto says that a high-speed rail line between Toronto and Quebec City could add nearly $25 billion to Canada's annual GDP. The proposed network would feature trains traveling at speeds over 300 kilometers an hour, cutting travel times in half across the corridor. Alto estimates the project will create 50,000 construction jobs and serve up to 24 million passengers annually by 2055. The total capital cost is currently projected between $60 and $90 billion, though project leaders say revenues will cover ongoing operating expenses. The train corridor could have one or two paths running through the Quinte area. You can read the full report at quintenews.com. A new school year is just around the corner, and yellow school buses will again be a common sight on the roads and streets. Several local bus companies were bought out or lost their contracts in a competitive bidding process early last year. The CEO of the Hastings Prince Edward District School Board, Catherine McIver, says that the changeover to the new companies has gone very smoothly.
1: I think that forethought of the executive director of Tri-Board to award the contracts early, allowed for all of that planning to go on.
0: While ownership of the bus companies has changed, most, if not all, the former company's drivers were rehired and will be behind the wheel on Wednesday. Today's federal elections could be seen as another verdict on Pierre Poilievre's leadership of the Conservatives. Tories are looking to hold on to the rural Quebec riding of Chicoutimi-le-Fjord. McGill University political science professor Danielle Belland says that a Conservative loss would add to the narrative that Poilievre's leadership is in trouble. By-elections are also being held today in Toronto and Metro Vancouver, but both are seen as safe Liberal seats. Canada's top bureaucrat in charge of attracting foreign investment has quit weeks before a high-profile summit. Former Ontario Cabinet Minister Laurel Broten is set to resign as Chief Executive Officer of Investing Canada, effective tomorrow. Her exit comes ahead of a mid-September investment summit where the government is bringing together foreign investors and the heads of major domestic funds. Dominic LeBlanc is the minister responsible for the Federal Investment Agency and wished Broten well in future endeavors. The Belgian Federal Prosecutor's Office says that a Canadian facing espionage charges will remain in custody. After a hearing today of the woman's appeal of a July decision to keep her in detention, Belgium's Chamber of Indictments decided to extend her pretrial custody by 1 month. Canadian press reporter Brenda Molina Navidad has more.
2: The prosecutor's office announced on July 25th that a Canadian national of Chinese origin had been arrested on accusations of espionage and participation in a criminal organization. The suspect worked as an intern at NATO's Supreme Headquarters Allied Powers Europe in Belgium.
0: A federal source not authorized to speak publicly about the issue said that officials in Canada were proceeding on the basis of the suspect is Biwei Zhang, also known as Claire Zhang, who was previously employed by Canadian government agencies. This Wednesday's Quinte West Council meeting has been called off. Mayor Jim Harrison says the decision was made due to a light agenda and a need for staff to gather additional background information. As a result, presentations from at least 3 local doctors on physician recruitment and regional health care will be postponed. Those delegations are now set to address council at the next scheduled meeting on September 23rd. And that's the news. In sports, it's a day off for the Toronto Blue Jays. Max Scherzer threw 7 scoreless innings to lead Toronto past the Seattle Mariners 7-0 and complete the 3-game sweep. Toronto begins a 3-game series tomorrow in Cleveland, trailing the Guardians by 1.5 games for the final American League wildcard berth. Xander Horvath ran for 164 yards and scored 4 touchdowns to power the BC Lions past the Ottawa Redblacks 45-24. The win was BC's 5th in a row. Meanwhile, Ottawa dropped to 0-11 on the season and suffered a 17th straight loss dating back to last year, a CFL modern era record. Montreal's Félix Auger-Aliassime plays at the U.S. Open in New York. He'll face Australian Rinky Hijikata in men's singles. Denis Shapovalov of Richmond Hill and Leila Fernandez of Laval, Quebec recorded opening singles wins yesterday. CJBQ Radar Weather. Overcast today with some showers and a high of 23. Looking at tonight, overcast with some rain, risk of a thunderstorm, low of 18. And tomorrow, cloudy with sunny periods, risk of showers, and a high of 26. Right now, it's 21 degrees. 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

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Good afternoon. 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And here we go with the Strange Loves to start us off. 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

Invasion of Aquarius, letting sunshine in Fifth Dimension on 800 CJBQ from the musical Harris, 215, 21 degrees with Johnny Burnett, your 16 on 800 CJBQ.

0: Dickie Lee, I saw Linda yesterday on 800 CJBQ. 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
0: 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You won't believe your eyes. Showers, risk of a thunderstorm tonight. We expect a bunch of rain, 15 to 25 millimeters of rain with a low of 18 degrees. Tomorrow, it's a cloudy day. Good chance of showers to start the day in the morning with a high of 25. Clearing up tomorrow night down to 17, but clouds move in for Wednesday. A 40% chance of showers that day and 26. Right now, 21. Very sticky out there with a humidex of 28 degrees.
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I've never loved a man. That makes two of us. Aretha, there's the Queen of Soul on 800 CJBQ. It's 233, 21 degrees at the Buckinghams. Mercy, mercy, mercy, CJBQ.

0: Soul Finger with the Mark Hayes on 800 CJBQ. It's 2:38 here on the Freddie Vet Show. And Monday night means cruise night in Napanee and usually in Brighton as well. But the weather, well, let's cross our fingers that they're going to get that in tonight. Because cruise night season, let's see. I mean, most of them end up, you know, probably around 1st October, maybe go as far as Thanksgiving weekend. So we're in the last home stretch of the cruise night season here in the Quinte area. And we'll check in with those cruise nights later on this afternoon once the weather gets a little more clarified in the forecast, see whether they're going to do things tonight or not. We'll keep you posted.
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0: Taste of Honey with Herb Alpert and his Tijuana Brass on 800 CJBQ. Still going. Herb Alpert's still touring. He's in his 90s now, still blowing that trumpet. And he's singing a little bit too. He had some vocal hits as well, but still on tour from time to time, doing his thing. Herb from 1965 there on 800 CJBQ. It's 2:50.
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0: Well, how do you like that out there? It's
2: how high is the water, mama?
0: Thanks for asking, Johnny. It's getting higher all the time, man. Oh, man. More showers ahead of us tonight. Showers, risk of a thunderstorm, 15 to 25 millimeters this evening, down to 18 degrees. And some clouds tomorrow with a good chance of showers to start the day. It's going to clear out later on in the day, but a high of 25 tomorrow. Back to clouds on Wednesday, 40% chance of showers and 26 degrees. Right now it is 21 and it feels like 28 with the Humidex.
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0: Good afternoon, it's 3 o'clock. Overcast today with some showers and a high of 23. Right now it's 21 degrees. I'm Alan Michael Steele with your CJBQ News Update. Google has updated its Maps application to rename Lake Ontario as Lake America for users in the United States, but some in Canada are seeing the change too. Canadian Press reporter Jason White has details.
1: Some Canadians are seeing Lake America displayed on some online maps despite Google's promises. Ontario's power utility apologized yesterday after its outage map called the body of water Lake America. Hydro One blames its third-party mapping service and says it's working to correct the error.
0: U.S. President Donald Trump signed the executive order to rename the Great Lake in the midst of the trade war with Canada. A major high-speed rail proposal connecting Toronto to Quebec City through the Quinte region could boost Canada's economy by $25 billion a year. That's the summary of a report released by Alto, which indicates the 300-kilometer-an-hour network will cut regional travel times in half while creating 50,000 construction jobs. The preliminary price tag for the nearly 1,000-kilometer project sits between $60 and $90 billion. If final approvals go through, work on the first leg between Ottawa and Montreal is set to start in 2029. One, if not two, corridors could swing through our listening area. Ontario has broken ground on the longest stretch of a road network to the mineral-rich Ring of Fire region. The road will eventually connect the remote Martin Falls First Nation to Ontario's highway network. The road to Martin Falls will span about 184 kilometers, or just over a third of the total network. It's expected to open by November 2031. The federal government is asking a federal court judge to quash a lawsuit over projected missed emission targets. A group of climate advocates accuses Ottawa of having no intention of meeting its 2030 greenhouse gas emissions target. They've asked the federal court to order the government meet the emissions targets or to declare Ottawa's emission reductions plan unlawful. Government lawyers argue it's not up to the federal court to have an opinion on political and policy issues at the heart of the lawsuit. The committee tasked with tracking government and police progress implementing recommendations from the inquiry into the 2020 Nova Scotia mass shooting has released its third and final annual report.
2: Committee Chair Myra Freeman says more work needs to be done to address recommendations on gender-based violence, police reform, and community safety. The provincial inquiry known as the Mass Casualty Commission filed a 3,000-page report with 130 non-binding recommendations back in March of 2023. The latest report marks the end of the group's three-year mandate to monitor this work, but Freeman says many of the recommendations need long-term responses. Freeman says it's up to the RCMP and the governments of Nova Scotia and Canada to ensure that work continues on these files. Brenda Molina Navidad, The Canadian Press.
0: A familiar sight in Belleville for over two centuries, every Labor Day weekend will not be there this time around. 4 months ago, the Belleville Agricultural Society announced what would have been the 203rd edition of the Quinte Exhibition, commonly known as the Belleville Fair, would be canceled this year. Meanwhile, construction continues on a new, bigger, and better fairground along Black Diamond Road near Highway 401. It's expected to be ready to host the exhibition on Labor Day weekend next year. And that's the news. In sports, it's a day off for the Toronto Blue Jays. Max Scherzer threw seven scoreless innings to lead Toronto past the Seattle Mariners 7-0 and complete the three-game sweep. Toronto begins a three-game series tomorrow in Cleveland, trailing the Guardians by 1.5 games for the final American League wildcard berth. Xander Horvath ran for 164 yards and scored 4 touchdowns. The power to BC Lions passed the Ottawa Redblacks 45-24. The win was BC's fifth in a row. Meanwhile, Ottawa dropped to 0-11 on the season and suffered a 17th straight loss dating back to last year, a CFL modern era record. Montreal's Félix Auger-Aliassime plays at the U.S. Open in New York. He'll face Australian Rinki Hijikata in men's singles. Denis Shapovalov of Richmond Hill and Leila Fernandez of Laval, Quebec recorded opening singles wins yesterday. CJBQ Radar Weather. Overcast today with some showers and a high of 23. Looking at tonight, overcast with some rain, risk of a thunderstorm, low of 18. And tomorrow, cloudy with sunny periods, risk of showers, and a high of 26. Right now, it's 21 degrees. And remember, you can get the latest news anytime at QuintyNews.com. 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

How many boys? There's Terry Black on 800-CJBQ. Street 12, 21 degrees, under the clouds here at the moment. Here's Ray Charles. 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

0: I Wonder Why with Dion and the Belmonts on 800 CJBQ. It's 318 here at the Freddie Vet Show. 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They're having a big Newfoundland Down Homers dance coming your way Sunday afternoon. 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
0: Showers continue into the evening and 15 to 25 millimeters expected tonight, down to 18 degrees. Clouds tomorrow, chance of showers in the morning with a high of 25. Clear and 17 tomorrow night, and then we have clouds Wednesday and high of 26. Right now it's 21, feels like 28 downtown Belleville. Here's Albert Hammond. Never rains in Southern California on 800 CJBQ.

take a letter, Maria. RB Greaves on 800 CJBQ. It's 3:33, and look who's here. It's our flower power expert. It must be time for our flower power song of the day with our resident hippie, Zero. How are you? Monday, man. Greet the day like a blade of grass. You know what I'm saying? Look at you. You're kind of stuck in the 60s, right? I miss the 60s, man. You really do. You miss the 60s? Yeah, that's in the 60s, man, when bread was still good for you and nobody knew what kale was. You know what I'm saying? Good old days. Good old days. What do you have for us today? It's the Birds, man. I feel a whole lot better on 800 CJBQ.

0: She has realized there's Desmond Dekker by request on 800-CJBQ. It's 3:38 here in the Freddie Vet Show. I can't believe it. Long weekend coming up. 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Now, if you're already making your plans, why not include the Rednersville Road Art Tour? 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
1: Remember walking in the sand, Shangri-La's on 800 CJBQ 1964. Street 49 here at the Freddie Vet Show. I mentioned last hour about the cruise nights tonight in Napanee and Brighton, and I just checked in. It looks like Napanee is a go with their cruise nights starting at the No Frills parking lot in the north end there in Napanee. They start around 5 o'clock. However, over in Brighton, they've decided to hold off and cancel their cruise night for tonight because of the wet weather forecast. We'll see who wins that bet, I guess.
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1: Forecast does say showers ending before morning. The risk of a thunderstorm late this evening and overnight, about 30 to 40 millimeters of rain. That's a lot of rain. Low of 18 degrees. Tomorrow, more clouds. Chance of showers in the morning. Maybe a thunderstorm with a high of 25. Again tomorrow night with a chance of showers or a thunderstorm down to 19. And guess what? Clouds on Wednesday, too, with a high of 26. I'm not going to get a sunburn this week, Freddie. No, it doesn't sound like it, that's for sure. 40% chance of showers on Wednesday. So a cloudy start to the week. Right now it's 21 and it feels like 28 degrees.
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0: Good afternoon, it's 4 o'clock. Overcast tonight with rain and a risk of thunderstorm, low of 18. Right now it's 21 degrees. 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
0: Construction on the longest stretch of a road network to Ontario's mineral-rich Ring of Fire region has begun. Canadian Press reporter David Augustine has more.
4: Ontario has broken ground on the longest stretch of a road network to the mineral-rich Ring of Fire region. The road will eventually connect the remote Martin Falls First Nation to Ontario's highway network.
0: The road to Martin Falls will span about 184 kilometers, or just over a third of the total network, and is expected to open by November 2031. A new report from project developer Alto says a high-speed rail line between Toronto and Quebec City could add nearly $25 billion to Canada's annual GDP. The proposed network would feature trains traveling at speeds over 300 kilometers an hour, cutting travel times in half across the corridor. Alto estimates the project will create 50,000 construction jobs and serve up to 24 million passengers annually by 2055. The total capital cost is currently projected between $60 and $90 billion, though project leaders say revenues will cover ongoing operating expenses. The train's corridor could have one or two paths running through the Quinte area. You can read the report at quintenews.com. Montreal's public transit agency is telling employees they can no longer pray on workplace property as the province's secularism law comes into effect tomorrow.
4: Quebec's ban on prayer rooms in public institutions is now affecting employees at Montreal's transit agency. The law, adopted in April, also prohibits public prayer without explicit permission from municipalities. The Société de Transport de Montréal says four rooms once available for prayer can now only be used for silent activities such as mediation or yoga. Signs reminding employees of the ban have been posted outside the rooms, and supervisors are expected to intervene if they witness religious practices. The National Council of Canadian Muslims says the law undermines religious freedom and is creating further division in Quebec. David Augustine, The Canadian Press.
0: Iran has fired a drone toward the United Arab Emirates, but the UAE says it intercepted the aircraft over its territorial waters. The incident followed renewed fighting between Iran and the United States, including a U.S. strike on Iranian rocket launchers and retaliatory Iranian missile attacks on U.S. sites in Jordan. Elsewhere, Israeli airstrikes killed at least five Palestinians in Gaza City, while China, Russia, and India met at a Shanghai Cooperation Organization summit. Israel also signed the roughly $3.5 billion weapons deal with Greece, as tensions and military activity continue across the Middle East. Rescuers are racing to free hundreds of workers believed to be trapped in tunnels at hydropower sites that were buried in the mud by catastrophic flooding on the Nepal-China border. The efforts unfolded today as the death toll surpassed 900 people. Canadian Press reporter Jason White says more than 4,700 people are missing, including some Canadians.
5: Hundreds of families in Nepal and abroad are entering another day of waiting for news of their loved ones after last week's deadly flash floods. One Canadian has now been found safe, but 31 citizens and permanent residents remain unaccounted for.
0: Ottawa has said it will provide $5 million in urgent humanitarian aid to support Nepal. This Wednesday's Quinte West Council meeting has been called off. Mayor Jim Harrison says the decision was made due to a light agenda and a need for staff to gather additional background information. As a result, presentations from at least three local doctors on physician recruitment and regional health care will be postponed. Those delegations are now set to address council at the next scheduled meeting on September 23rd. And that's the news. In sports, it's a day off for the Toronto Blue Jays. Max Scherzer threw seven scoreless innings to lead Toronto past the Seattle Mariners 7-0 and complete the three-game sweep. Toronto begins a three-game series tomorrow in Cleveland, trailing the Guardians by 1.5 games for the final American League wildcard berth. Xander Horvath ran for 164 yards and scored four touchdowns. The power to BC Lions passed the Ottawa Redblacks 45-24. The win was BC's fifth in a row. Meanwhile, Ottawa dropped to 0-11 on the season and suffered a 17th straight loss dating back to last year, a CFL modern era record. Montreal's Felix Auger-Aliassime plays at the U.S. Open in New York. He'll face Australian Rinki Hijikata in men's singles. Denis Shapovalov of Richmond Hill and Leila Fernandez of Laval, Quebec recorded opening singles wins yesterday. CJBQ Radar Weather. Overcast tonight with some rain, risk of a thunderstorm, low of 18. Looking at tomorrow, cloudy with some sunny periods, risk of showers and a high of 26. On Wednesday, cloudy with a risk of showers or a thunderstorm and a high of 27. Right now, it's 21 degrees. 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
6: Good afternoon. It's a clear drive on Belleville and Trenton Streets. Highway 62 and 37 look good. The 401 is also doing well. And just a reminder that Highway 49, we have ongoing road work, so you will find some slow patches in between County Road 15 and about Fawcett Avenue, but it's stop and go. 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

0: Elvis Presley singing Little Richard's Rip It Up on 800-CJBQ. It's 419, and this weekend, I hope you'll make time to come out and see us over in Trenton at the Bob Wanamaker Amphitheater. I'll be there with the Plowboys on Sunday night. It's our makeup date for our rainout back in the long weekend in August. We were supposed to play Sunday on the long weekend in August, and it rained like the dickens, if you remember. Anyway, we moved the date. They were kind enough to reschedule. And we're going to do that show on Sunday, weather permitting, of course. Fingers crossed. But we hope to do it this Sunday, 6 p.m. start time at the Bob Wanamaker Amphitheater. Good traditional country music. Come over and see us. We start at 6.
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0: 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Your next vehicle is closer than you think. Belleville Toyota, Millennium Parkway. Good afternoon, Kevin Williams.
2: Hey, good day to you, Freddie Van. How about you? How you doing?
0: Not bad at all. You know, we must be doing something right here at 10 South Front Street. There's just one lonely sunbeam just hit the radio station here. While surrounded by clouds, the sky has opened up just above us here for a second anyway this afternoon.
2: Yeah, and that really is kind of a metaphor for where we've been. We've been living on the edge today. It's been pouring to our south and west, Rochester, Niagara, Toronto. And unfortunately, that rain is heading our way, Freddie. We had a few showers earlier, mainly Quinte West, but all those showers are heading north later this evening and tonight, and it's going to pour down the rain like it has on the other side of the lake, and as a result, the flood watch is up. I could understand that. It's going to be a very unsettled couple, 3 days. This is the result, first, of the warm front coming in tonight. That's the initial rain overnight, and then a cold front will sweep in midweek with showers and some storms, and you know, when it's all said and done, we will have picked up a healthy dose of rain that we don't really need. However, it all clears out by the end of the week. That should pave the way for some nice weather heading into the big weekend. So, for the night tonight, mainly cloudy, showers developing a bit later. Showers will be numerous overnight, some downpours with a rumble of thunder and some fog again. Temperatures won't drop much tonight, the low 18. For tomorrow, morning showers and thunder will taper. The high 26, it's a muggy day, and it's warm and sticky on Wednesday with a couple of more showers and a thunderstorm and a high of 27. Ready?
0: And here we are, last day of August. Now, this past August, not the August I really expected to get. It's just a little different this time around, you know?
2: Yeah, no, it doesn't surprise us. You know, you recall, we said we saw no high heat. You know, we've been pretty consistent with that, and we didn't get any, you know, significant protracted heat. I'll have some numbers maybe tomorrow for you, but, yeah, it wasn't. You know, we didn't have a – sometimes often you get a week where it's hot, hazy, humid, you know, we're 30-plus each day and maybe an isolated thunderstorm. Never had that.
0: No.
2: But I do think, you know, these next couple, 3 days in September will be on the warm side, so there will be some of that summer warmth and humidity, but it will be accompanied by, as I mentioned, episodes of some showers and a couple of thundery downpours.
0: All right. Very good. We'll leave it there. Talk again tomorrow. Thanks so much, Kevin.
2: Thank you, Freddie.
0: Right now, 21 downtown.
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0: 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Coming up after the news at 5 o'clock, we have our Top 5 at 5 countdown. And today, I have a chart from this day in 1969. We'll count them down. Stick around.
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1: Good afternoon. Overcast tonight with some rain, risk of a thunderstorm, and a low of 18. Right now it's 21 degrees. I'm Alan Michael Steele with your CJBQ news update. 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
1: Ground has been broken on the longest stretch of a proposed road network to the Ring of Fire as part of a plan to unlock the economic potential of the mineral-rich region. The provincial government says the road will eventually connect the remote Martin Falls First Nation to the provincial highway network. The road to Martin Falls is expected to open by November 2031 and will span about 184 kilometers, which is just over a third of the total network. The plan has been met with pushback by some First Nations, notably in response to legislation giving the government power to fast-track projects. A new school year is just around the corner, and yellow school buses will again be a common sight on roads and streets. Several local bus companies were bought out or lost their contracts in a competitive bidding process early last year. The CEO of Hastings Prince Edward District School Board, Catherine McIver, says the changeover to new companies has gone very smoothly.
5: I think that forethought of the executive director of Tri-Board to award the contracts early, allowed for all of that planning to go on.
1: While ownership of the bus companies has changed, most, if not all, the former company's drivers were rehired and will be behind the wheel on Wednesday. For the first time in over two centuries, Belleville's Labor Day weekend will look a little different as the Quinte exhibition is officially canceled this year. The Belleville Agricultural Society made the tough call 4 months ago to call off what would have been the 203rd annual fair. However, construction is currently underway on a bigger, upgraded fairground location along Black Diamond Road near Highway 401. Organizers expect the new site will be ready to welcome back the popular tradition next Labor Day weekend. A major high-speed rail proposal connecting Toronto to Quebec City through the Quinte region could boost Canada's economy by $25 billion a year. That's the summary of a report released by Alto, which indicates the 300-kilometer-an-hour network will cut regional travel times in half while creating 50,000 construction jobs. The preliminary price tag for the nearly 1,000-kilometer project sits between $60 and $90 billion. If final approvals go through, work on the first leg between Ottawa and Montreal is set to start in 2029. One, possibly two corridors could swing through our listening area. Belleville police have arrested a man they were seeking for multiple warrants. During a traffic stop on Moira Street West on Saturday, officers found a man who was wanted on multiple warrants riding as a passenger in the vehicle. The man was subsequently arrested due to the warrants. Michael Cornwall Goddard, a 38-year-old Belleville man, is facing charges of assault, assault with a weapon, two counts of failure to comply with a probation order, possession of a weapon for a dangerous purpose, and mischief under $5,000. He was held for a bail hearing. Family members of the late Barbara Kettner are demanding the Parole Board of Canada explain why it granted her attacker full parole without first meeting with them. Nishnabatsky Nation Deputy Grand Chief Anna Betty Aknanibishkun are among the leaders calling for an explanation.
6: You know, there has to be a review of the process of the Parole Board when it comes to addressing the individuals that are First Nation people, whether they're the ones being the offender or the victims of a particular case.
1: Kettner was walking on a street in Thunder Bay, Ontario with her sister in 2017 when Braden Bushby tossed a trailer hitch at her, striking her in the abdomen. The First Nations woman died 6 months later. Ontario's new cash bail system has been put on hold while a judge weighs a challenge to its constitutionality. The Canadian Civil Liberties Association and the Criminal Lawyers Association were granted an injunction today after their lawyers and those for the province presented their arguments in the case last week. The new rules kicked in earlier this month and require people accused of a crime and granted bail to provide a cash security deposit within 2 business days of their release. Before then, they only had to hand over the money if the release conditions were breached and the court ordered payment. The two legal organizations argue in their challenge that the rule change infringes on federal jurisdiction and will make bail harder to obtain, particularly for marginalized people. The province, meanwhile, argues that it's an administrative change that does not affect the conditions of release. The Belgian Federal Prosecutor's Office says that a Canadian facing espionage charges will remain in custody. After a hearing today of the woman's appeal of a July decision to keep her in detention, Belgium's Chamber of Indictments decided to extend her pretrial custody by 1 month. Canadian press reporter Brenda Molina Navidad has more.
7: The prosecutor's office announced on July 25th that a Canadian national of Chinese origin had been arrested on accusations of espionage and participation in a criminal organization. The suspect worked as an intern at NATO's Supreme Headquarters Allied Powers Europe in Belgium.
1: A federal source not authorized to speak publicly about the issue said that officials in Canada were proceeding on the basis that the suspect is Biwi Zhang, also known as Claire Zhang, who was previously employed by Canadian government agencies. Iran has fired a drone toward the United Arab Emirates, but the UAE says it intercepted the aircraft over its territorial waters. The incident followed renewed fighting between Iran and the United States, including a U.S. strike on Iranian rocket launchers and retaliatory Iranian missile attacks on U.S. sites in Jordan. Elsewhere, Israeli airstrikes killed at least 5 Palestinians in Gaza City, while China, Russia, and India met at a Shanghai Cooperation Organization summit. Israel also signed a roughly $3.5 billion weapons deal with Greece as tensions and military activity continue across the Middle East. A policy researcher at the Canadian Shield Institute says Google Maps changing Lake Ontario's name to Lake America for U.S. users highlights a Canadian vulnerability. Emily Osborne says that Canada needs to keep cutting its reliance on technology from the United States.
8: I think the kind of frustration that we're feeling now at Google and Apple and other navigation platforms changing the name of Lake Ontario for certain users is we're seeing that these private companies control our access to information and also play an important role in shaping, you know, the reality that we're experiencing online.
1: Osborne says this is sparking an important conversation about control and ownership in the digital realm. Canada's last remaining captive whales are leaving Marineland today. 6 belugas from the closed Niagara Falls tourist attraction are headed to 2 aquariums in the United States. Once today's journey is complete, Marineland will have shipped 30 belugas and 4 dolphins to 5 different aquariums in the largest collective relocation of captive whales the world has ever seen. Canada banned whale and dolphin captivity in 2019, but grandfathered in the animals at Marineland. And that's the news. In sports, it's a day off for the Toronto Blue Jays. Max Scherzer threw 7 scoreless innings to lead Toronto past the Seattle Mariners 7-0 and complete the 3-game sweep. Toronto will begin a 3-game series tomorrow in Cleveland, trailing the Guardians by just 1.5 games for the final American League wildcard berth. Aryna Sabalenka had a successful start to her U.S. Open title defense. Sabalenka beat Camila Osorio 6-4, 6-4 to begin her bid to be the first player to win 3 straight U.S. Open championships since Serena Williams from 2012 to 2014. Canada's Felix Auger-Aliassime is set to take on Australia's Rinki Hijikata in first-round men's singles action at the U.S. Open Tennis Grand Slam event today. Auger-Aliassime enters the tournament as the 3rd seed and will look to improve upon his 2025 run to the U.S. Open semifinals. Lionel Messi has announced his retirement from international soccer after 21 years representing Argentina. The 39-year-old played a record-tying 6 World Cups, won it in 2022 in Qatar, and led Argentina to this year's final, losing to Spain in extra time in New Jersey. He concludes his international career as Argentina's all-time leading scorer with 125 goals, 21 of them in World Cups. CJBQ Radar Weather. Overcast tonight with some rain, risk of a thunderstorm, low of 18. Looking at tomorrow, cloudy with some sunny periods, risk of showers and a high of 26. On Wednesday, cloudy with a risk of showers or a thunderstorm and a high of 27. Right now, it's 21 degrees. 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
9: We're still doing well on the 401 in both directions through Trenton and Belleville, even out towards Napanee or Brighton. Highway 49 just has construction-related delays in between County Road 15 and Fawcett Avenue, but I'm not saying anything major. Highway 2 also slows from Shannonville Road to Brent Street. Other than that, we're looking good with Highway 62 and 37. Heading out on a road trip, Hertz has reliable vans and SUVs at affordable daily and weekly rates. 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With the latest traffic, I'm Antonia Altabonte.
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nut legs, huh? I'm going to check Google Maps, see if that's come through yet on there. It's time for our top five at five. Today we go back to this day in 1969 for a look at the charts. On number five, Jackie DeShannon, Put a Little Love in Your Heart on CJBQ.

left home when I was three, and he didn't leave much to Ma and me, just this old guitar and an empty bottle of booze. Now I don't blame him cause he run and hid, but the meanest thing that he ever did was before he left, he went and named me Sue. Well, he must have thought that it was quite a joke, and it got a lot of laughs from lots of folks. Seems I had to fight my whole life through. Some gal would giggle and I'd get red, and some guy'd laugh and I'd bust his head. I'll tell you, life

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I thought

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He kicked like a mule and he bit like a crocodile. I heard him laugh and then I heard him cussing. He went for his gun and I pulled mine first. He stood there looking at me and I saw him smile. He said, son, this world is rough, and if a man's gonna make it, he's gotta be tough. And I know I wouldn't be there to help you along. So I give you that name and I said goodbye. I knew you'd have to get tough or die. And it's that name that helped to make you strong. Yeah. He said, now you just fought one hell of a fight, and I know you hate me and you got the right to kill me now, and I wouldn't blame you if you do. But you ought to thank me before I die for the gravel in your guts and the spit in your eye, 'cause I'm the son of a bitch that named you Sue. Yeah, well, what could I do? What could I do?

0: think about him now and then, every time I try and every time I win. And if I ever have a son, I think I'm gonna name him Bill or George, any damn thing but Sue. I still ain't that man.
1: Boy Named Sue, Johnny Cash, number four on our countdown on 800-CJBQ. That ended up being his biggest hit on the charts, pop charts, and recorded live at San Quentin State Prison. Johnny at number four. Up to number three is Tony Joe White and Polk Saladani on CJBQ.

some of y'all never been down south too much. I'm gonna tell you a little bit about this so that you understand what I'm talking about. Down there we have a plant that grows out in the woods and the fields. Looks something like a turnip green. Everybody calls it poke salad. Poke salad. Used to know a girl lived down there and she'd go out in the evenings and pick her a mess of it. Carry it home and cook it for supper. Cause that's about all they had to eat. They did all right.

Richard Spafford. Straight razor tote moment. Lord, I must pick my mess up.

0: Yeah, Rolling Stones on 800 CJBQ, number two in our countdown, written by Mick and Keith while they were on holiday in Brazil, and a huge hit for them. Number two in our countdown for this day in 69. We'll get to number one in just a moment.
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0: Let's recap top five at five for this day in 1969. Song number five was Jackie DeShannon, Put a Little Love in Your Heart. Boy Named Sue with Johnny Cash at number four. At number three, Tony Joe White with Poke Salad Annie. And at number two in the charts on this day in 1969, Rolling Stones with Honky Tonk Women. At number one, first offered to the Monkees, they turned it down, ended up being the biggest hit of the year for the Archies. Sugar Sugar on CJBQ.

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0: Showers around overnight tonight, 30 to 40 millimeters of rain and down to 18 degrees, risk of a thunderstorm. Tomorrow, clouds, 40% chance of showers in the morning, high of 25, and 60% chance of showers overnight tomorrow night with a low of 19 degrees. Clouds again on Wednesday, 40% chance of showers in 26. Right now, 21.
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0: Stop, stop, stop with the Hollies on 800-CJBQ. Well, two more shows left for Music in the Park down in Wellington. Tomorrow night's show, and then next Tuesday, and that'll be the end of the season. Now, tomorrow night, you'll love it. Rock and roll with the Shadows. They'll be entertaining you starting at 6 p.m., and then next week, they'll finish off the season with The Reasons right down there in the middle of town. Check it out. 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

0: Good afternoon, it's 6 o'clock. Overcast tonight with some rain, risk of a thunderstorm, and a low of 18. Right now, it's 21 degrees. I'm Alan Michael Steele with your CJBQ News Update. Construction on the longest stretch of a road network to Ontario's mineral-rich Ring of Fire region has begun. Canadian Press reporter David Augustine has more.
1: Ontario has broken ground on the longest stretch of a road network to the mineral-rich Ring of Fire region. The road will eventually connect the remote Martin Falls First Nation to Ontario's highway network.
0: The road to Martin Falls will span about 184 kilometers, or just over a third of the total network, and is expected to open by November 2031. Quinny West OPP have charged three people after executing a search warrant in Quinny West. On Thursday at approximately 6:40 p.m., officers executed a search warrant at a residence on George Street in Trenton as part of an ongoing investigation. As a result, officers seized a .22 caliber firearm, a crossbow, Canadian cash, more than 80 grams of suspected cocaine, and other items associated with drug trafficking. One person from Campbellford and two from Quinny West are all facing a long list of charges. Those charges include possession of a Schedule 1 substance for trafficking and unauthorized possession of a firearm. You can find a full list of the people arrested and their charges at quintynews.com. Finance Minister François-Philippe Champagne will meet with his U.S. counterpart on the sidelines of the G20 finance ministers' meetings in North Carolina this week.
2: Champagne spokesperson John Fragos confirmed in a media statement the minister will meet with U.S. Treasury Secretary Scott Bessent over the next 2 days. It's believed to be the first face-to-face meeting between high-ranking Canadian and U.S. officials since trade talks between the two nations broke down 10 days ago and gave way to an escalating tariff fight. Bessent also confirmed the meeting with Champagne in an appearance on CNBC, where he blamed the failed talks on Prime Minister Mark Carney's approach to politics. Lisa Laporte, The Canadian Press.
0: Family members of the late Barbara Kentner are demanding the Parole Board of Canada explain why it granted her attacker full parole without first meeting with them. Kentner was walking on a street in Thunder Bay with her sister in 2017 when Braden Bushby tossed a trailer hitch at her, striking her in the abdomen. The First Nations woman died 6 months later. Grand Council Treaty No. 3 Grand Chief Francis Kavanaugh says the justice system in Canada remains systemically racist.
3: The system continues to take into account who the attacker is and who the victim is, even when a life is taken. I ask if Barbara was white, would her attacker be free today? Would a First Nation man who took the life of a white woman on the streets of Thunder Bay be walking free today?
0: Bushby, now 25, pleaded guilty to aggravated assault, but was convicted of manslaughter for what the presiding judge described as a callous, misogynist attack. He was recently granted full parole after being sentenced in 2021 to 8 years in prison. This Wednesday's meeting of Quinny West Council has been canceled. Mayor Jim Harrison tells Quinny News that the agenda for the meeting was very light and staff wanted to gather background information before hearing the delegation scheduled to speak at the meeting. At least three local doctors were planning to address council regarding physician recruitment and other matters concerning local health care. They will instead speak at the next council meeting scheduled for September 23rd. And that's the news. In sports, it's a day off for the Toronto Blue Jays. Max Scherzer threw 7 scoreless innings to lead Toronto past the Seattle Mariners 7-0 and complete the 3-game sweep. Toronto will begin a 3-game series tomorrow in Cleveland, trailing the Guardians by just 1.5 games for the final American League wildcard berth. Arina Sabalenka had a successful start to her U.S. Open title defense. Sabalenka beat Camila Osorio 6-4, 6-4 to begin her bid to be the first player to win 3 straight U.S. Open championships since Serena Williams from 2012 to 2014. Canada's Felix Auger-Aliassime is set to take on Australia's Rinki Hijikata in first-round men's singles action at the U.S. Open Tennis Grand Slam event today. Auger-Aliassime enters the tournament as the third seed and will look to improve upon his 2025 run to the U.S. Open semifinals. CJBQ Radar Weather. Overcast tonight with some rain, risk of a thunderstorm, low of 18. Looking at tomorrow, cloudy with some sunny periods, risk of showers and a high of 26. On Wednesday, cloudy with a risk of showers or a thunderstorm and a high of 27. Right now it's 21 degrees. And remember, you can get the latest news anytime at QuintyNews.com. 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

Sanger Lee with Lloyd Price on 800-CJBQ. Well, I know it's Monday, but I'm already looking towards Friday, and it's the TGIF dinner at the Frankfurt Legion at the end of the week from 5 o'clock till 6:30, and this time around they're doing a 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
0: Showers around in the evening and overnight tonight down to 18 degrees, 30 to 40 millimeters expected. Clouds tomorrow, chance of showers in the morning with a risk of thunderstorm. And it's a showery night tomorrow night, too. More rain expected down to 19 and clouds on Wednesday. 40% chance of showers and 26. Right now it's 20.
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0: comeback. Earl, there's Jackie Edwards on 800 CJBQ. That's all my time. Thank you so much for listening. I'll be back tomorrow to rock and roll with you after 2. Till then, remember, we always tell you to get an eye twice, be nice, very nice, important, more important, as they law, hang out, drag, Zambi, Brock, Glass, Al, Schubert, Ham, Miss Harbury, No Spunk, Turtle, Gizzle, Spanks, to Albert, Wish, Man, Now, Spells, First, Sweat, Heart, Shakes, Wild, Porch, Back, So, Dwit, God, Southern. Wash your face, morning, night, love is life, love is up, love is up, love is up, love is up, love is up, love is up, love is up, love is up, love is up, love is up, love is up, love is up, love is up, love is
1: up, love is up, Now, the latest update from the Canadian Press National News Center.
2: From the National Newsroom of the Canadian Press, I'm David Augustine. Finance Minister François-Philippe Champagne will meet with his U.S. counterpart on the sidelines of the G20 Finance Ministers meeting in North Carolina this week.
3: Champagne spokesperson John Fragos confirmed in a media statement the minister will meet with U.S. Treasury Secretary Scott Bessent over the next 2 days. It's believed to be the first face-to-face meeting between high-ranking Canadian and U.S. officials since trade talks between the two nations broke down 10 days ago and gave way to an escalating tariff fight. Bessent also confirmed the meeting with Champagne in an appearance on CNBC, where he blamed the failed talks on Prime Minister Mark Carney's approach to politics. Lisa Laporte, the Canadian Press.
2: The BC Conservatives have lost another MLA from the party's ranks after the departure of Chilliwack Cultus Lake Representative Aaliyah Warbis from caucus. Warbis says she is leaving the party because of what she describes as a lack of communication and transparency from leader Carolyn Findlay since she won leadership in May. Warbis says she doesn't know if more Conservative MLAs will leave that party, but she would not be surprised if they did.
4: If there isn't frustration, I would be worried. I can only guess that it's mounting, but in terms of direct conversations and getting a feel for how people are reacting today, I have no idea. I can only just imagine.
2: She is the 7th Conservative MLA to leave the party's caucus this month, a list that also includes prominent legislators such as Peter Miliband and Bruce Benman. The committee tasked with tracking government and police progress implementing recommendations from the inquiry into the 2020 Nova Scotia mass shooting has released its third and final annual report.
5: Committee Chair Myra Freeman says more work needs to be done to address recommendations on gender-based violence, police reform, and community safety. The provincial inquiry known as the Mass Casualty Commission filed a 3,000-page report with 130 non-binding recommendations back in March of 2023. The latest report marks the end of the group's 3-year mandate to monitor this work, but Freeman says many of the recommendations need long-term responses. Freeman says it's up to the RCMP and the governments of Nova Scotia and Canada to ensure that work continues on these files. Brenda Molina Navidad, The Canadian Press.
2: And skilled trades have started to become more attractive as a career option for Canadians, partly as various levels of government invest heavily in these professions, while a boom in AI creates fear over the future of many desk jobs. The CEO of Skilled Trades BC, Shelley Gray, says to look for exposure first before making the switch.
6: Getting the hands-on exposure to different trades to figure out what you are interested in. In terms of, you know, is it carpentry, is it plumbing, is it electrical? Those are all very different and different skill sets that you kind of need.
2: Gray says several institutions offer sampler or pre-apprenticeship programs to try out various trades. This is the Canadian Press. In sports, Aryna Sabalenka had a successful start to her U.S. Open title defense. Sabalenka beat Camila Osorio 6-4, 6-4 to begin her bid to be the first player to win 3 straight U.S. Open championships since Serena Williams from 2012 to 2014. David Schumann has joined the New York Islanders ownership group as a limited partner, subject to NHL approval. Schumann's venture capital firm and the team announced his minority investment today. The Islanders did not disclose financial terms or what percentage Schumann has. And Asia Wilson and Kelsey Plum will miss the FIBA Women's World Cup for health reasons and will be replaced by Washington teammates Kiki Ariyafin and Sonia Citron. Wilson, the 4-time WNBA MVP, has shouldered quite a workload in the first part of the season for the Las Vegas Aces and needed a break to rest and get ready for the playoffs. Plum has been dealing with a calf injury for most of the WNBA season and it still hasn't 100% healed. From the Canadian Press, I'm David Augustine.
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0: Showers ending before morning. Risk of thunderstorm 30 to 40 millimeters expected with a low of 18 degrees. Clouds tomorrow. 40% chance of showers in the morning. Risk of thunderstorm in 25. Clouds and chance of showers or thunderstorms tomorrow night and down to 19 degrees. And Wednesday, clouds, 40% chance of showers, 26.
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1: 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This is your new and improved life on the radio. Hey, ladies, for you, when you're upset, which would you prefer the man in your life to say to you? What's the matter, or is something wrong? Well, Men's Health magazine posed that question to hundreds of women, and the majority say they would rather be asked, what's the matter? Because as they say, if a man asks, is something wrong, it implies he can't tell that something's bothering you. And how should a man react when he does know there's a problem? Should he say, calm down, or take a deep breath? I think you can guess the answer, but 94% of women would rather have a man say, take a deep breath. Saying calm down makes people feel their emotions aren't valid. Agree? Disagree, ladies? Facebook.com/John Tesh.
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1: Up next, crucial intelligence from technology expert Nicholas Carr and his book, What the Internet is Doing to Our Brains. You'll want to hear this.
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1: All right, intelligent people, here we go with how our smartphone GPS maps are destroying our memory. This comes from technology expert Nicholas Carr, who wrote a great book, The Shallows, What the Internet is Doing to Our Brains. So research shows that our navigational sense is tightly connected to memory. And the less we use our memory to get where we're going, and the more we rely on technology instead, the higher our risk for memory loss and dementia as we age. That's why technology expert Carr recommends boosting your brain power and your memory by taking different routes to get to everyday locations and using a paper map on occasion to go someplace new. And try to really understand the route you're taking and where you're actually headed instead of listening to monotone directions from a GPS app. And after you've been someplace, try to visualize the route you took to get there. The better able you are to remember the twists and turns and landmarks, the easier it'll be to find the next time, and the bigger the boost to your brain power, more importantly.
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3: And coming up, I'm going to tell you what psychologists have to say about one-uppers. You know, the people who constantly follow your stories with one of their own, which tends to be even more dramatic or hilarious than yours. We'll tell you why most of us find one-uppers to be incredibly annoying next.
0: This

0: Welcome back to Intelligence for Your Life. Do you know who's really annoying? It's the one-upper. Yeah, you know, the guy who always has a story to tell after your story or in the middle of your story. And of course, his is even more dramatic or hilarious than yours. Psychologists have a name for that. It's called reciprocal self-disclosure. That's a big one. Reciprocal self-disclosure. It's universally annoying. Research has shown that people who follow up with statements that show they understand, empathize, or appreciate what was said are significantly more well-liked than people who respond with their own big old stories. So here's a tip from Chris Malone, author of the book, The Human Brand, How We Relate to People, Products, and Companies. He says the key is to ask thoughtful questions and resist the urge to jump in with your own comments and observations. Simply listen to what somebody is saying, let it sink in, and then ask another thoughtful question. You will be loved. You will be respected.
1: 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Intelligence for Your Life.
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0: John Tesh with you, sharing the latest workout intelligence. And you've heard of HIIT, high-intensity interval training. It's a way to get fit faster since your workout is more intense and even shorter. Sessions only last 30 minutes, and you alternate between giving it all you got and quick periods of rest, high-intensity interval training. Now there's another way to get fit, HIPAA, high-intensity incidental physical activity. High-intensity incidental physical activity. HIPAA is essentially small bursts of strenuous activity that pop up throughout your day, like having to haul bags of groceries up two flights of stairs, chasing your dog through the park after she took off chasing a squirrel. And those little bouts of HIPAA, they add up and actually improve your cardio fitness, even if you're only going all out for 30 seconds at a time. Certified strength and conditioning specialist Rachel Cosgrove says this HIPAA is all about pushing yourself in small doses. So aim for 3 small doses of HIPAA every day to maximize your cardio fitness. That's HIPAA, high intensity incidental physical activity.
1: Intelligence for your life.
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1: Well, we've talked many times before with support from researchers about how great it is to have a hobby. Hobbies reduce stress and strengthens the brain. But if you want to make your hobby even better, you just do it with other people. According to the University of Rochester, they said engaging your favorite hobby in your favorite hobby with others, much more satisfying. The presence of other people intensifies the experience.
2: It also makes you feel more connected to a community, so that when you're doing, whether it's, you know, knitting, bowling, whatever your hobby is, you're going to feel like it's not something that you're using to dissociate. It's something you're using to gain fulfillment, and then it will actually be self-perpetuating. I'll also say this. We have told you so many times that social relationships at the workplace, and dating relationships at the workplace are a recipe for disaster, right? And as an adult, you go, okay, but then what am I supposed to do?
1: Right.
2: How am I supposed to meet people? It's really hard to, not just to date, but also just to make friends in adulthood.
1: Right.
2: Having a hobby or having a place where you volunteer, having something that you're engaged in regularly is the key to developing a community that is outside of your professional community, but that will allow you to date, have additional friends, and not be tied to your workplace for all of that fulfillment.
1: Yeah, I love your examples too. Bowling or knitting.
2: I'm just trying to, you know, I'm going with just like the classic, what I saw the Flintstones do. That's what I'm going.
1: Yeah, that's a good baseline.
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1: From the National Newsroom of the Canadian Press, I'm John Kennedy. While voters are hitting the polls for three federal by-elections taking place today, the political off-season election action won't stop there. Prime Minister Mark Carney will have to schedule another six in the coming months.
2: Liberal MP Stephen Guilbeault officially resigned his seat in the House of Commons on Friday, leaving on a matter of principle after the Liberal government changed its tune on the carbon tax and building more pipelines. Conservative MP Cathy Wagenthal is expected to officially resigned today, something she announced back in June. This year has seen a revolving door of MPs leaving the House of Commons, many elected officials looking for career opportunities elsewhere, like NDP stalwart Alexandre Bolloris, who is running provincially for Quebec Solidaire. Kyle Duggan, The Canadian Press, Ottawa.
1: Bruce Bannman, one of the former Conservatives in British Columbia who now sits as an independent, says he doesn't believe leader Carrie Lynn Findlay will win her own seat in the legislature in a by-election next month. Bannman says those around Findlay are creating a purity test whether MLAs are hard right enough.
3: All that David Eby has done is bought her a 26-day reprieve, because at the end of that, when I suspect she loses, because as I said, I think she's unelectable, maybe then she'll do the right thing and resign, and the party can, everybody can come back and we can have some common sense again.
1: BC Premier David Eby called the by-election in Abbotsford Mission to take place on September 26th. Finance Minister François-Philippe Champagne will meet with his U.S. counterpart on the sidelines of the G20 Finance Ministers meeting in North Carolina this week.
4: Champagne's spokesperson John Fragos confirmed in a media statement the minister will meet with U.S. Treasury Secretary Scott Bessent over the next 2 days. It's believed to be the first face-to-face meeting between high-ranking Canadian and U.S. officials since trade talks between the two nations broke down 10 days ago and gave way to an escalating tariff fight. Bessent also confirmed the meeting with Champagne in an appearance on CNBC, where he blamed the failed talks on Prime Minister Mark Carney's approach to politics. Lisa Laporte, The Canadian Press.
1: Meanwhile, oil prices across the U.S. rose following attacks on Iranian rocket launcher positions and subsequent Iranian retaliation. U.S. President Donald Trump is insisting again that Iranians don't even know who their own leader is.
5: They're a failed nation. They've got 350% inflation. They have no currency. They're not paying their soldiers. Their leaders are largely dead. Their Navy is gone, their Air Force is gone, their surveillance equipment is almost entirely gone. That doesn't mean we won't smack them.
1: Trump says the only remaining opposition in Iran are radicals, reiterating his belief that Iran has been militarily destroyed. This is the Canadian Press. In sports, Carlos Alcaraz returned to the U.S. Open today with a 6-4, 6-4, 6-4 win over Roman Safiolin, showing no problems with the right wrist injury that had sidelined him since April. If the seven-time Grand Slam champion stays healthy, he may quickly become a huge favorite, with top-ranked Jannik Sinner sidelined by a knee injury and Novak Djokovic losing in yesterday's first-round action. Canada's men's basketball team is playing tonight against the 8th-ranked Argentina team in Quebec City in FIBA World Cup America's qualifying action. The 5th-ranked Canadians enter the game atop Group F with a 7-0 record and are coming off a 20-point win over Panama last week. The Baltimore Ravens assigned kicker Jake Moody to the practice squad today, giving the team another option if second-year man Tyler Loop continues to struggle. Loop went 1-for-4 from 50 yards and beyond last season. From the Canadian Press, I'm John Kennedy.
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7: Showers ending before morning. Risk of thunderstorm, 30 to 40 millimeters expected with a low of 18 degrees. Clouds tomorrow, 40% chance of showers in the morning. Risk of thunderstorm in 25. Clouds and chance of showers or thunderstorms tomorrow night and down to 19 degrees. And Wednesday, clouds, 40% chance of showers, 26.
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